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right, listen, if you're all excited, you've been dreaming for years and years and years, you want to open your new business, and then all of a sudden you see, oh, I need insurance. I need this one. I need that one by law, and I need to deal with this agent and that agent. It could be worse than dealing with Obamacare and government-run anything. But anyway, you have to do it. There is a transformation in the insurance industry that's happening right now before your very eyes, and it's due to one company and one company only, SuperSure.com. Let me give you an example. If your company has 25 employees, whether you are the owner, the CFO, HR manager, it can be too complex to buy one policy and deal with all these agents. This is the beauty. They've

0: All right, that's going to wrap things up for today. And we've got a great Hannity tonight. We will have all eyes on Francesca Hung. There is a treasure trove of Abdul El-Sayed literally saying crazy stuff, transcripts of him, you know, replacing the Second Amendment. I mean, this thing goes on and on. Anyway, we'll have Mike Rogers, who's running against El-Sayed. We have Scott Walker out of Wisconsin. We're watching Wisconsin tonight. Set your DVR, Hannity at 9. Great show tonight, election night. Tonight at 9. See you then back here tomorrow. 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
9: This is a Fox News alert. She moves on to the runoff. I'm Lee Silicera. Senator Darlene Graham, the sister of late Senator Lindsey Graham, has advanced to the special Republican primary runoff in South Carolina.
10: Darlene Graham even told reporters today, including us here at Fox, that she thought this was going to runoff. That's not necessarily a surprise that they believe that nobody was going to get over that 50% threshold. But the question at this hour, of course, is who will Darlene Graham face again in a runoff 2 weeks from now?
9: Fox's Mark Meredith in Columbia. Darlene Graham was appointed last month to fill the remainder of her brother's term and has been endorsed by President Trump. The winner of the runoff will face Democrat Annie Andrews in the general election. In Alabama, Representative Shamari Figures has won the Democratic nomination in the Alabama congressional district that Republicans redrew in the hopes of gaining an additional seat in the midterms. Democrat Terry Sewell won her Democratic primary in her redrawn district. In Connecticut, incumbent Democrat Ned Lamont has fended off a primary challenge from progressive Josh Elliott. He's a state rep. Polls just closing in Wisconsin, where Democratic Socialist Francesca Hung is considered the frontrunner in the primary for governor.
11: I think our policies are ones that are the solutions to deliver for working class people, permanent affordability, so we don't come back to moments like these. I think the Democratic Party, we are a big tent party, and There's always room for better policies and always room for more people.
9: Current Governor Tony Evers has supported Hong's opponent, County Executive David Crowley. On the Republican side, Congressman Tom Tiffany is considered the favorite. Heavy thunderstorms and strong wind gusts have knocked out power to more than 500,000 people in the Chicago area and northwest Indiana. The National Weather Service says preliminary information indicates the system was a derecho, which are prolonged straight-lined wind events where there's heavy rainfall and similar in force to tornadoes. 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
12: From the 570 WSYR Newsroom, I'm Dave Smith. A Salina man who served time for the carbon monoxide poisoning death of his 6-year-old daughter is back in jail. 49-year-old Glenn Collins served 10 of his 15-year sentence after his daughter Gabriella died due to an unvented portable generator. Syracuse police say in June, Collins roughed up a 52-year-old relative, throwing her to the ground, and earlier this month, he called her up twice, threatening to kill her. He's facing several charges and could have his parole revoked. Onondaga County DA William Fitzpatrick says a grand jury has decided that no charges will be filed against 18-year-old Israel Pam in the stabbing death of 17-year-old Kevin Cuozzo in Syracuse's Washington Square Park. A video showed Cuozzo pistol-ripping Pam with an illegal gun before he was stabbed. And if all goes well, that stretch of East Colvin Street between Garfield and Moore Avenues is expected to reopen tomorrow morning at 6. Next update in 30 minutes, breaking news anytime. I'm Dave Smith on Syracuse's breaking news, weather, and traffic station, News Radio 570 WSYR on 106.9 FM.
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13: Cloudy for tonight, low for the rest of your Tuesday, 60. Partly sunny. You'll see a passing shower or two in the afternoon tomorrow with a high Wednesday, 84. Tomorrow night, low 62. Thursday, clouds and some sunshine. You'll see showers and a thunderstorm around, the high 82. And a shower or two in the afternoon Friday, otherwise clouds and sun, the high 76. From the Stellar Roofing Weather Center, I'm Andy Robb.
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0: They wanted to see her advance to this next 6-year term. But whether or not that's going to still be the case after we get through tonight and what the runoff is going to look like is going to be a big question.
1: Meantime, Connecticut Governor Ned Lamont has won the Democratic primary, defeating State Representative Josh Elliott as the governor seeks his third term in office. Lamont, who's 71, ran a largely comfortable campaign against Elliott, who's 41, and ran to the governor's political left. Lamont will face Republican State Senator Ryan Fazio in the general election in November. In Minnesota, Senator Amy Klobuchar has won the Democratic nomination for governor, and the Trump-backed U.S. Representative Tom Tiffany has won the Republican nomination for governor in the state of Wisconsin. 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
2: From the 570 WSYR Newsroom, I'm Dave Smith. A Salina man who served time for the carbon monoxide poisoning death of his 6-year-old daughter is back in jail. 49-year-old Glenn Collins served 10 of his 15-year sentence after his daughter Gabriella died due to an unvented portable generator. Syracuse police say in June, Collins roughed up a 52-year-old relative, throwing her to the ground, and earlier this month, he called her up twice, threatening to kill her. He's facing several charges and could have his parole revoked. Onondaga County DA William Fitzpatrick says a grand jury has decided that no charges will be filed against 18-year-old Israel Pam in the stabbing death of 17-year-old Kevin Cuozzo in Syracuse's Washington Square Park. A video showed Cuozzo pistol-ripping Pam with an illegal gun before he was stabbed. And if all goes well, that stretch of East Colvin Street between Garfield and Moore Avenues is expected to reopen tomorrow morning at 6. Next update in 30 minutes, breaking news anytime. I'm Dave Smith on Syracuse's breaking news, weather, and traffic station, News Radio 570 WSYR on 106.9 FM.
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5: Cloudy through the overnight hours, low 60, a passing shower or two in the afternoon Wednesday, high 84. Wednesday night, cloudy, low 62. Clouds and sun on Thursday, you'll see showers and a thunderstorm, high 82. For Friday, clouds and sun, a passing shower or two in the afternoon, high 76. From the Stellar Roofing Weather Center, I'm Andy Robb.
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3: News. I'm Sue Guzman. Primary night in six states across the U.S. In the closely watched Democratic primary for Wisconsin governor is still too close to call. With more than 95% of the votes counted, County Executive David Crowley's holding a razor-thin lead over Democratic Socialist Francesca Hong. Neither has claimed victory or conceded. In Minnesota, Lieutenant Governor Peggy Flanagan, the winner of the Democratic Senate primary, the latest victory for a progressive over the party's establishment. Republican South Carolina Senator Darlene Graham, a step closer to permanently succeeding her late brother Lindsey. Fox's Mark Meredith.
4: I just checked in with Darlene Graham's campaign. They are still waiting to get more information about who they're going to face in the runoff. This race coming down to two other opponents, two congressmen.
3: And we now know that Graham will face Ralph Norman in that runoff. 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
8: Cloudy through the overnight hours, low 60. A passing shower or two in the afternoon. Wednesday, high 84. Wednesday night, cloudy, low 62. Clouds and sun on Thursday. You'll see showers and a thunderstorm, high 82. For Friday, clouds and sun, a passing shower or two in the afternoon, high 76. From the Stellar Roofing Weather Center, I'm Andy Robb.
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7: It's too close to call. I'm Sue Guzman, Fox News. We are continuing to watch the results of the Wisconsin Democratic gubernatorial primary between David Crowley and self-proclaimed Democratic Socialist Francesca Hong. It is neck and neck with about 95% plus of the votes counted so far. She addressed her supporters Tuesday night.
8: No matter who wins this primary, we're going to continue to fight for each other. We are going to collectively reject despair. And we are going to unite.
7: Representative Tom Tiffany won on the Republican side. Well, progressives scored another Democratic primary win as Minnesota's Lieutenant Governor Peggy Flanagan won the Democratic Senate primary, defeating centrist U.S. Representative Angie Craig.
9: We are going to stop Donald Trump's $1 billion a day illegal war in Iran and the crushing gas and fertilizer prices.
7: Amy Klobuchar won the Democratic nomination for governor of Minnesota, and Lisa DeMuth defeated Trump-backed MyPillow founder Mike Lindell on the Republican side. Senator Darlene Graham advancing to a runoff election in South Carolina.
10: I want to thank President Trump, his steadfast support, and his complete and total endorsement means so much to me. He knows that I will stand with him and fight for his agenda.
7: She will face Congressman Ralph Norman in a runoff, who is questioning Graham's lack of political experience. A runoff is scheduled for August 25th. In Connecticut, centrist Democratic Governor Ned Lamont has fended off a primary challenge from progressive state representative Josh Elliott. And Alabama, Oklahoma, and Tennessee are planning to execute inmates on Thursday, marking the first time in 16 years three people were scheduled for execution the same day in the U.S. So far in 2026, all 19 U.S. executions have taken place across four states. 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
7: Russia has freed an American believed to have been held in an abusive prison condition for many years.
14: Marine veteran Robert Gilman is returning to U.S. soil after 4 years in a Russian prison. Advocates for his release have warned Gilman is gravely ill and was near death. The 32-year-old American teacher was arrested in 2022 and convicted of beating a police officer and later convicted of assaulting a prison official. His sentence was extended to 10 years. Officials say Gilman has been in a disassociative stupor for 47 days after suffering abuse in prison and was moved to a civilian hospital and hooked up to a feeding tube before his release. Gilman was one of 8 Americans believed to remain in Russian custody. At the White House, Jared Halpern, Fox News.
7: Learning more about the cloak and dagger techniques used by the Secret Service to fool Iran into thinking President Trump was returning from last month's NATO summit in Turkey aboard Air Force One. The plane took off without him in case of a feared Iranian attack.
15: The Washington Post reporting that despite President Trump climbing up and boarding onto the Air Force One jumbo jet, he didn't actually take that plane. The report says that minutes later, the president was shuttled away in an airport catering truck. The president was taken to a smaller plane, an Air Force C-32A. Members of the press and other staffers from the White House were still on that Air Force One plane. White House Communications Director reacting to this story this week, saying, as the president has said recently, there are many enemies of America who have their sights on him. We use every tool at our disposal to address those threats.
7: That's Fox's Alex Hogan reporting from the White House. Toyota's recalling about 655,000 Camrys because of a display error that may deactivate safety indicators, including turn signals. Toyota says it plans to notify owners to bring their vehicles to a dealer to get a free software update. I'm Sue Guzman. This is Fox News.
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16: Cloudy through the overnight hours, low 60. A passing shower or two in the afternoon Wednesday, high 84. Wednesday night, cloudy, low 62. Clouds and sun on Thursday. You'll see showers and a thunderstorm, high 82. For Friday, clouds and sun, a passing shower or two in the afternoon, high 76. From the Stellar Roofing Weather Center, I'm Andy Robb.
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1: We're going to need a bigger app with all the blockbuster hits from the 70s. The theme from Jaws continued to thrill and scare us for years since the 1975 classic film.

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1: The Eagles are extending their residency at the Sphere in Las Vegas.
2: Welcome to the Hotel California. Such a lovely place.
3: In a post on Instagram, the band said four additional shows have been added due to overwhelming demand. They are scheduled for January 15th, 16th, 22nd, and 23rd. The Eagles have booked 72 shows at the Sphere since 2024, making their residency the longest in the venue's history. I'm Mark Mayfield.
1: TikTok is under pressure for not quickly removing a live stream of Perez Hilton, apparently cutting himself with a knife.
4: The graphic live stream was flagged within seconds by followers of the celebrity blogger, but stayed up for about 20 minutes. TikTok says its automated moderation system flagged it for removal within 90 seconds, but that a moderator error caused a delay in shutting it down. The Miami-Dade Sheriff's Office's Hilton was taken to a local hospital where he's receiving medical attention. The 48-year-old family and team released a statement on Wednesday asking for privacy during what they called a difficult time. I'm Tammy Trujillo.
1: And Spidey sets another record.
5: What is happening to me?
6: 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I'm losing my mind. I am totally out of control.
1: Spider-Man Brand New Day earned $42 million on Tuesday. That's an all-time high for a Tuesday take at the box office. That's entertainment. I'm Daria Albinger.
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10: Darlene Graham moves on. I'm Ted Lindner, Fox News. Darlene Graham advancing to the Republican special primary runoff election for U.S. Senate in South Carolina. This is to fill her brother's seat, late Senator Lindsey Graham, for the full term. President Trump reacting on Tuesday night.
11: It's great that she's doing so well, and she's a very good woman. And she's got good genetics because she's related to Lindsey, who's a real professional. So we'll see. I'm going to call her right now. She just called me.
10: The runoff where Darlene Graham will take on U.S. Representative Ralph Norman set for August 25th. Minnesota and Wisconsin holding primaries Tuesday night. Fox's Chris DeMeo with more on that.
12: The Democratic race for Wisconsin governor is down to the wire between Democratic Socialist Francesca Hong and David Crowley. Hong likes her chances.
13: What I do know is that we are ready to keep fighting, and I feel confident.
12: The winner will face Republican Tom Tiffany in November. Progressive Lieutenant Governor Peggy Flanagan defeats Angie Craig in Minnesota's Senate primary.
14: Trump cut 15 million people off of their health care, and Michelle Tafoya said, yes, sir. Tax breaks for billionaires? Yes, sir, you betcha.
12: Former NFL sideliner reporter Michelle Tafoya, who was backed by President Trump, easily won Minnesota's Republican primary and will take on Flanagan in November. Chris DeMeo, Fox News.
10: Connecticut Governor Ned Lamont has won the Democratic primary, defeating State Representative Josh Elliott as the governor seeks his third term in office. Lamont, who's now 71, ran a largely comfortable campaign against Elliott, who is 41 and ran to the governor's political left. Lamont will face Republican State Senator Ryan Fazio in the general election in November. And tonight's Powerball jackpot worth $1 billion. That's a cash value if you win of at least $433.1 million. Good luck. 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
10: President Trump flew aboard Air Force One Tuesday as details emerged of a secret aircraft switch last month in Turkey. Fox's Jaron Halpern with more on that.
17: Video shows President Trump boarding the older, light blue-colored Air Force One in Ankara, Turkey last month after the NATO summit. But the Washington Post reports the president secretly was ferried by a catering truck off that aircraft to a nearby plane, unknown to the traveling press corps and several administration officials. The move, the report says, was made amid a credible threat from Iran. The White House has not confirmed those events and at the time said the newer Air Force One was flown to England as part of a troop visit. President Trump boarded the new aircraft in England for the final leg back to Washington. At the White House, Jared Halpern, Fox News.
10: The president saying he slipped away from Air Force One in Turkey because advisors wanted him on a different plane due to the threat. A military veteran on his way home after spending more than 4 years in a Russian prison, Fox's Molly Line.
18: President Trump posting on Truth Social that he spoke with the Russian President Vladimir Putin personally on this issue and helped to bring former U.S. Marine Robert Gilman home, quote, that he was released very much on a humanitarian basis. We appreciate this decision and the fact that Russia asked for no one in return. No exchange took place. The 32-year-old American is on a State Department aircraft along with his mother and a medical team making a swift journey back to the United States, first to Andrews Air Force Base in Washington, D.C., then ultimately on to Texas, where severe health concerns will be addressed.
10: Gilman had been in jail for allegedly beating a police officer for attacking prison officials, but his family's disputed those charges. The veteran had reportedly been hospitalized in a life-threatening condition before being released. In Alabama, Oklahoma, and Tennessee planning to execute inmates on Thursday, marking the first time in nearly 16 years. Three people are set for execution on the same day. I'm Ted Lindner. This is Fox News.
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20: 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Weather.
21: Cloudy through the overnight hours. Low 60. A passing shower or two in the afternoon. Wednesday, high 84. Wednesday night, cloudy. Low 62. Clouds and sun on Thursday. You'll see showers and a thunderstorm. High 82. For Friday, clouds and sun. A passing shower or two in the afternoon. High 76. From the Stellar Roofing Weather Center, I'm Andy Robb.
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0: The Eagles are extending their residency at the Sphere in Las Vegas. Welcome to the Hotel California.
1: Such a lovely place. In a post on Instagram, the band said four additional shows have been added due to overwhelming demand. They are scheduled for January 15th, 16th, 22nd, and 23rd. The Eagles have booked 72 shows at the Sphere since 2024, making their residency the longest in the venue's history. I'm Mark Mayfield.
0: TikTok is under pressure for not quickly removing a live stream of Perez Hilton, apparently cutting himself with a knife.
2: The graphic live stream was flagged within seconds by followers of the celebrity blogger, but stayed up for about 20 minutes. TikTok says its automated moderation system flagged it for removal within 90 seconds, but that a moderator error caused a delay in shutting it down. The Miami-Dade Sheriff's Office's Hilton was taken to a local hospital where he's receiving medical attention. The 48-year-old's family and team released a statement on Wednesday asking for privacy during what they called a difficult time. I'm Tammy Trujillo.
0: And Spidey sets another record.
3: What is happening to me?
4: Did you miss me, Spidey? I'm losing my mind. I am totally out of control.
0: Spider-Man Brand New Day earned $42 million on Tuesday. That's an all-time high for a Tuesday take at the box office. That's entertainment. I'm Daria Albinger.
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9: Too close to call. I'm Sue Guzman, Fox News. Minnesota and Wisconsin among several states holding primaries Tuesday. The Wisconsin gubernatorial race pitting Democratic Socialist against an establishment candidate. They are now neck and neck, as we hear from Fox's Chris DeMayo.
10: The Democratic race for Wisconsin governor is down to the wire between Democratic Socialist Francesca Hong and David Crowley. Hong likes her chances.
11: What I do know is that we are ready to keep fighting, and I feel confident.
10: The winner will face Republican Tom Tiffany in November. Progressive Lieutenant Governor Peggy Flanagan defeats Angie Craig in Minnesota's Senate primary.
12: Trump cut 15 million people off of their health care, and Michelle Tafoya said, yes, sir. Tax breaks for billionaires? Yes, sir, you betcha.
10: Former NFL sideliner reporter Michelle Tafoya, who was backed by President Trump, easily won Minnesota's Republican primary and will take on Flanagan in November. Chris DeMayo, Fox News.
9: Amy Klobuchar has won the Democratic nomination for governor of Minnesota, and Lisa Damuth defeated Trump-backed MyPillow founder Mike Lindell on the Republican side. Senator Darlene Graham has advanced to a runoff election in South Carolina.
13: I want to thank President Trump, his steadfast support, and his complete and total endorsement means so much to me. He knows that I will stand with him and fight for his agenda.
9: She will face Congressman Ralph Norman in a runoff that is scheduled for August 25th. In Connecticut, centrist Democratic Governor Ned Lamont has fended off a primary challenge from progressive state representative Josh Elliott. In Alabama, Oklahoma, and Tennessee, planning to execute inmates on Thursday. First time in 16 years, three people are scheduled for execution the same day in the U.S. America's listening to Fox News.
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9: Commercial shipping in the Middle East coming under increased pressure despite a possible arrangement between the U.S. and Iran. The latest from Fox Business Network's Max Gordon.
6: Iranian-backed Houthi rebels killing six after firing missiles at a ship in the Red Sea. The Yemeni government says the ship was carrying food supplies and was hit while transiting the Bab al-Mandab Strait. The Houthis, however, claim it was carrying Saudi military equipment. Meanwhile, in the Strait of Hormuz, CENTCOM says U.S. forces disabled the steering gear of a Panama-flagged cargo ship as it allegedly tried to violate the U.S. blockade on Iran. No injuries were reported. Pakistan's defense minister says Washington and Tehran may be nearing some kind of arrangement over the Strait of Hormuz. Gulf leaders hoping a lasting deal could be struck.
9: We're learning about the cloak and dagger techniques used by the Secret Service to fool Iran into thinking President Trump was returning from last month's NATO summit in Turkey aboard Air Force One. The plane took off without him over fears of an Iranian attack.
16: The Washington Post reporting that despite President Trump climbing up and boarding onto the Air Force One jumbo jet, he didn't actually take that plane. The report says that minutes later, the president was shuttled away in an airport catering truck. The president was taken to a smaller plane, an Air Force C-32A. Members of the press and other staffers from the White House were still on that Air Force One plane. White House Communications Director reacting to this story this week, saying, as the president has said recently, there are many enemies of America who have their sights on him. We use every tool at our disposal to address those threats.
9: That's Fox's Alex Hogan at the White House. Toyota recalling about 655,000 Camrys because of a display error that may deactivate safety indicators, including turn signals. Toyota says it plans to notify owners to bring their vehicles to a dealer to get themselves a free software update. I'm Sue Guzman. This is Fox News.
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7: 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Weather.
17: Cloudy through the overnight hours. Low 60. A passing shower or two in the afternoon. Wednesday, high 84. Wednesday night, cloudy, low 62. Clouds and sun on Thursday. You'll see showers and a thunderstorm. High 82. For Friday, clouds and sun. A passing shower or two in the afternoon. High 76. From the Stellar Roofing Weather Center, I'm Andy Robb.
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6: September 1979. Virginia's top prison band, Edge of Daybreak, is about to attempt the impossible, recording their debut album Behind Bars in just 5 hours.
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6: They were black artists serving extremely long felony sentences. Each had grown up under segregation, only to get caught up in America's prison boom during their 20s. I'm Jamie Petras, music and culture writer. For the past 5 years, I've been talking to the band's three surviving members, Jamal Jahan Nubi, Neil Cade, and Harry Cupcake Coleman.
9: Put it this way, we were the band of the state penal system. They would come in and stand around the wall and sweat would pour off them just like it poured off of us, just to hear us play.
6: They're out of prison now and in their 70s.
10: Fox News, I'm Ted Linder. Milwaukee County Executive David Crowley has emerged the victor in the hard-fought Democratic primary for Wisconsin governor against Democratic Socialist State Representative Francesca Hong. Crowley will now face Republican Tom Tiffany in November. South Carolina Republican Senator Darlene Graham one step closer to succeeding her brother Lindsey Graham, who died last month. Fox's Mark Meredith says she advanced to a runoff primary in 2 weeks. And a strong backing from the White House.
11: They wanted to see her advance to this next 6-year term. But whether or not that's going to still be the case after we get through tonight and what the runoff is going to look like is going to be a big question.
10: Graham will face Ralph Norman in that runoff. In Minnesota, Senator Amy Klobuchar has won the Democratic nomination for governor. On the Republican side, MyPillow founder Mike Lindell, who was backed by President Trump, was defeated by Minnesota House Speaker Lisa Damith. America's listening to Fox News.
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14: Cloudy through the overnight hours, low 60, a passing shower or two in the afternoon. Wednesday, high 84. Wednesday night, cloudy, low 62. Clouds and sun on Thursday, you'll see showers and a thunderstorm, high 82. For Friday, clouds and sun, a passing shower or two in the afternoon, high 76. From the Stellar Roofing Weather Center, I'm Andy Robb.
15: Back to school means back to chaos. And on the Good Moms Bad Choices podcast, we're talking about all of it. The early mornings, the mom guilt, the did I sign that permission slip panic? Nothing is off limits here, and nothing is sugarcoated.
16: Mom life is calling, and I have my last volleyball tournament of Irie's club team volleyball, and I cannot wait for it to be over.

0: Chipotle has pulled jalapenos from some restaurants as health officials investigate a salmonella outbreak. Minnesota health officials say more than 100 illnesses have been linked to the outbreak, with jalapeno peppers identified as the likely source. Chipotle says it removed the peppers out of caution and switched to a different supplier while the FDA continues its investigation. Lots of kids back to school and plenty more going back to school. Experts say this is an ideal week to buy more school clothes and supplies.
1: They don't need all new clothes all at one time. Smart families seem to pace this out a little bit.
0: That's financial planner Bill Denby.
1: You certainly don't need the full year's worth of clothing day one if you can spread that out over time.
0: Some elected officials and seniors slamming the Trump administration's planned Medicare cuts.
2: It comes after the administration announced it would end what's called the Medicare Part D Premium Stabilization Demonstration Program by the end of the year, which is a year earlier than expected. Analysts estimate this program offset the average prescription drug plan premium by about $16 a month this year. In New York, I'm Natalie Migliori.
0: TikTok videos will soon be on Disney Plus. Matt Mattinson with more.
3: The two companies have reached a deal to allow TikTok videos from Disney fans to be streamed on both sites as part of what's being called a thoughtfully curated selection. It'll also allow participating creators access to Disney IP, including Marvel, Pixar, Star Wars, and other Disney brands. It'll be rolled out in the coming months under a new Verts tab.
0: And gas prices staying relatively calm. AAA's Marie Dodds doesn't think the calm will last.
4: And that's the story across the country. Crude oil prices have gone up and down in the last week from about $77 per barrel to $85 per barrel. And that is West Texas Intermediate. That's the U.S. benchmark for crude oil.
0: She expects we'll be paying more at the pump again soon. I'm Monica Nelson with your consumer and business news.
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8: It's 5 o'clock, 63 degrees in downtown Syracuse. Hi, Barry V. These are the top stories. A shooting in the city yesterday. No charges in a teen's death. And East Colvin Street to reopen. The details are ahead. First, let's get a check of traffic and weather together on the 10s.
9: Partly sunny today. There'll be a passing shower or two this afternoon, a high of 82. A couple of showers and a thunderstorm this evening, otherwise partly cloudy, a low down to 62. Periods of clouds and sun, but an afternoon thunderstorm on Thursday, a high of 82 again.
10: Setting the stage for November, I'm Ted Lindner, Fox News. Minnesota and Wisconsin among some of the states holding primaries on Tuesday night. Fox's Chris DeMeo tells us about that.
11: David Crowley winning the Democratic nomination for governor in Wisconsin, defeating Democratic Socialist Francesca Hong. He'll face Republican Tom Tiffany in November. Progressive Lieutenant Governor Peggy Flanagan defeats Angie Craig in Minnesota's Senate primary.
12: Trump cut 15 million people off of their health care, and Michelle Tafoya said, yes, sir. Tax breaks for billionaires? Yes, sir, you betcha.
11: Former NFL sideline reporter Michelle Tafoya, who was backed by President Trump, easily won Minnesota's Republican primary and will take on Flanagan in November. Chris DeMeo, Fox News.
10: In South Carolina, Darlene Graham advances to the Republican special primary runoff election for U.S. Senate. This is to fill late Senator Lindsey Graham's seat for the full term. Her brother, President Trump, reacting.
13: It's great that she's doing so well, and she's a very good woman. And she's got good genetics because she's related to Lindsay, who's a real professional. So we'll see. I'm going to call her right now. She just called me.
10: The runoff, where Darlene Graham will take on Representative Ralph Norman, is set for August 25th. In the state of Connecticut, Governor Ned Lamont has won the Democratic primary, defeating State Representative Josh Elliott as the governor seeks his third term in office. Lamont, who's now 71, ran a largely comfortable campaign against Elliott, who's 41 and ran to the governor's political left. Lamont will face Republican State Senator Ryan Fazio in the general election in November. At least two people dead as powerful storms hit the Midwest. A four-year-old killed when a tree fell on a home in Geneva Township, Indiana. And one person died when floodwaters prevented rescue workers from getting them to them in Roseville, Ohio. And tonight's Powerball jackpot, now worth $1 billion. 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
8: Well, 570 WSYR News Time is 503. Syracuse police looking for a suspect in connection with a shooting in the city yesterday.
14: Police say a 21-year-old man showed up at the emergency department of St. Joseph's Hospital yesterday with a gunshot wound to his shoulder and hand. The victim remains hospitalized in stable condition. Investigators say they have not determined where that shooting happened, and there's no word of any arrests. Anyone with information should call Syracuse police. Joel Askey, News Radio 570 WSYR.
8: Onondaga County DA William Fitzpatrick says a grand jury has decided there is no cause for charges against an 18-year-old in the stabbing death of 17-year-old Kevin Quazzo at Washington Square Park.
15: Which begs the question is, when is this going to stop? This is about as senseless and stupid an incident as you can have. It has tragically resulted in the loss of life.
8: Fitzpatrick says Quazzo confronted Israel Pam and began to pistol whip him with an illegal gun. Pam then, according to the grand jury, in self-defense, stabbed Quazzo, who later died. The East Colvin Street closure in Syracuse scheduled to reopen this morning. The roadway was expected to reopen on Monday, but crews encountered unexpected heavy rock during the excavation. The stretch of East Colvin between Garfield and Moore is expected to reopen later this morning. Our next news in 30 minutes. Breaking news anytime. 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
16: All right, thanks, Barry. It's 5:05. Dave Allen here. It is a Wednesday morning. Well, some of us may get to see some meteors the next day or so.
17: Peak viewing for this summer's Perseid meteor shower will be tonight into Thursday morning, with promising viewing conditions for the northern hemisphere. NASA says as many as 50 to 100 meteors per hour may be visible under ideal conditions, while the American Meteor Society says about 30 to 50 meteors per hour could be seen from rural areas. The Perseids are debris from a comet that orbits the sun every 133 years and is not scheduled to return until 2125. Star watchers on planet Earth have been taking in this meteor shower for more than 2,000 years. This year's event coincides with some other big celestial happenings, a total solar eclipse across Spain, Iceland, and Greenland, and a six-planet parade. Tanya J. Powers, Fox News.
16: Well, President Trump insists the United States has total control over the Strait of Hormuz as the administration moves to impose greater economic pressure amid a pause in fighting. Trump telling reporters outside Air Force One he has the upper hand.
18: We own it. And at some point, maybe they'll do something and then they get blown away. But we're in a very good position.
16: All right, let's bring in our national correspondent, Rory O'Neill. Any progress toward peace in Iran?
19: Well, not a whole lot. You know, President Trump says that the U.S. controls the Strait of Hormuz, but there's still very little shipping traffic getting through. Usually fewer than 10 ships make the crossing each day. It used to be about 120 or 130 on a good day would make the passage. So there's still a lot less shipping traffic. I think two tankers got through yesterday, a bulk carrier and some others. But not the shipping traffic the world needs, that's for sure.
16: Yeah. So I guess Trump finally said yes, he was in that catering cart?
19: He did, and now he was telling reporters outside Air Force One, I think in that same gaggle last night, that he believes he was on the more dangerous plane, that Iran would have been more likely to shoot down a plane other than Air Force One. So he thinks he was on the more dangerous plane. But, quite the switcheroo, certainly a Hollywood tale that I don't think Hollywood writers are clever enough to come up with these days.
16: Our White House correspondent John Decker was traveling with the president in Turkey when all this unfolded. John didn't have any idea that this had happened yesterday.
19: Well, right. And, obviously it was a big surprise until the Washington Post broke the story. And it's still tough to comprehend. And, you know, there's still some controversy about letting the press corps, maybe not the press corps, but the other White House staffers. I think Secretary Rubio and Besant were also on the quote-unquote old Air Force One, that when President Trump got off and hopped into the catering truck. So the two secretaries, the military staff, White House staffers, and the press corps were all allowed to fly essentially on a decoy plane.
16: Interesting. All right, switch gears here. Is social media harmful and addictive?
19: Well, we're going to find out, because a lot of the cases are going to be allowed to move forward in a court of law. A lot of people have sued. There are thousands of lawsuits accusing Meta and Facebook and the parent company of TikTok of being dangerous, essentially harmful and addictive, especially to younger people. Well, an appeals court ruled that thousands of those lawsuits can move forward. So this could bring quite the reckoning to some of these social media platforms. Just the testimony alone could be damaging to their operations.
16: Are you on TikTok?
19: I'm not on TikTok, no. You?
16: Well, I watch it. I don't post anything. I'm not even sure if I have an account. I think I just... I'm able to see all the nonsense on TikTok.
19: No, yeah, well, I don't know. It seemed that everyone said it was Chinese related. I know that has changed. Well, it was. It was owned by a Chinese company. I was like, I'm not going to, whatever. Plus, it's tough enough. There's enough nonsense going around anyway. So I just said no. And then I think now it's sort of past its peak, I think. I'm an old man. What do I know?
16: Don't laugh. There are a lot of great recipes on TikTok.
19: I'm sure they're for Chinese food.
16: No. Yeah, Chinese food. I think we're having Chinese tonight, as a matter of fact. All right.
19: There you go.
16: Got to scoot. Thanks, Roy. That's our national correspondent, Roy O'Neill. 509, we will check traffic and weather together on the 10s next.
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24: 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Right now, 81 South is moving well downtown at 690 and Harrison Street. 690 West moving well through construction from T-Lab to Townsend Street. And no delays on 690 eastbound in from 695 in the fairgrounds. Now in the 570 WSYR Weather Center, here's meteorologist Jason Caterina.
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0: Partly sunny for our Wednesday. A passing shower or two this afternoon. The high of 82. Couple of showers and a thunderstorm this evening. Otherwise, partly cloudy and comfortable tonight. The low 62. Periods of clouds and sun. An afternoon thunderstorm Thursday. The high back to 82. Then Friday, a shower in the area of the morning. Otherwise, partly sunny with the high up to 79. From the Stella Roofing Weather Center, I'm meteorologist Jason Caterina.
1: It's 64 degrees here in downtown Syracuse at News Radio 570 WSYR.
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16: It's 515, News Radio 570, WSYR. Dave Allen on Syracuse's Morning News. Well, yesterday was National Poll Worker Recruitment Day. Donald Palmer is a senior legal fellow for election integrity with the Heritage Foundation, Institute for Constitutional Government. Don, good morning, sir.
35: Good morning, Dave. Thanks for having me.
16: Yeah, so why is National Poll Worker Recruitment Day significant?
35: Well, it's been going on now for about 5 years. It really is sort of a response to a problem, a critical problem of a lack of poll workers across the country. Every midterm election, which this is coming up in 2026, is you need over 600,000 poll workers. For general elections, it's about 1 million. We need a million citizens to, you know, to step up and be volunteer to be a poll worker. And so there's been shortages across the country and gaps, and the population of folks that have served as poll workers are getting older and older. And, you know, the younger generations really make up a smaller part of the poll worker force. So the election community and other folks that are interested in voting have been trying to just raise awareness that there really is a need for citizens to volunteer to be poll workers.
16: Are these paid positions, and what's the learning curve for something like this?
35: That's right. If you put your hand up, it is a paid position. And increasingly, the pay is going up because they know they realize they need to keep and retain poll workers. But look, if you have the interest to be there, they will train you. Some of it's going to be online. There'll probably be a few in-person trainings. But really, that is it. They will train you in the job that you would have in a polling place or early voting site, however your jurisdiction does it. And they will train you to be a poll worker and help voters when they come to the polls.
16: I got to imagine it's a great patriotic feeling to do something like this.
35: No, it really is. It's one additional step, you know. To be a good citizen, you know, it's make sure you're registered to vote, and then to actually be able to help your neighbors or your fellow citizens actually participate in the process. You do get, you know, it's an additional sort of feeling that a lot of veterans sort of have, that there's a bigger cause that you're serving.
16: Are these tax dollars that pay for poll workers?
35: Yes, they are. This is election offices. This is the primary individuals that will interface and serve as, the election face for voters. This is where the rubber meets the road. This is where people will cast their ballots in person. And so it's a very important job. We call it the backbone of the election process.
16: There's been a lot of concern about election fraud. How much of this weighs into folks being able to keep an eye on what's really happening at the polls?
35: Well, I'm a big proponent of in-person voting. I think that, you know, it's very hard to commit fraud when you have to interact with a person and perhaps show an ID. And I think that's just a great way of voting. And so I think that is, we encourage that. But here's the thing is, if we can't find enough poll workers to serve and keep polling places open and have a healthy complement of poll workers, then people are going to, you know, resort to other forms of voting that don't include requiring poll workers. So, you know, I always tell people that if you want to keep in-person voting strong and you want to keep your polling place open, a good way to do that is to be a poll worker in that polling place.
16: All right. Interesting. Don, thanks for being on the show. We'll do it again soon. That's Don Palmer with the Heritage Foundation. News Radio 570 WSYR. Switch gears. Get some money news this morning. Here's Courtney Donahoe.
3: This is Bloomberg Money Minute. General Motors is rolling out a $4.5 billion plan to secure its supply of critical auto parts. The automaker will stockpile components to protect against disruptions from extreme weather, natural disasters, and cyber attacks. The move comes in response to a series of supply disruptions in recent years. Focus on Wall Street now turns to consumer price data due out this morning for clues on the Federal Reserve's next steps when it comes to interest rates. Head of that, S&P futures are rising 15 points. NASDAQ futures gaining 170. Yesterday, losses for stocks as Iran reiterated its plans to keep the Strait of Hormuz shut until its demands are met. The Dow dropped 184 points. And Paramount Skydance could be saying goodbye to California. The media company is said to be considering a possible move out of the state as it battles California over its proposed $110 billion merger with Warner Brothers Discovery. Texas is on the short list, along with Georgia and Tennessee. Courtney Donahoe, Bloomberg Radio.
16: It's 520, News Radio 570, WSYR. Let's check traffic and weather together on the 10s. In for Kathy Denman this morning, here's Jeff Wise.
8: 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Ongoing bridge work continues through that stretch. You're moving well through construction on 690 westbound between T11 Townsend Street, and no delays for you downtown on 81 south at 690 and the Harrison Street off-ramp. I'm Jeff Wise on Syracuse's breaking news, weather, and traffic station, News Radio 570 WSYR.
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6: Partly sunny for our Wednesday. A passing shower or two this afternoon. The high of 82. Couple of showers and a thunderstorm this evening. Otherwise, partly cloudy and comfortable tonight. The low 62. Periods of clouds and sun. An afternoon thunderstorm Thursday. The high back to 82. Then Friday, a shower in the area for the morning. Otherwise, partly sunny with the high up to 79. From the Stella Roofing Weather Center, I'm meteorologist Jason Caterina.
1: Clear skies and 64 degrees here in downtown Syracuse at News Radio 570 WSYR.
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16: News Radio 570, WSYR, Dave Allen here on Syracuse's Morning News. Well, President Trump stirred up a stink this week when he signed an executive order on Monday to slim down the government's recommended childhood vaccines. Trump citing concerns for pregnant women and the causes of autism. He told reporters in the Oval Office he plans to cut down on that list to 11 and claims he's seen gallons of vaccines injected into children.
13: I've seen proof of it where they have a vaccination thing, looks like the size of a bottle of soda poured into a little child's body. And bad things happen in too many cases.
16: White House Press Secretary Caroline Leavitt weighing in on Hannity.
14: It's based on common sense and scientific research. Thanks to Secretary Kennedy and President Trump for finally having the courage to enact this order and now to hold states accountable to, again, give parents more choice.
16: Dr. Mike Roizen is the Chief Wellness Officer Emeritus at Cleveland Clinic.
15: It's all BS. That is bad science. There are no data that... Someone did a calculation. It's over 350 shots to get a 12-ounce can would be required. No one gets 350 shots. They get most one or two at a time. The measles, mumps, and rubella vaccine, the three, there is no scientific evidence. In fact, to prove it was safe, hopefully it'll take 10 years and be totally reversed. So this quote, he said, because I think it's there, meaning I feel like it should be split. There's no data that it should be split. There's no data that giving, and there's a lot of safety data that giving the three together helps prevent. Remember, rubella used to cause a lot of mental dysfunction. We had, large degrees of kids with brain disorders because they would get rubella. And measles and mumps are not pleasant later in life, so you want to get the shots. So there is no rationale. I am very glad that my co-author, Mehmet Oz, was no place to be seen yesterday because these are just not substantiated changes. So please get your kids immunized to protect them against serious diseases.
16: That's Dr. Mike Royce, and it's a hot topic you want to weigh in. Tap the red talkback, Mike, of the iHeartRadio app to comment on this and other hot topics anytime. News Radio 570, WSYR, time for sports now. Here's John DeTullio.
2: Good morning, Dave, and thank you. The Bills open the preseason Saturday at home versus Carolina. Kickoff is slated for 1 o'clock. The Giants will host former Lions corner Terry and Arnold for a free agent visit today. Scary moment for the Jets near the end of their joint practice with the Buccaneers on Tuesday. Corner Quantez Stiggers was carted off the field and into an ambulance with an IV. Head coach Aaron Glenn said after practice that Stiggers passed out on the sideline and that he was conscious and talking. The Vikings naming Kyler Murray as their starting quarterback for the upcoming season. Syracuse gearing up for their season opener September the 5th at home versus New Hampshire. On the diamond, the Yankees able to rally in the 7th past the Mariners.
4: Hit sharply and through for a base hit. Garcia.

0: EIC. Right now, 81 South is moving well into downtown with no major delays at the 690 interchange and the Harrison Street off-ramp. 690 East is moving well in from 695 in the fairgrounds. And 690 westbound moving well through construction between Teal Ave and Townsend Street. Now on the 570 WSYR Weather Center, here's meteorologist Jason Catarina.
1: Partly sunny today. There'll be a passing shower or two this afternoon. The high of 82. A couple of showers and a thunderstorm this evening. Otherwise, partly cloudy. The low down to 62. Periods of clouds and sun, but an afternoon thunderstorm on Thursday. The high of 82 again.
2: Fox News, I'm Sue Guzman. Milwaukee Democratic County Executive David Crowley declared the winner over self-proclaimed Democratic Socialist Francesca Hong in the Milwaukee governor's race. Hong addressed his supporters Tuesday night.
3: No matter who wins this primary, we're going to continue to fight for each other. We are going to collectively reject despair. And we are going to unite.
2: Representative Tom Tiffany won on the Republican side. South Carolina, Republican Senator Darlene Graham inching closer to permanently succeeding her brother Lindsey, who died last month. Graham had the support of President Trump and will face Representative Ralph Norman in a runoff. And Russia has released a U.S. Marine veteran who had been in prison for more than 4 years following reports that Robert Gilman was gravely ill and at risk of dying behind bars. 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
4: They smell.
5: 570 WSYR News Time is 5:33. No arrests yet in connection with the shooting in the city yesterday. Police say a 21-year-old man showed up at St. Joseph's with a gunshot wound to his shoulder and hand. The victim remains in the hospital in stable condition. Police say they haven't determined where the actual shooting took place. A grand jury has decided that no charges will be filed against 18-year-old Israel Pam in the stabbing death of 17-year-old Kevin Quazzo in Washington Park.
6: Mr. Pam voluntarily appeared before the grand jury. He waived immunity, appeared with counsel, answered each and every question put to him, and the grand jury unanimously decided to no-go the case.
5: That's D.A. William Fitzpatrick, who says it was a case of self-defense. Video Fitzpatrick shared showed Quazzo with an illegal gun pistol-whipping Pam before the stabbing happened. The Salvation Army is undergoing what they're calling an emergency fundraising campaign.
7: They say recent funding cut in excess of $350,000 has put 11 vital community programs at risk. The service affects thousands of people in their community and can be forced to reduce hours or close completely. They're looking for donations to help reduce the funding gap. You can find out more on their website. Dominic Ciccarelli, News Radio 570 WSYR.
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8: Well, Kaylee Buller is an Auburn native, working mother of three, and former chief of staff at the U.S. Department of Agriculture, where she helped lead a department of more than 100,000 employees and a budget exceeding $200 billion. She is running for Congress. She wants John Manion's job. Kaylee, it's been a while. How are you?
9: Good morning. Have you missed me? I've missed you.
8: I have missed you indeed. I know you've been busy out on the campaign trail. How are things coming along at this point?
9: Momentum building. We are busy every day. We're hitting doors and we're going to events and just hearing from voters directly. And the number one thing that we're frustrated about here is our energy costs that are self-created in Albany with the climate agenda. And my opponent, John Manion's not doing a whole lot about it to fix it. So I'm out there hearing their stories and figure out what we can do to help with these energy bills.
8: Yeah, what do you want to do day one if you're elected?
9: You know, on the energy side, there's a lot that we can do. Number one, we need to fast track nuclear. Number two, I'll introduce legislation to halt these mandates for solar and wind that are driving up our energy bills, making sure that solar and wind is optional, not mandatory. Number three, we need transparency around who owns our utility companies. NYSEG and National Grid both have a lot of foreign ownership from Spain to the UK. A lot of the solar panels are, owned by China. And then we have the windmills owned by Denmark and Copenhagen. So we've really outsourced our energy supply to other countries, and we wonder why it's so expensive. Albany has made every wrong decision to put us into this place, and a lot of this happened under John Manion's leadership when he was a state senator, and now all those policies are going into effect, and we're feeling it. And Kathy Hochul is doing really nothing to stop this either, and our residents are

0: really suffering. Business owners are putting their restaurants up for sale. Veterans are wondering how much longer they can sustain this. We just saw today National Grid has one of the highest rates of shutoffs for energy and electric, and that's just not okay. Our residents didn't put themselves into this position, and Albany did, and so we have to help them get out. And it's the elected leadership in Albany that's done this. Not other states aren't suffering like we are here in New York.
1: How soon are we likely to see you and Mannion in a debate?
0: Well, that's funny you should ask. I'm really excited to debate. I've gotten a lot of requests to debate. And, you know, if I were him, I wouldn't want to debate me either in answer to this record. It's horrific. He's passed zero bills of his own, zero, since he's been there. He called himself a moderate, and he was for affordability. And, I mean, our energy bills are the highest they've ever been. We have record shutoffs. You know, he's voted over 90% with the Democrats. In fact, his record better reflects AOC than it does one of a moderate Democrat in a district that's in D+4. So I don't know when we'll debate, but I want the voters to know that I will debate him anywhere, any place. I will talk to liberals, independents, Republicans, anywhere, and meet them where they are. And in fact, that's what I'm doing on my own. So I really hope that he'll debate me, but his record is abysmal, and voters really need to wake up and understand that he's done nothing for this community that we all call home. And so let's debate and have a real discussion on these issues that are affecting everyday people here. I'm ready to do that. I hope he is too, but to date he has not agreed to a debate. The Alliance to Preserve the Finger Lakes reached out offering 3 dates in August, and I know he's an elected official, he's an incumbent, and so I said, I'm happy to move my schedule around to accommodate John Mannion anywhere, any place, because again, he's the incumbent, and if he has plans, I get that, but he has not agreed to a debate yet, but I hope that he will. So folks should reach out to their representative, John Mannion, directly if they want to hear him debate me.
1: Traditionally, we've had Central New York candidates for Congress on the show. I don't want to call it a debate, but we've often had them both in the studio and had, you know, it creates a very intimate situation where the two of you can talk, I interject, I ask questions, and it's always been fun to do, and it's been very effective. And if we can make that happen this election season, I hope to do that again.
0: Well, please do invite us, and my answer is always going to be a yes. So when you hear back from John on that, you just let me know, and I'm here, and I'm ready to talk to you anytime, and I'm ready to have that debate with him because the voters deserve that.
1: Yeah, we got about 30 seconds. I got to ask about Iran. What are your feelings about the situation we're in right now?
0: Listen, I continue to be frustrated with the gas prices. I am not in favor of a boots on the ground long-term situation. I talk to voters every day who aren't either, and so I want this to be wrapped up as soon as we can. Obviously, we need to make sure America's safe and that Iran doesn't have nuclear weapons, but the feeling out there is not the most popular war to be involved in right now.
1: All right. Kaylee, got to scoot. We'll do it again soon. That's Kaylee Buller, Republican candidate for New York's 22nd congressional district. It's 5:39. We'll check our Wednesday morning traffic and weather together on the 10s next.
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1: 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Time to check our Wednesday morning traffic and weather together on the 10s. 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
8: 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Right now, 81 South is moving well into downtown with no major delays at the 690 interchange and the Harrison Street off-ramp. 690 East is moving well in from 695 in the fairgrounds. And 690 Westbound moving well through construction between Teal Ave and Townsend Street. Now on the 570 WSYR Weather Center, here's meteorologist Jason Catarino.
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13: Partly sunny for our Wednesday, a passing shower or two this afternoon, the high of 82. Couple of showers and a thunderstorm this evening, otherwise partly cloudy and comfortable tonight, the low 62. Periods of clouds and sun, an afternoon thunderstorm Thursday, the high back to 82. Then Friday, a shower in the area for the morning, otherwise partly sunny with the high up to 79. From the Stella Roofing Weather Center, I'm meteorologist Jason Catarino.
14: Clear and 63 degrees here in downtown Syracuse at News Radio 570 WSYR.
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22: This is Lee Habib, host of Our American Stories. On our next episode, we'll explain how a divided room during the American Revolution found unity in a single prayer. 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
2: 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On this Wednesday, I'm thinking about the situation in Iran. This conflict is now a significant problem for both the Trump administration and pretty much everybody in the world. I receive hundreds of messages each day from all over the world. A recurring question is, how would I, your humble correspondent, defeat the mullahs? So, here's what I would do. Number one, take out Pickaxe Mountain immediately. That's the underground complex housing Iran's supply of uranium. Number two, I'd single out targets in the capital city of Tehran. You have to give a warning to the folks who live there. But we should destroy their infrastructure. That's water, electricity, all gone. Our message to the Persians, you got to get out of there. If President Trump did those two things, he would be condemned all over the world, including the Democratic Party here in the USA. But I don't see an alternative. The mullahs are getting more and more arrogant, and something has to happen soon. Time's up for the terror state of Iran. Back in a moment. You have heard me talk about All Family Pharmacy before, and there's a reason. 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
1: 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Let's get some money news. Here's Courtney Donahoe.
3: This is a Bloomberg Money Minute. Mediterranean chain CAVA is proving Americans will spend if they feel they're getting their money's worth. Sales at the fast casual chain jumped 9% last quarter. Customers bought higher-priced proteins, including a pomegranate-glazed salmon, and kept tacking on the extras, such as pita chips with sumac. CAVA noted that sales took a hit after the parasite outbreak scared customers from greens, but it says trends have improved each week. Investors are looking ahead to this morning's report on consumer prices that could give clues on the Federal Reserve's appetite for an interest rate hike. S&P futures are seeing gains this morning, rising 17 points. NASDAQ futures are up 180. And Bank of America has unveiled a $250 billion initiative to invest in critical infrastructure across the U.S. over the next year. The investment is intended for projects including data centers, renewable power generation, energy storage, electricity transmission, and critical minerals. Courtney Donahoe, Bloomberg Radio.
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8: 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Right now, 81 South is moving well into downtown with no delays at the 690 interchange. 481 southbound, Bridgeware continues from Kirkville Road to 690. And 690 West is moving well through construction from Teal Ave to Townsend Street as well. I'm Jeff Wise on Syracuse's Breaking News, Weather, and Traffic Station. 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
13: Partly sunny for our Wednesday, a passing shower or two this afternoon, a high of 82. Couple of showers and a thunderstorm this evening, otherwise partly cloudy and comfortable tonight, the low 62. Periods of clouds and sun, an afternoon thunderstorm Thursday, the high back to 82. Then Friday, a shower in the area of the morning, otherwise partly sunny with the high up to 79. From the Stella Roofing Weather Center, I'm meteorologist Jason Caterina.
14: Clear and 63 degrees here in downtown Syracuse at News Radio 570 WSYR.
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1: 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Let's get to Lonsbury on the loose.
23: You know, it's not usual that a good idea comes out of Albany, but there might be one bouncing around Albany County right now that could be useful here where we live. The Albany County Legislature is considering legislation that's going to hold a public meeting on holding parents responsible for juvenile crime. If a kid breaks the law, the kid still has to pay that piper, such as it is. But the new law would say to parents, if your child is a delinquent or violates the law, then you can be held accountable. Namely, you have to take a class and or perform community service. And this is meant to nudge parents and remind them that they have a responsibility to actually parent. And also, it creates some inconvenience and discomfort for them if their kid gets out of line, hopefully prompting them to actually parent their child, provide supervision. This is a baby step, but it's a baby step in the right direction. And I wonder if maybe the county legislature here, I wonder if maybe the city council here might want to consider such a thing. Because just like in Albany County, here and elsewhere across upstate New York, particularly in our cities, youth crime is kind of off the hook and parental responsibility is in most people's minds a joke. So if Democrats and Republicans together in Albany County can consider holding parents responsible for their children's bad conduct, why can't we do the same right here?
1: More Lonsbury coming up at 3 this afternoon, right after the Clay Travis and Buck Sexton Show here on News Radio 570 WSYR. 5:55, let's get to sports. Welcome back, John DiTullio.
7: All righty, Dave, good morning, and thank you. Jets corner Quantes Diggers was transported via ambulance to a local hospital after collapsing during a joint practice Tuesday with the Buccaneers. Stiggers was later released from the hospital and is recovering at home. The Giants will host former Lions corner Terrion Arnold for a free agent visit today. The former first-round pick by Detroit was released in late June. He is facing 8 felony charges stemming from allegations he orchestrated the abduction and beating of 3 men. The Bills kick off the preseason Saturday at home versus Carolina. Kickoff is scheduled for 1 o'clock. Kyler Murray named the Vikings starting quarterback for the upcoming season. On the diamond, the Braves blanked the Mets 4-0. However, in the Bronx, the Yankees put together 4 runs in the 7th to beat the Mariners.
9: Ground ball, base hit through the left side. Jones scores. Here comes McMahon. Here's the throw. It's cut off. It's a 2-run single by Grisham. And the Yankees lead 4-1.
7: That is Michael Kay with a call. That is the Yes Network. 4-1. Is your final. Ryan Weathers and 3 relievers held the Mariners to just 2 hits. Will Warren will start tonight. The Syracuse Mets, they knocked off Jacksonville. Your final score, 6-3. Brianna Stewart finishes with 19 points for the Liberty, but they lose to Caitlin Clark in Indiana, 106-92. From the Del Lago Sports Desk, I'm John DiTullio, Sports at 25 and 55, right here, News Radio 570 WSYR.
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1: In downtown Syracuse, 63 degrees. It's 6 o'clock. I'm Barry V. These are the top stories. A man in the hospital after a city shooting. No charges in a teen's death. And a Liverpool man arrested on child porn charges. Details ahead. First, a check of traffic and weather together on the 10s.
4: 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I'm Jeff Wise on Syracuse's breaking news, weather, and traffic station, News Radio 570 WSYR.
8: Partly sunny today. There'll be a passing shower or two this afternoon, a high of 82. A couple of showers and a thunderstorm this evening, otherwise partly cloudy, a low down to 62. Periods of clouds and sun, but an afternoon thunderstorm on Thursday, a high of 82 again.
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13: I'm Dave Anthony, Fox News.
14: No matter who wins this primary, we're going to continue to fight for each other.
13: And it turns out Francesca Hong did not win. The socialist candidate for governor in Wisconsin lost the Democratic primary by a fraction of a percent to David Crowley, who had the backing of more moderate Democrats. Crowley will face Republican Tom Tiffany in November, but Democrats in Minnesota took a left turn, nominating a progressive for Senate.
15: Lieutenant Governor Peggy Flanagan beat moderate Congresswoman Angie Craig to win the Democratic nomination for Senate, and she will face former sports broadcaster Michelle Tafoya in the general election. Meantime, Senator Amy Klobuchar will go head-to-head with Lisa Daymuth for governor in Minnesota. Klobuchar easily won the primary, while Daymuth beat Republican Mike Lindell, who was supported by President Trump.
13: Fox's Madeline Rivera in Connecticut. A Democratic congressman was primaried out. John Larson lost to former Hartford Mayor Luke Bronin by more than 20 points. Larson's the 10th House lawmaker to lose a primary this year. Seven are Democrats. In South Carolina, Senator Darlene Graham advanced to a runoff, trying to win her own term in office after being appointed to replace her brother, late Senator Lindsey Graham. She got the most votes, but not 50%, so Graham faces the second-place finisher in the primary, Congressman Ralph Norman.
16: There's a big distinction between myself and Ralph Norman. I'm a conservative. I have conservative values. I'm willing to work hard for the people. I'm willing to earn their votes. And, we'll see other differences as the weeks go on.
13: The runoff will be August 25th. U.S. and Iran still in a standoff over the Strait of Hormuz. President Trump told reporters last night,
21: "They don't have control. We have total control. We own it. We're in a very good position."
22: The head of Iran's Supreme National Security Council said Tuesday that the strait would not reopen until the United States meets all Iranian conditions.
13: That's Fox's Trey Ingston, Tel Aviv. 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
1: 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Syracuse police looking for a suspect this morning in connection with a shooting in the city yesterday. Police say a 21-year-old man showed up at the emergency department with a gunshot wound to his shoulder and hand. The victim remains hospitalized in stable condition. Police say they haven't even determined where the shooting occurred. Onondaga County District Attorney William Fitzpatrick says a grand jury has decided there's no cause for charges to be filed against Israel Pam, who stabbed 17-year-old Kevin Quazo to death in Washington Square Park. Fitzpatrick says it was a case of self-defense. The video shows Quazo pistol-whipping Pam with an illegal gun before the stabbing occurred. Quazo's family is not convinced.
24: We met with the family. I think it's fair to say the meeting was disastrous. Nobody understands that the actions would not possibly be successfully prosecuted as a homicide case.
1: A Liverpool karate instructor is being accused of possessing child pornography.
25: Theron Fate, the owner of Impact Martial Arts and Fitness, was arraigned yesterday on a charge of possession of child pornography. Prosecutors say Fate knowingly had material on his iPad depicting sexual abuse of children as young as 4 years old. Joel Lasky, News Radio 570 WSYR.
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1: Well, I think this happened while I was on vacation last week. A Rochester homeowner shot and killed an intruder who police say was trying to break into his home.
6: Oh, now here's fall. Oh, I'm thinking, you know what I mean? I'm thinking I got hit because I'm dreaming. I look out the window. I see big black cop cars like a truck. I see cop cars all the way from that tree all the way down to that stop sign. I'm like, oh my goodness, bro, whatever happened. My neighbor had to do what he had to do, you know what I mean? Like, it's crazy because stuff like that, again, doesn't happen over here at all. I definitely raised my antennas, and now I'm definitely on 10 about everything now. And my father always said, don't open the door if someone's knocking at 3.
1: All right, we got a lot to talk about. Matt Mallory, our gun guy from PSNED, Public Safety and Education, is standing by. Matt, I believe he said he had to do what he had to do. Did he do the right thing?
7: Hey, Dave. Thanks for having me and welcome back from vacation. Yeah, I mean, under New York state law, castle doctrine allows you to defend yourself in your dwelling. It comes back from 1600s. Sir Edward Coke, Chief Justice of England, Englishman's home is his castle. So it's legal from what they're saying, from the gist of it in the beginning. The house has been burglarized before. That gives the person reasonable fear that it could happen again and that their life is in danger. The person was out on parole from previous burglaries, so that just adds to the intent on the criminal side of the house. But think about it now. If it was up to the attorney general and the governor, if they had their way, the homeowner wouldn't have any guns. And this person would be waiting on the law enforcement to come and save them. The police are the cleanup crew. You're your family's own first responder. Repeat criminals, you know, they don't pay attention to signs and laws. So, yeah, I mean, this gentleman, it sounds like he did what he had to do to defend himself. I always say you can even get away. Just because the law says you may doesn't mean you must. That's always a better option, so you don't have that on your soul. And as we heard, the family is, you know, not going to be happy about their criminal family member dying, so they're going to be upset about it and probably sue civilly. So there's always that, too.
1: All right, I want to switch gears here. You mentioned the governor. Here's a soundbite from Governor Kathy Hochul.
9: Let's follow the money.
10: Yes.
9: Last year, Donald Trump Jr. helped to take an online gun retailer public. So there's more money for the Trump family, right? Did I just read they already made over $2 billion? So the Trump family's involved in this. He calls it the Amazon of guns. Does that make you feel better?
10: No.
9: It's about making money for them, not caring about the bloodshed that's going to follow because of this insane idea.
1: All right, no surprise here. She's not a fan of the Trump family. What's the story here?
7: Oh, sorry, Dave. I'm just finishing up writing a check to the Trump family for all the guns I've sold for them. Oh, wait. Yeah, that's fallacy. What is she talking about? Where does she come up with this stuff? I mean, I've interviewed Donald Trump Jr. He's been on my show, Meet the Pressers. People can watch that interview 2 or 3 years ago. Legal gun owners having easier access to guns is a great thing. But if they have it their way, they don't want gun owners having any guns. They just want criminals out of jail right where this person, you know, these people are. It's lunacy. Once again, signs don't protect you. Evil people are going to try to kill good people, and good people being able to have guns to defend themselves is a good thing, but not in this governor or attorney general's mind.
1: All right, Matt, got to scoot. We'll do it again soon. Matt Mallory, our gun guy from PSNED, Public Safety and Education, offering self-defense and firearm training and sales. And, of course, if you want to weigh in, tap that red talkback mic on the iHeartRadio app to comment on this and other hot topics anytime. 609, we'll check traffic and weather together on the 10s next.
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4: 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The right lane is closed. 690 west from Teal to Townsend is still down to 2 lanes. And no delays for you downtown on 81 south at the 690 interchange and the Harrison Street off-ramp. I'm Jeff Wise on Syracuse's breaking news, weather, and traffic station, News Radio 570 WSYR.
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18: 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Weather.
8: Partly sunny for our Wednesday. A passing shower or two this afternoon. The high of 82. Couple of showers and a thunderstorm this evening. Otherwise, partly cloudy and comfortable tonight. The low 62. Periods of clouds and sun. An afternoon thunderstorm Thursday. The high back to 82. Then Friday, a shower in the area for the morning. Otherwise, partly sunny with the high up to 79. From the Stella Roofing Weather Center, I'm meteorologist Jason Caterina.
23: Clear skies and 62 degrees here in downtown Syracuse at News Radio 570 WSYR.
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1: 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Looks like a beautiful sunrise this morning, at least here in Franklin Square. What is the forecast? We will check traffic and weather together on the 10s again here in just a couple of minutes. Well, it was yesterday morning at this time, we started hearing reports that President Donald Trump had secretly boarded a third smaller U.S. military aircraft using an airport catering truck as cover to depart the NATO summit in Turkey. What, 4 or 5 weeks ago? This was back in July. He was using an older Air Force One jet as a decoy, according to reports. Ironically, our White House correspondent John Decker was traveling with the president to Turkey at that time. I asked John if he was aware of the situation.
33: Well, what I read, and just like you, this is a report that is in the Washington Post. They have exclusive reporting on this. I was in Ankara, Turkey, with the president for the NATO summit. At the time, there was concern that Iran would potentially try to shoot down Air Force One. That was the reason why the president said he was not, they would not be taking the original plane that he arrived in, that Qatari gifted plane, but instead the backup Air Force One. But it turns out he did not even get aboard that flight to fly to the UK. Instead, he got aboard a different flight, unbeknownst to those flying aboard Air Force One, pretty remarkable. It gives you a sense about how serious the Secret Service took those threats coming from Iran.
1: Have you ever seen anything like this before, John?
33: Just in the movies. I'll arrive at Andrews Air Force Base ahead of the president. I'll see Marine One land on the tarmac. I'll see the president land coming from the White House. He'll walk from Marine One to Air Force One, board the steps of Air Force One, and then we board the rear steps of Air Force One. And then sometimes we don't see the president during the flight at all. So I think it's an assumption that we all make that the president is indeed on the plane that he boarded. That was not the case, according to the Washington Post, in terms of what happened when the president flew from Ankara, Turkey, to the UK just a few weeks ago.
1: That's White House correspondent John Decker. 618 News Radio 570 WSYR. Let's get some money news. Here's Courtney Donahoe.
0: This is a Bloomberg Money Minute. The artificial intelligence spending boom is going strong, and CoreWeave is cashing in. The provider of computing that powers AI systems reported faster sales growth than Wall Street expected. Plus, its backlog of future business has ballooned. CoreWeave is one of the few AI computing suppliers that's publicly traded, and its results are a gauge of how AI computing demand is faring. Shares of CoreWeave surging in the early trade, and that's lifting stocks overall this morning. S&P and NASDAQ futures are seeing gains. Also on the radar, traders are waiting on July's consumer price report out before the opening bell. And if you're waiting for mortgage rates to come down before buying a home or refinancing, it might be a long wait. The war in Iran is among the factors contributing to inflation, and the longer it goes on, the more those concerns will be reflected in stubborn mortgage rates. The average for a 30-year fixed loan is currently 6.69%. Courtney Donahoe, Bloomberg Radio.
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2: 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And no delays for you, 690 West through the construction zone from Teal Ave to Townsend Street. I'm Jeff Wise on Syracuse's breaking news, weather and traffic station, News Radio 570 WSYR.
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8: Partly sunny for our Wednesday, a passing shower or two this afternoon, the high of 82. Couple of showers and a thunderstorm this evening, otherwise partly cloudy and comfortable tonight, the low 62. Periods of clouds and sun, an afternoon thunderstorm Thursday, the high back to 82. Then Friday, a shower in the area for the morning, otherwise partly sunny with the high up to 79. From the Stella Roofing Weather Center, I'm meteorologist Jason Caterina.
23: Clear skies and 63 degrees here in downtown Syracuse at News Radio 570 WSYR.
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14: Good morning, Dave, and thank you. The Bills open the preseason Saturday at home versus Carolina. Kickoff is slated for 1 o'clock. The Giants will host former Lions corner Terry and Arnold for a free agent visit today. Scary moment for the Jets near the end of their joint practice with the Buccaneers on Tuesday. Corner Quantez Stiggers was carted off the field and into an ambulance with an IV. Head coach Aaron Glenn said after practice that Stiggers passed out on the sideline and that he was conscious and talking. The Vikings naming Kyler Murray as their starting quarterback for the upcoming season. Syracuse gearing up for their season opener, September the 5th at home versus New Hampshire. On the diamond, the Yankees able to rally in the 7th past the Mariners.
15: Hit sharply and through for a base hit. Garcia scores. Here comes Chisholm. He'll score. They throw behind the runner at second. Jones is back. It's a big two-run single for Ryan McMahon. And the Yankees lead 2-1.
14: Michael Kay with a call, courtesy of the YES Network. Ryan McMahon and Trent Grisham both driving in a pair, part of a four-run seventh inning. The Yankees upend the M's. Your final count is 4-1. Meanwhile, the Braves shut out the Mets 4-0. The Syracuse Mets, they knock off Jacksonville as they roll to a 6-3 victory. Brianna Stewart, 19 points for the New York Liberty, but they lose to Indiana 106-92. Caitlin Clark netted 22 for the Fever. From the Del Lago Sports Desk, I'm John DiTullio, Sports at 25 and 55, right here, News Radio 570 WSYR.
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22: The National Transportation Safety Board is opening an investigation into a deadly Tesla crash in Texas. Last weekend, a driver said his Tesla was on autopilot when it slammed into a house and killed an elderly woman. The company insists their data shows the driver overrode autopilot, but they have yet to provide any proof. The CEO of NVIDIA says his company will prioritize U.S. interests over commercial considerations. Jensen Huang says NVIDIA chips won't work if they're smuggled into a restricted nation because there won't be any support or repairs. It comes as more politicians in Washington are reluctant to send advanced AI chips to China. Google is losing more talent to Anthropic. Bloomberg says the latest AI researchers to depart are Jonas Adler and Alexander Pritzel. It comes as Anthropic plans to go public and can lure new talent with promises of equity. And Anthropic is accusing Chinese technology firm Alibaba of extracting capabilities from its Claude AI program. They say that Alibaba

0: and sun, but an afternoon thunderstorm on Thursday, a high of 82 again.
1: Fox News, I'm CJ Pop. An establishment Democrat defeats his far-left Democratic Socialist challenger in the Wisconsin primary for governor.
2: Milwaukee County Executive David Crowley beat Francesca Hong by less than a percentage point. Establishment Democrats are certainly celebrating this win. They were afraid that a Hong victory would essentially hand the GOP the keys to the governor's mansion in November.
1: Fox's Madeline Rivera. Crowley takes on the Republican Tom Tiffany. And the race for U.S. Senator in Minnesota.
3: Progressive Lieutenant Governor Peggy Flanagan defeats Angie Craig in Minnesota's Senate primary. Former NFL sideline reporter Michelle Tafoya, who was backed by President Trump, easily won Minnesota's Republican primary and will take on Flanagan in November.
1: Fox's Chris DeMeo. Interim South Carolina Senator Darlene Graham reaches a runoff against Congressman Ralph Norman for her late brother's Senate seat. 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
5: 570 WSYR News Time is 6:33. Syracuse police looking for a suspect in connection with a shooting in the city yesterday.
6: Police say a 21-year-old man showed up at the emergency department of St. Joseph's Hospital yesterday with a gunshot wound to his shoulder and hand. The victim remains hospitalized in stable condition. Investigators say they have not determined where that shooting happened, and there's no word of any arrests. Anyone with information should call Syracuse police. Joel Askey, News Radio 570 WSYR.
5: Onondaga County DA William Fitzpatrick says a grand jury has decided there is no cause for charges against an 18-year-old in the stabbing death of 17-year-old Kevin Quazzo at Washington Square Park.
7: Which begs the question is, when is this going to stop? This is about as senseless and stupid an incident as you can have. It has tragically resulted in the loss of life.
5: Fitzpatrick says Quazzo confronted Israel Pam and began to pistol whip him with an illegal gun. Pam then, according to the grand jury, in self-defense, stabbed Quazzo, who later died. The East Colvin Street closure in Syracuse scheduled to reopen this morning. The roadway was expected to reopen on Monday, but crews encountered unexpected heavy rock during the excavation. The stretch of East Colvin between Garfield and Moore is expected to reopen later this morning. Our next news in 30 minutes. Breaking news anytime. 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
8: All right, thanks, Barry. Pretty decent sunrise here in downtown Syracuse this morning. What is the forecast? We'll check traffic and weather together on the 10s coming up here in just a couple of minutes. Well, President Trump insists the United States has total control over the Strait of Hormuz as the administration moves to impose greater economic pressure amid a pause in fighting. Trump telling reporters outside Air Force One he has the upper hand.
9: We own it. And at some point, maybe they'll do something and then they get blown away. But we right now, we're in a very good position.
8: All right, let's bring in our national correspondent, Rory O'Neill. Rory, is there any progress toward peace with Iran?
10: Well, not a whole lot. You know, President Trump says that the U.S. controls the Strait of Hormuz, but there's still very little shipping traffic getting through. Usually fewer than 10 ships make the crossing each day. It used to be about 120 or 130 on a good day would make the passage. So there's still a lot less shipping traffic. I think two tankers got through yesterday, a bulk carrier, and some others, but not the shipping traffic the world needs, that's for sure.
8: Yeah. So I guess Trump finally said yes, he was in that catering cart?
10: He did, and now he was telling reporters outside Air Force One, I think in that same gaggle last night, that he believes he was on the more dangerous plane, that Iran would have been more likely to shoot down a plane other than Air Force One. So he thinks he was on the more dangerous plane, but quite the switcheroo. Certainly a Hollywood tale that I don't think Hollywood writers are clever enough to come up with these days.
8: Our White House correspondent John Decker was traveling with the president in Turkey when all this unfolded. John didn't have any idea that this had happened yesterday.
10: Well, right. And, obviously it was a big surprise until the Washington Post broke the story. And it's still tough to comprehend. And, you know, there's still some controversy about letting the press corps, maybe not the press corps, but the other White House staffers. I think Secretary Rubio and Besant were also on the quote-unquote old Air Force One that when President Trump got off and hopped into the catering truck. So the two secretaries, the military staff, White House staffers, and the press corps were all allowed to fly essentially on a decoy plane.

0: Interesting. All right, switch gears here. Is social media harmful and addictive?
1: Well, we're going to find out, because a lot of the cases are going to be allowed to move forward in a court of law. A lot of people have sued. There are thousands of lawsuits accusing Meta and Facebook and the parent company of TikTok of being dangerous, essentially, harmful and addictive, especially to younger people. Well, an appeals court ruled that thousands of those lawsuits can move forward, so this could bring quite the reckoning to some of these social media platforms. Just the testimony alone could be damaging to their operations.
0: Are you on TikTok?
1: I'm not on TikTok, no. You?
0: Well, I watch it. I don't post anything. I'm not even sure if I have an account. I think I just... I'm able to see all the nonsense on TikTok.
1: No, yeah, well, I don't know. It seemed that everyone said it was Chinese related. I know that has changed. Well, it was. It was owned by a Chinese company. Like, I'm not gonna whatever. Plus, it's tough enough. There's enough nonsense going around anyway. So I just said no, and then I think now it's sort of past its peak. I think I don't. What do I? I'm an old man. What do I know?
0: Don't laugh. There are a lot of great recipes on TikTok.
1: I'm sure they're for Chinese food.
0: No. Yeah, Chinese food. I think we're having Chinese tonight, as a matter of fact. All right.
1: There you go.
0: All right. Thanks, Rory. Got a scoot. That's our national correspondent, Rory O'Neill. 6:39, we will check traffic and weather together on the 10s next.
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0: 640 News Radio 570 WSYR. It was a little chilly this morning when I left the house. Let's check traffic and weather together on the 10s. Here's Jeff Wise.
20: 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Right now, 690 East is up to speed from 695 in the fairgrounds into downtown. No trouble through the construction zone on 690 West from T-Lab to Townsend Street. And 81 South is up to speed at the 690 interchange downtown as well. Now in the 570 WSYR Weather Center, here's meteorologist Jason Caterina.
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25: Partly sunny for our Wednesday. A passing shower or two this afternoon. The high of 82. Couple of showers and a thunderstorm this evening. Otherwise, partly cloudy and comfortable tonight. The low 62. Periods of clouds and sun. An afternoon thunderstorm Thursday. The high back to 82. Then Friday, a shower in the area for the morning. Otherwise, partly sunny with the high up to 79. From the Stella Roofing Weather Center, I'm meteorologist Jason Caterina.
26: Clear blue skies and 62 degrees here in downtown Syracuse at News Radio 570 WSYR.
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0: 6:45 in News Radio 570 WSYR. Dave Allen on Syracuse's Morning News. This story started to break yesterday morning at about this time. President Trump apparently took extraordinary measures to avoid a potential threat from Iran last month.
39: There's been no denial from White House officials of a Washington Post report detailing a secret flight President Trump took out of Turkey last month amid serious concerns of an assassination plot by Iran. Despite boarding the traditional Air Force One in Ankara following a NATO summit, the newspaper reports the president was covertly moved to a smaller aircraft concealed by a catering truck on the runway. Reporters traveling with the president were not informed, and some White House staff also remained aboard Air Force One. President Trump did fly the newer Qatari-gifted Air Force One Tuesday for the Patriot Games in Ohio. At the White House, Jared Halpern, Fox News.
0: Well, needless to say, some of the members of the press pool traveling with the president were not pleased with this news. Reaction from Hoover Institution senior fellow Victor Davis Hanson on Hannity.
40: I think the reporters were hurt because they felt they were more essential to the security of the United States than the elected president. But Trump is a special case, Sean. He's the only president in U.S. history whom the security detail of the Secret Service on four occasions has exchanged shots with a would-be assassin, and that's never happened before. Four times they had to pull out their weapons and shoot at somebody trying to kill Trump, or at least thought he was trying to kill Trump. So he's a special case, and maybe they should lower the bar on the rhetoric, because for the last 9 years we've heard all of these celebrities, from Snoop Dogg to Robert De Niro to Kathy Griffin to Madonna, saying that they dreamed of punching him in the face and blowing him up and lighting him on fire and shooting him, stabbing him, every type of morbid scenario, and nobody's objected to it. And they've lowered the bar so much on what's acceptable that brings a lot of crazy people out of the woodwork who think that if they were to do something stupid and try to shoot Trump, they would go down in the pantheon of heroes in the left-wing minds, and they would probably. So they're the wrong people to complain that we take extra precautions to protect the president. You know, in World War II, General Bernard Montgomery had a double. He had a double all the time, and no British soldier said, "Oh my gosh, you put me in danger because I thought that was you while you were safely somewhere else." That's just the nature of command in military and civilian, that the commander-in-chief is deemed of more importance to the operation, to the country.
1: That, you're shattering.
40: And Donald Trump is absolutely right. The plane that he took did not have the protective cover of Air Force One. So it's a very bizarre objection they've made, but nobody's going to take them seriously, I think.
0: That's Victor Davis Hanson on Hannity. You can catch the Sean Hannity radio show tonight at 6 right after Lonsbury. You're on News Radio 570 WSYR. Well, the president stirred up a stink earlier this week, signing an executive order to slim down the government's recommended childhood vaccines, citing concerns for pregnant women and the causes of autism. Trump telling reporters in the Oval Office he plans to cut down that list to 11 and claims he has seen gallons of vaccines injected into children.
2: I've seen proof of it, where they have a vaccination thing that looks like the size of a bottle of soda poured into a little child's body, and bad things happen in too many cases.
0: A reaction from White House Press Secretary Caroline Leavitt on Hannity.
3: It's based on common sense and scientific research. Thanks to Secretary Kennedy and President Trump for finally having the courage to enact this order and now to hold states accountable to again give parents more choice.
0: Dr. Mike Roizen has been a longtime health and wellness contributor on this very morning show. I asked Dr. Roizen about it. He said it's BS, bad science. 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
4: I heard your conversations today about President Trump saying we should reduce some of our vaccines. Well, you make it sound like he just had a whim sitting there having coffee with his wife and said, "Hey, I think we'll cancel all vaccines." Well, I'm pretty much sure that that's not the case. I am almost positive that he checks with a lot of medical professionals, and somebody else has come to him with this idea with some facts that back it up.
0: Yeah, it's a hot topic. You want to weigh in, tap the red talkback mic on the iHeartRadio app to comment on this and other hot topics anytime. 648 News Radio 570 WSYR. Let's get some money news. Here's Courtney Donahoe.
5: This is a Bloomberg Money Minute. The Trump administration has lifted restrictions on the use of TikTok on federal government devices after finding that the social media app no longer poses a national security threat. The decision follows a deal to transfer control of TikTok's U.S. business from its Chinese parent company ByteDance to a group of American investors led by Oracle and private equity firm Silver Lake Management. Turning to trading, NASDAQ futures are solidly higher, helped by upbeat outlooks from artificial intelligence infrastructure companies CoreWeave and Supermicro Computer. And Alex Cooper has turned her hit podcast into a $500 million media empire. Hollywood super agent Patrick Whitesell has invested in her media company Unwell, valuing the firm at $500 million. Cooper and her husband Matt Kaplan founded Unwell 3 years ago, looking to build off the success of the Call Her Daddy podcast. Unwell is using the money to expand its video and consumer products. Courtney Donahoe, Bloomberg Radio.
0: 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A little cooler this morning. Let's see what we're in for. Time for traffic and weather together on the 10s. Here's Jeff Wise.
6: 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Right now, 690 eastbound is slow down for you at the ramp to 81 South downtown. 81 South is also stop and go at the 690 interchange. And right now, you're moving well on 690 west through the construction zone from T-Lab to Townsend Street. I'm Jeff Wise on Syracuse's breaking news, weather, and traffic station. 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
1: Partly sunny for our Wednesday. A passing shower or two this afternoon. The high of 82. Couple of showers and a thunderstorm this evening. Otherwise, partly cloudy and comfortable tonight. The low 62. Periods of clouds and sun. An afternoon thunderstorm Thursday. The high back to 82. Then Friday, a shower in the area for the morning. Otherwise, partly sunny at the high up to 79. From the Stella Roofing Weather Center, I'm meteorologist Jason Caterina.
7: Sunshine and 62 degrees here in downtown Syracuse at News Radio 570 WSYR.
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16: All righty, Dave, good morning, and thank you. Jets corner Quantes Diggers was transported via ambulance to a local hospital after collapsing during a joint practice Tuesday with the Buccaneers. Stiggers was later released from the hospital and is recovering at home. The Giants will host former Lions corner Terry and Arnold for a free agent visit today. The former first-round pick by Detroit was released in late June. He is facing 8 felony charges stemming from allegations he orchestrated the abduction and beating of 3 men. The Bills kick off the preseason Saturday at home versus Carolina. Kickoff is scheduled for 1 o'clock. Kyler Murray named the Vikings starting quarterback for the upcoming season. On the diamond, the Braves blanked the Mets 4-0. However, in the Bronx, the Yankees put together 4 runs in the 7th to beat the Mariners.
17: Ground ball, base hit through the left side. Jones scores. Here comes McMahon. Here's the throw. It's cut off. It's a 2-run single by Grisham. And the Yankees lead 4-1.
16: That is Michael Kay with a call. That is the Yes Network. 4-1 is your final. Ryan Weathers and 3 relievers held the Mariners to just 2 hits. Will Warren will start tonight. The Syracuse Mets, they knocked off Jacksonville. Your final score, 6-3. Brianna Stewart finishes with 19 points for the Liberty. but they lose to Caitlin Clark in Indiana 106-92. 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
0: All right, thank you, John. Great job. Good to have you back. Well, New York City's mayor says he will attend next month's 25th anniversary of the September 11th attacks, despite opposition from some victims' families and new scrutiny over a memorial he missed earlier this year.
2: Mayor Zohran Mamdani says he plans to be at Ground Zero to honor the victims, survivors, and first responders of 9/11. His planned appearance has drawn opposition from some victims' relatives, with a petition urging him to stay away. As reported by the New York Post, Mamdani skipped February's memorial marking the 1993 World Trade Center bombing, which killed six people and injured more than 1,000. Mamdani was in Washington that day meeting with President Trump about his affordable housing agenda and sent his deputy mayor to the ceremony instead. Angelo Bavaro, Fox News.
0: Joey Imperatrice is founder of Blue Lives Matter NYC. Joey will join us. We'll chat about this and more coming up right after the 7 o'clock news.
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0: 63 degrees in downtown Syracuse. It's 7 o'clock. I'm Barry V. These are the top stories. No arrest yet in the city shooting. A grand jury says no charges in a teen's death. And the Salvation Army is making a plea. Details ahead. First, a check of traffic and weather together on the 10s.
6: 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And on 481 southbound, bridge work continues between Kirkville Road and the 690 interchange. Now in the 570 WSYR Weather Center, here's meteorologist Jason Katerina.
1: Partly sunny today. There'll be a passing shower or two this afternoon, a high of 82. Couple of showers and a thunderstorm this evening, otherwise partly cloudy, the low down to 62. Periods of clouds and sun, but an afternoon thunderstorm on Thursday, the high of 82 again.
3: Wisconsin Democrats say no to a socialist. I'm Dave Anthony, Fox News. Francesca Hong, who led in the polls, lost in the primary for governor, beaten by a Democrat who had dropped out of the race last month and then got back in, David Crowley, who was endorsed by outgoing Governor Tony Evers.
4: This was not the outcome that many had predicted. Milwaukee County Executive David Crowley beat Francesca Hong by less than a percentage point. Establishment Democrats are certainly celebrating this win. They were afraid that a Hong victory would essentially hand the GOP the key to the governor's mansion in November. Hong had faced scrutiny over previous social media posts. Crowley will now take on Republican Tom Tiffany in November.
3: Fox's Madeline Rivera. A progressive did win in Minnesota. Lieutenant Governor Peggy Flanagan nominated for Senate after beating Congresswoman Angie Craig by 20 points.
5: Trump cut 15 million people off of their health care, and Michelle Tafoya said, yes, sir.
3: Tafoya, a former TV sportscaster, won the Republican Senate primary. Senate Amy Klobuchar won the Democratic primary for Minnesota governor and will take on Lisa DeMuth, who defeated Trump-backed Republican Mike Lindell. The senator the president supported in South Carolina took a step toward being on the November ballot. Darlene Graham, who's running to replace her late brother Lindsey as the GOP Senate nominee.
7: I know he's looking down right now, smiling, though, so that gives me peace, but it's difficult.
3: Appointed to finish his term, Senator Graham finished first in the primary but did not get 50%, so she'll face Congressman Ralph Norman in the GOP runoff in 2 weeks. In Connecticut, a Democratic congressman lost. John Larson, the 10th House lawmaker, primaried out this year. Luke Bronin beat Larson by 22 points. In the Iran standoff, President Trump keeps insisting U.S. controls the Strait of Hormuz shipping. He also reacted to reports he made a stealthy exit switching planes at the NATO summit in Turkey last year.
8: They wanted me to do it, so I do it. I do what they say.
3: It was actually last month he left Turkey. 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
0: 570 WSYR News Time is 7:03. No arrests yet in connection with the shooting in the city yesterday. Police say a 21-year-old man showed up at St. Joseph's with a gunshot wound to his shoulder and hand. The victim remains in the hospital in stable condition. Police say they haven't determined where the actual shooting took place. A grand jury has decided that no charges will be filed against 18-year-old Israel Pam in the stabbing death of 17-year-old Kevin Quazzo in Washington Park.
9: Mr. Pam voluntarily appeared before the grand jury. He waived immunity, appeared with counsel, answered each and every question put to him, and the grand jury unanimously decided to no-go the case.
0: That's D.A. William Fitzpatrick, who says it was a case of self-defense. Video Fitzpatrick shared showed Quazzo with an illegal gun pistol-whipping Pam before the stabbing happened. The Salvation Army is undergoing what they're calling an emergency fundraising campaign.
10: They say recent funding cut in excess of $350,000 has put 11 vital community programs at risk. The service affects thousands of people in their community and can be forced to reduce hours or close completely. They're looking for donations to help reduce the funding gap. You can find out more on their website. Dominic Ciccarelli, News Radio 570 WSYR.
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12: Well, New York City's mayor says he will attend next month's 25th anniversary of the September 11th attacks. Despite opposition from some victims' families and new scrutiny over a memorial he missed earlier this year.
2: Mayor Zohran Mamdani says he plans to be at Ground Zero to honor the victims, survivors, and first responders of 9/11. His planned appearance has drawn opposition from some victims' relatives, with the petition urging him to stay away. As reported by the New York Post, Mamdani skipped February's memorial, marking the 1993 World Trade Center bombing, which killed six people and injured more than 1,000. Mamdani was in Washington that day meeting with President Trump about his affordable housing agenda and sent his deputy mayor to the ceremony instead. Angelo Bavaro, Fox News.
12: Well, let's get reaction from the founder of Blue Lives Matter NYC, Joey Imperatrice, joins us this morning. Joseph, good morning, sir. It's an honor to have you on the show.
19: Thank you so much for having me. I appreciate it.
12: This is a sore subject. What are your thoughts?
19: Listen, that's the most hallowed day, hallowed ground in the nation. Almost 3,000 killed on that day. We've had thousands that have died of 9/11-related illnesses. We have thousands suffering still, right? 23 NYPD cops killed on that day, 37 Port Authority police, 343 firemen. I completely understand the outlook of why individuals would not want the mayor to go to ground zero, especially after the disgusting comments that he's made in the past. But we have to understand something. This isn't about Zoran Mamdani. It's about those heroes, the people that sacrificed, the people that still are not here. We have to be able to go there. We have to be able to honor the sacrifice and the loss of all those individuals on that day. We cannot make this about Zoran Mamdani.
12: Yeah, so many of us still wake up every day scratching our heads. How the heck did he become the mayor of New York City?
19: It's unbelievable. I literally was just watching something about Rudy Giuliani, about how he used to go after urinators in public, right, and how you go after the small stuff and broken windows, and now everything's falling apart. You have someone that turns away from crime, right, that talks bad about police officers and ICE, that does not want to hold criminals behind bars. That is not New York City. You know, we need to have something change in the next 3 years and 4 months. We need to have the eyes of the nation on New York for good reasons, for saying, holy crap, someone's turning that stuff around, right, instead of having them say, what is going on with your city? What is going on with your mayor?
12: Have you had a one-on-one with the mayor?
19: I have not, and honestly, I would. You know what I mean? I would sit down, because the way we have to start is by talking, right? You don't have to agree with people, but you have to try to listen. But I think we have to go back to having someone in office, especially in the city of New York, that has leadership qualities, that gets in front of a podium, that has an administration when they walk in a room, almost like the Rat Pack, that people around this nation, especially the residents of the city, say, holy crap, we have New York City back. We have real leadership. And unfortunately, I don't see that happening during this term.
12: You know, this hits home for me. I've got Jewish friends and family in New York City. They're downright scared of the mayor.
19: They should be, because you don't know what's going on. You know, a lot of hate comes out of his mouth, even though he has a smile, right? Even though you would think he's doing kindly. Look at all the stuff and the people that he surrounds himself with, right, that are anti, Israel, that aren't for policing the streets of New York. They go out there and you wake up and say, there's no way they could say something crazier tomorrow, and they do it. You know, New York City has a ton of tradition, and unfortunately, with Zoran Mamdani and the DSA socialists, they want you to forget about your history. They just want to start all over. But no, I don't see it that way. We have to understand where we came from to know where we're going.
12: Yeah, let's talk about September 11th. What does the day look like for you at this point?
19: You know, it's going to be a somber day, and I was young. I was in high school at that time, and I remember watching from my high school classroom in Staten Island, the towers burning. I'll never forget that. My father was an active NYPD cop. We didn't know if he was going to come home. He was working the day before. I remember being in the classroom and kids crying because their family worked in and around the city of New York. I remember all the people, especially of Staten Island where I came from, but of the city, you know, that were wondering, when is my loved one coming back, or hearing stories of someone was still missing. We have to honor what happened that day. We have to remember how terrible that day was and how we can never allow ourselves to go back to that. How, with President Trump fighting, this war of Iran that people don't agree with, is so important, because the United States has to show our strength, has to show that we will not be people that are affected by terrorism, that we are going to control the situation, and we are going to protect our people the best we can.
12: Joey, God bless you, sir. We appreciate your time, and we'll do it again soon. The founder of Blue Lives Matter NYC, that is Joey Imperatrice. Well, good stuff. All right, 7:09, we'll check traffic and weather together on the 10s next.
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0: Seven ten, News Radio 570, WSYR. Got a little chilly in parts of central New York overnight. Let's check traffic and weather together on the 10s. Here's Jeff Wise.
6: 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And on 481 southbound, bridge work continues between Kirkville Road and the 690 interchange. Now in the 570 WSYR Weather Center, here's meteorologist Jason Katerina.
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1: Partly sunny for our Wednesday, a passing shower or two this afternoon, the high of 82. Couple of showers and a thunderstorm this evening, otherwise partly cloudy and comfortable tonight, the low 62. Periods of clouds and sun, an afternoon thunderstorm Thursday, the high back to 82. Then Friday, a shower in the area of the morning, otherwise partly sunny with the high up to 79. From the Stella Roofing Weather Center, I'm meteorologist Jason Katerina.
20: Sunshine with clear skies and 63 degrees here in downtown Syracuse at News Radio 570 WSYR.
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0: 717 here at News Radio 570, WSYR. Dave Allen on Syracuse's Morning News. Well, we'll get the CPI report for the month of July today. We've had a pretty good run with the stock market. Ryan Boucher is a certified financial planner. Ryan, depending on this CPI report today, could that derail everything we've had, all the success we've had the past couple of months?
7: I think in the short term. Right. So the market definitely has been reacting to what the Fed's going to do. If we have a higher than anticipated reading or a little bit hotter inflation, Fed Chairman Kevin Warsh has stated, you know, inflation is his biggest, you know, battle, and they want to fight that. So that could lead to, you know, a potential of an interest rate hike if CPI comes in higher. But you got to remember, too, you know, at the end of the day, whatever the Fed does in the short term, if they're raising interest rates, you know, historically, that has been good for stocks, right? It means we're in a strong economy. They're trying to slow it down, obviously, but it's a strong economy. It tends to be good for stocks. When they start cutting rates, again, historically, they're doing it now, you know, on the short term, stocks and the market tends to like a cut in rates. It makes it better for you know, some of these businesses to grow as they move forward. But you know, the Fed typically does that when the economy is not doing as well. So I'd rather see a stronger economy and rates where they're at, or maybe even slightly higher than, you know, a fearful Fed. And so we'll see. But yeah, certainly the CPI report will give us a lot of information, especially, you know, piggybacking on last week's jobs report, which are the two biggest factors that the Fed takes into account.
0: All right. Thanks, Ryan. That's Ryan Boucher. Ryan is a certified financial planner. 718 News Radio 570 WSYR. Let's get more money news. Here's Courtney Donahoe.
8: This is a Bloomberg Money Minute. The Trump administration has lifted restrictions on the use of TikTok on federal government devices after finding that the social media app no longer poses a national security threat. The decision follows a deal to transfer control of TikTok's U.S. business from its Chinese parent company ByteDance to a group of American investors led by Oracle and private equity firm Silver Lake Management. Turning to trading, NASDAQ futures are solidly higher, helped by upbeat outlooks from artificial intelligence infrastructure companies CoreWeave and Supermicro Computer. And Alex Cooper has turned her hit podcast into a $500 million media empire. Hollywood super agent Patrick Whitesell has invested in her media company Unwell, valuing the firm at $500 million. Cooper and her husband Matt Kaplan founded Unwell 3 years ago, looking to build off the success of the Call Her Daddy podcast. Unwell is using the money to expand its video and consumer products. Courtney Donahoe, Bloomberg Radio.
0: 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I had to turn my seat heaters on in the car this morning. It was chilly coming in from the house. Let's check traffic and weather together on the 10s. We'll start with the roads first. Here's Jeff Wise.
6: 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And 690 West is moving well through the construction zone from Teal Ave to Townsend Street. I'm Jeff Wise on Syracuse's breaking news, weather, and traffic station, News Radio 570 WSYR.
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1: Partly sunny for our Wednesday, a passing shower or two this afternoon, the high of 82. Couple of showers and a thunderstorm this evening, otherwise partly cloudy and comfortable tonight, the low 62. Periods of clouds and sun, an afternoon thunderstorm Thursday, the high back to 82. Then Friday, a shower in the area for the morning, otherwise partly sunny with the high up to 79. From the Stella Roofing Weather Center, I'm meteorologist Jason Caterina.
20: Clear and 62 degrees here in downtown Syracuse at News Radio 570 WSYR.
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13: On the night before Halloween in 1975, 15-year-old Martha Moxley was murdered in the Tony Bellhaven neighborhood of Greenwich, Connecticut. She was rich and beautiful and loved by all who knew her. For decades, despite intense media scrutiny, police failed to make an arrest. In 2000, 25 years after Martha's murder, her one-time neighbor, Michael Skakel, was arrested. He'd been 15, like her, at the time of the crime. He was also a cousin of the Kennedys.
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13: 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Of course Michael Skakel killed his next-door neighbor Martha Moxley. 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I knew it. And if you followed the case like I did, I bet you knew it too. My name is Andrew Goldman. I've been a journalist for 30 years. I got involved in this case in 2015. 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
0: All right, it's 7:25, News Radio 570, WSYR. We're sports at 25 and 55. Here's John DeTullio.
7: Good morning, Dave, and thank you. The Bills open the preseason Saturday at home versus Carolina. Kickoff is slated for 1 o'clock. The Giants will host former Lions corner Terry and Arnold for a free agent visit today. Scary moment for the Jets near the end of their joint practice with the Buccaneers on Tuesday. Corner Quantes Stiggers was carted off the field and into an ambulance with an IV. Head coach Aaron Glenn said after practice that Stiggers passed out on the sideline and that he was conscious and talking. The Vikings naming Kyler Murray as their starting quarterback for the upcoming season. Syracuse gearing up for their season opener September the 5th at home versus New Hampshire. On the diamond, the Yankees able to rally in the 7th past the Mariners.
16: Hit sharply and through for a base hit. Garcia scores. Here comes Chisholm. He'll score. They throw behind the runner at second. Jones is back. It's a big two-run single for Ryan McMahon. And the Yankees lead 2-1.
7: Michael Kay with a call, courtesy of the YES Network. Ryan McMahon and Trent Grisham both driving in a pair, part of a four-run seventh inning. The Yankees upend the M's. Your final count is 4-1. Meanwhile, the Braves shut out the Mets 4-0. The Syracuse Mets, they knock off Jacksonville as they roll to a 6-3 victory. Brianna Stewart, 19 points for the New York Liberty, but they lose to Indiana 106-92. Caitlin Clark netted 22 for the Fever. From the Del Lago Sports Desk, I'm John DeTullio. 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
2: 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We're

0: Lieutenant Governor Peggy Flanagan beat moderate Congresswoman Angie Craig to win the Democratic nomination for Senate.
1: Fox's Madeline Rivera in South Carolina. Senator Darlene Graham, the sister of the late Senator Lindsey Graham, advanced to a Republican primary runoff against Representative Ralph Norman to run for a full term in November.
2: There's a big distinction between myself and Ralph Norman. I'm a conservative. I have conservative values. I'm willing to work hard for the people. I'm willing to earn their votes.
1: The runoff is August 25th. 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
5: 570 WSYR News Time is 7:33. Syracuse police looking for a suspect this morning in connection with a shooting in the city yesterday. Police say a 21-year-old man showed up at the emergency department with a gunshot wound to his shoulder and hand. The victim remains hospitalized in stable condition. Police say they haven't even determined where the shooting occurred. Onondaga County District Attorney William Fitzpatrick says a grand jury has decided there's no cause for charges to be filed against Israel Pam, who stabbed 17-year-old Kevin Quazo to death in Washington Square Park. Fitzpatrick says it was a case of self-defense. The video shows Quazo pistol-whipping Pam with an illegal gun before the stabbing occurred. Quazo's family is not convinced.
6: We met with the family. I think it's fair to say the meeting was disastrous. Nobody understands that the action should not possibly be successfully prosecuted as a homicide case.
5: A Liverpool karate instructor is being accused of possessing child pornography.
7: Theron Fate, the owner of Impact Martial Arts and Fitness, was arraigned yesterday on a charge of possession of child pornography. Prosecutors say Fate knowingly had material on his iPad depicting sexual abuse of children as young as 4 years old. Joel Askey, News Radio 570 WSYR.
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8: All right, Barry, thanks. It's 735. Dave Allen here. A beautiful Wednesday morning. It actually got a little chilly overnight. What's the forecast? Well, we'll check traffic and weather together coming up in just a couple of minutes here on the show. Well, a Rochester homeowner shot and killed an intruder who police say was trying to break into his home.
9: All I hear is fall. I'm thinking, you know what I mean? I'm thinking I got hit because I'm dreaming. I look out the window. I see big black cop cars like a truck. I see cop cars all the way from that tree all the way down to that stop sign. I'm like, oh my goodness, bro, whatever happened. My neighbor had to do what he had to do, you know what I mean? Like, it's crazy because stuff like that, again, doesn't happen over here at all. I definitely raised my antennas, and now I'm definitely on 10 about everything now. And my father always said, don't open the door if someone's knocking at 3.
8: All right, let's bring in our gun guy, Matt Mallory, from PSNED, Public Safety and Education. He said his neighbor got to do what he got to do. Did he do the right thing, Matt?
10: I mean, under New York state law, Castle Doctrine allows you to defend yourself in your dwelling. It comes back from 1600s. Sir Edward Coke, Chief Justice of England, Englishman's home is his castle. So it's legal from what they're saying, from the gist of it in the beginning. The house has been burglarized before. That gives the person reasonable fear that it could happen again and that their life is in danger. The person was out on parole from previous burglaries, so that just adds to the intent on the criminal side of the house. But think about it now. If it was up to the Attorney General and the governor, if they had their way, the homeowner wouldn't have any guns. And this person would be waiting on the law enforcement to come and save them. The police are the cleanup crew. You're your family's own first responder. Repeat criminals, you know, they don't pay attention to signs and laws. So, yeah, I mean, this gentleman, it sounds like he did what he had to do to defend himself. I always say you can even get away. Just because the law says you may doesn't mean you must. That's always a better option, so you don't have that on your soul. And as we heard, the family is not going to be happy about their criminal family member dying, so they're going to be upset about it and probably sue civilly. So there's always that, too.
8: All right, I want to switch gears here. You mentioned the governor. Here's a soundbite from Governor Kathy Hochul.
11: Let's follow the money.
12: Yes.
11: Last year, Donald Trump Jr. helped to take an online gun retailer public. So there's more money for the Trump family, right? Did I just read they already made over $2 billion? So the Trump family's involved in this. He calls it the Amazon of guns. Does that make you feel better?
12: No.
11: It's about making money for them, not caring about the bloodshed that's going to follow because of this insane idea.
8: All right, no surprise.

0: surprised here. She's not a fan of the Trump family. What's the story here?
1: Oh, sorry, Dave. I'm just finishing up writing a check to the Trump family for all the guns I've sold for them. Oh, wait. Yeah, that's fallacy. What is she talking about? Where does she come up with this stuff? I mean, I've interviewed Donald Trump Jr. He's been on my show, Meet the Pressers. People can watch that interview 2 or 3 years ago. Legal gun owners having easier access to guns is a great thing. But if they have it their way, they don't want gun owners having any guns. They just want criminals out of jail right where this person, you know, these people are. It's lunacy. Once again, signs don't protect you. Evil people are going to try to kill good people, and good people being able to have guns to defend themselves is a good thing, but not in this governor or attorney general's mind.
0: All right, Matt, got a scoot. We appreciate your time as always. Matt Mallory, our gun guy from PSNED, public safety and education, offering self-defense and firearm training and sales. Well, guns are always a hot topic. You want to weigh in, tap the red talkback mic on the iHeartRadio app to comment on this and other hot topics anytime. 7:39, we will check traffic and weather together on the 10s next.
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0: 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Let's check traffic and weather together on the 10s. 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
8: 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Right now, stop and go traffic on 690 East between the West Street exit and the 81 Southbound interchange. 81 South is also stop and go for you at 690 and the Harrison Street off-ramp. And construction slowdown 690 Eastbound between 81 and Teal Ave. That's still down to two lanes. I'm Jeff Wise on Syracuse's breaking news, weather, and traffic station, News Radio 570 WSYR.
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12: Partly sunny for our Wednesday. A passing shower or two this afternoon. The high of 82. Couple of showers and a thunderstorm this evening. Otherwise, partly cloudy and comfortable tonight. The low 62. Periods of clouds and sun. An afternoon thunderstorm Thursday. The high back to 82. Then Friday, a shower in the area of the morning. Otherwise, partly sunny with the high up to 79. From the Stella Roofing Weather Center, I'm meteorologist Jason Caterina.
13: Clear skies and 63 degrees here in downtown Syracuse at News Radio 570 WSYR.
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0: So, I was chatting with Chip Hodgkins of the Hodgkins Homes team yesterday. 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
0: 7:46 at News Radio 570, WSYR. Dave Allen on Syracuse's Morning News. President Trump stirred up a stink this week when he signed an executive order to slim down the government's recommended child vaccines. I asked our longtime health and wellness contributor, Dr. Mike Roizen, to weigh in.
31: It's all BS. That is bad science. There are no data that, in fact, someone did a calculation. It's over 350 shots to get a 12-ounce can would be required. No one gets 350 shots. They get most one or two at a time. The splitting the the measles, mumps, and rubella vaccine, the three, there is no scientific evidence. In fact, to prove it was safe, hopefully it'll take 10 years and be totally reversed. So this quote, he said, because I think it's there, meaning I feel like it should be split. There's no data that it should be split. There's no data that giving, and there's a lot of safety data that giving the three together helps prevent. Remember, rubella used to cause a lot of mental dysfunction. We had, in fact, large degrees of kids with brain disorders because they would get rubella. And measles and mumps are not pleasant later in life, so you want to get the shots. So there is no rationale. I am very glad that my co-author, Mehmet Oz, was no place to be seen yesterday because these are just not substantiated changes. So please get your kids immunized to protect them against serious diseases.
0: That's Dr. Mike Roizen at the Cleveland Clinic. Well, vaccines are a hot topic. Reaction from a listener using the red talkback mic on iHeartRadio.
1: I heard your conversations today about President Trump saying we should reduce some of our vaccines. Well, you make it sound like he just had a whim sitting there having coffee with his wife and said, hey, I think we'll cancel all vaccines. Well, I'm pretty sure that that's not the case. I am almost positive he checks with a lot of medical professionals, and somebody else has come to him with this idea with some facts that back it up.
0: 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Switch gears, get some money news. Here's Courtney Donahoe.
2: This is a Bloomberg Money Minute. Eli Lilly is cracking down on the booming black market for the experimental weight loss drug retatrutide. Lilly says knockoff versions are being sold online and at wellness clinics, even though the drug isn't approved anywhere in the world. The pharma giant is planning to file lawsuits against businesses that sell these products illegally. On the radar for investors, July's consumer price data is out this morning, and the inflation report will go a long way towards shaping the Federal Reserve's next move. A hotter-than-expected print could sharply boost the chances of an interest rate hike, while another soft reading would give policymakers room to keep waiting. S&P futures are heading for a higher open. And luxury fashion is getting a makeover, as the resale clothing market has grown to an estimated $289 billion this year. According to ThredUp, that's more than twice its value 5 years ago. To put it in perspective, you can add up the revenue of the biggest luxury companies in the world and not even come close. Courtney Donahoe, Bloomberg Radio.
0: 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Let's check traffic and weather together on the 10s. In for Kathy Denman this morning, here's Jeff Wise.
3: 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Right now in Lafayette, on Route 11A near Nichols Road, an accident there is being cleared. Stop and go traffic on 690 East between West Street and 81 South. 81 South is slow at the 690 interchange downtown, and slowdowns through the construction zone on 690 West between Teal Ave and Townsend Street. I'm Jeff Wise on Syracuse's breaking news, weather, and traffic station, News Radio 570 WSYR.
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4: This is Lee Habib, host of Our American Stories. 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
27: 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Weather.
6: Partly sunny for our Wednesday. A passing shower or two this afternoon. The high of 82. Couple of showers and a thunderstorm this evening. Otherwise, partly cloudy and comfortable tonight. The low 62. Periods of clouds and sun. An afternoon thunderstorm Thursday. The high back to 82. Then Friday, a shower in the area for the morning. Otherwise, partly sunny with the high up to 79. From the Stella Roofing Weather Center, I'm meteorologist Jason Caterina.
7: Clear and 63 degrees here in downtown Syracuse at News Radio 570 WSYR.
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14: 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Anytime I try to complain, I check myself, and I think of all the brave men and women that have come back from wars with no legs, arms, and disfigured faces. 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
0: 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Here's John DiTullio.
16: Good morning, Dave, and thank you. The Bills open the preseason Saturday at home versus Carolina. Kickoff is slated for 1 o'clock. The Giants will host former Lions corner Terry and Arnold for a free agent visit today. Scary moment for the Jets near the end of their joint practice with the Buccaneers on Tuesday. Corner Quantes Stiggers was carted off the field and into an ambulance with an IV. Head coach Aaron Glenn said after practice that Stiggers passed out on the sideline and that he was conscious and talking. The Vikings naming Kyler Murray as their starting quarterback for the upcoming season. Syracuse gearing up for their season opener September the 5th at home versus New Hampshire. On the diamond, the Yankees able to rally in the 7th past the Mariners.
17: Hit sharply and through for a base hit. Garcia scores. Here comes Chisholm. He'll score. They throw behind the runner at second. Jones is back. It's a big two-run single for Ryan McMahon. And the Yankees lead 2-1.
16: Michael Kay with a call, courtesy of the YES Network. Ryan McMahon and Trent Grisham both driving in a pair, part of a four-run seventh inning. The Yankees upend the M's. Your final count is 4-1. Meanwhile, the Braves shut out the Mets 4-0. The Syracuse Mets, they knock off Jacksonville as they roll to a 6-3 victory. Brianna Stewart, 19 points for the New York Liberty, but they lose to Indiana 106-92. Caitlin Clark netted 22 for the Fever. From the Del Lago Sports Desk, I'm John DiTullio, Sports at 25 and 55, right here, News Radio 570 WSYR.
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0: It's 8 o'clock, 63 degrees in downtown Syracuse. Hi, Barry V. These are the top stories. A shooting in the city yesterday. No charges filed in a teen's death. And East Colvin Street to reopen. The details are ahead. First, a check of traffic and weather together on the 10s.
25: 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Right now in Lafayette, on Route 11A near Nichols Road, an accident there is being cleared. Stop and go traffic on 690 East between West Street and 81 South. 81 South is slow at the 690 interchange downtown, and slowdowns through the construction zone on 690 West between Teal Ave and Townsend Street. I'm Jeff Wise on Syracuse's breaking news, weather, and traffic station, News Radio 570 WSYR.
6: Partly sunny today. There'll be a passing shower or two this afternoon. A high of 82. A couple of showers and a thunderstorm this evening. Otherwise, partly cloudy. The low down to 62. Periods of clouds and sun, but an afternoon thunderstorm on Thursday. A high of 82 again.
26: He dropped out of the race last month, then came back in it to win it. I'm Dave Anthony, Fox News. David Crowley pulls off the upset in Wisconsin. Despite trailing in the polls by double digits after getting back in the race for governor, he defeated Democratic Socialist Francesca Hong.
28: Establishment Democrats are likely breathing a sigh of relief this morning. This was the outcome they had hoped for, but perhaps not what many of them had expected. David Crowley beat Francesca Hong by less than a percentage point, not the margin that polls had indicated. But Hong had baggage from previous social media posts and lacked the endorsements of prominent progressives like Senator Bernie Sanders and AOC. Crowley's campaign is now out with a new statement this morning saying his next goal is to try and build a broad coalition.
4: Fox's Madeline Rivera. Crowley faces Republican Tom Tiffany in November. Democrats in Minnesota went progressive, picking Lieutenant Governor Peggy Flanagan as their nominee for Senate, defeating Congresswoman Angie Craig by 20 points. Flanagan's Republican challenger in that Senate race, former TV sportscaster Michelle Tafoya. In South Carolina, Republican Senator Darlene Graham, appointed to replace her late brother Lindsey, advanced to a runoff as she runs to stay in the Senate.
7: I want to thank President Trump, his steadfast support, and his complete and total endorsement.
4: Graham will face Congressman Ralph Norman in the runoff in 2 weeks. The winner replaces late Senator Lindsey Graham as the GOP nominee, taking on Democrat Annie Andrews in November. In Connecticut, Democratic Congressman John Larson became the 10th House lawmaker to lose a primary this year, beaten by Luke Bronin. We're learning more about President Trump's stealthy exit from the NATO summit last month, secretly switching planes because of an Iranian threat, he told reporters last night.
8: Well, it's only up to Secret Service. I just follow what they'd like to do.
9: And according to various reports overnight, the threat to Air Force One was from a shoulder fire missile that he found out about from Israel.
4: Fox's Peter Ducey at the White House. 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
0: 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Syracuse police looking for a suspect in connection with a shooting in the city yesterday.
10: Police say a 21-year-old man showed up at the emergency department of St. Joseph's Hospital yesterday with a gunshot wound to his shoulder and hand. The victim remains hospitalized in stable condition. Investigators say they have not determined where that shooting happened, and there's no word of any arrests. Anyone with information should call Syracuse police. Joel Askey, News Radio 570 WSYR.
0: Onondaga County DA William Fitzpatrick says a grand jury has decided there is no cause for charges against an 18-year-old in the stabbing death of 17-year-old Kevin Quazzo at Washington Square Park.
12: Which begs the question is, when is this going to stop? This is about as senseless and stupid an incident as you can have. It has tragically resulted in the loss of life.
0: Fitzpatrick says Quazzo confronted Israel Pam and began to pistol whip him with an illegal gun. Pam then, according to the grand jury, in self-defense, stabbed Quazzo, who later died. The East Colvin Street closure in Syracuse scheduled to reopen this morning. The roadway was expected to reopen on Monday, but crews encountered unexpected heavy rock during the excavation. The stretch of East Colvin between Garfield and Moore is expected to reopen later this morning. Our next news in 30 minutes. Breaking news anytime. 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
13: Well, Senator Darlene Graham is advancing to a runoff election after no one in South Carolina topped 50%.
7: I want to thank President Trump, his steadfast support, and his complete and total endorsement means so much to me. He knows that I will stand with him and fight for his agenda.
13: All right, we've got a number of primary elections to recap. Let's bring in White House correspondent John Decker. John, fill us in.
14: Well, I was paying a lot of attention to the race that you just brought up, the race in South Carolina. Darlene Graham will now face a runoff election. No candidate got above 50%, and so there will be a runoff election in just a few weeks, on August the 25th, I traveled with the president yesterday on Air Force One. We were heading out to Ohio, back now, of course. But when we landed, I asked the president a few questions, and one of them had to do with the race in South Carolina. And the president told me he intends to actually go down to South Carolina and campaign for Darlene Graham ahead of that runoff election. That's going to help her a great deal. She's going up against Congressman Ralph Norman, who finished in second place in a very crowded primary. So to me, the president's endorsement meant a lot to Darlene Graham just to get to the runoff.
13: Some interesting results in Wisconsin yesterday.
14: Yeah, Wisconsin was interesting. You had Ms. Hung, who was the leading candidate. Polls had her up by double digits, at least some polls. But she lost. She lost narrowly to the more mainstream Democratic candidate endorsed by the sitting governor of Wisconsin, who's a Democrat. And I think that Democrats are breathing a sigh of relief because her positions were just simply very tough to justify for other Democrats out there that may be asked about them. Different situation in Minnesota. The progressive candidate, won the Democratic nomination for the U.S. Senate. They'll go up against someone that you may recall, a sideline NFL reporter named Michelle Tafoya. She is the Republican nominee there. And Amy Klobuchar, the U.S. Senator from Minnesota, she is likely going to be the next governor from Minnesota. She easily won her primary, and she is the front runner to win the general election in November.
13: And real quick, John, did the president finally confess that all the rumors were true about what happened in Turkey?
14: He did, absolutely. You know, the president answered a few questions for me in that regard. The president said that it was the Secret Service who essentially ordered him to take that third plane from Turkey to the UK because of a threat that was posed by Iran. That threat was one that the Secret Service took very seriously, and that was the reason for switching to that other plane surreptitiously to get from Turkey to the UK after the NATO summit.
13: All right. Thank you, John. Great job, as always, our White House correspondent, John Decker. Be sure to check out the White House Briefing Room with John Decker. 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We will check traffic and weather together on the 10s next.
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29: 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It's the endless thinking. You know what I'm talking about. 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You just need a better system than I'll start on Monday. I dropped 40 pounds with Awaken 180 and I've kept every pound off. If you're ready to stop guessing and start dropping, go to Awaken180weightloss.com.
13: 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Yeah, a little chilly last night. What are we in for today? Let's check traffic and weather together on the 10s. Here's Jeff Wise.
25: 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Right now in the city, South Krause Ave at East Fayette Street, police are on scene of an accident there. 690 East is stop and go for you at the 690-81 interchange, and 81 South is slow for you at 690 and the ramp to Harrison Street. Now at the 570 WSYR Weather Center, here's meteorologist Jason Caterina.
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6: Partly sunny for our Wednesday, a passing shower or two this afternoon, the high of 82. Couple of showers and a thunderstorm this evening, otherwise partly cloudy and comfortable tonight, the low 62. Periods of clouds and sun, an afternoon thunderstorm Thursday, the high back to 82. Then Friday, a shower in the area of the morning, otherwise partly sunny with the high up to 79. From the Stella Roofing Weather Center, I'm meteorologist Jason Caterina.
2: Sunshine and 63 degrees here in downtown Syracuse at News Radio 570 WSYR.
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0: Well, it's 8:16, your News Radio 570, WSYR, Dave Allen on Syracuse's Morning News. Secretary of Transportation Sean Duffy says his agency is working to upgrade air traffic control beyond just the physical infrastructure.
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1: 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And I want to see those come together at the same time.
0: All right, let's bring in our aviation analyst, Jay Ratliff. Jay, I about fell out of my chair when I heard this yesterday. Is this really happening?
4: Well, we want it to happen. We want it to happen fast as far as upgrading things. And, you know, President Trump made it early in his administration a priority to upgrade the air traffic control system because, look, you and I have talked about forever about how antiquated these systems are and how we still rely on, World War II era technology on ground-based radar for tracking aircraft. Plus, we've got the shortage of air traffic controllers. And if he continues to make this a priority and gets things squared away where we can see things upgraded, it's going to take past his administration time to do it. But if we get headed in that direction and make some traction, he will impact aviation for the next 10 to 15 years. So it's a great goal. And as we continue to move forward, I'm excited. I was afraid early it might just be kind of be a talking point. He's very serious because, look, the airline industry is the economic engine, part of it that really keeps this country going, and it deserves every resource we can give it. Sadly, in the past, they tend to get, what money falls off the table, and that's it.
0: All right. I want to hear about this flight that was canceled because of an out-of-control toddler.
4: Yeah, I've heard of delays with toddlers, not cancellations. This is Victoria, Canada. It was an aircraft that was headed flight to Toronto. They're leaving at 10:30 at night, and the important thing to keep in mind is the airport has a 12 midnight curfew. Everything has to be out off the ground by then. 10:30, the plane leaves. They look back, and some toddler's not in his seat, standing in his seat. They have to stop the airplane. Everybody has to be buckled and seated. This kid was having neither. So after a while, they said, okay, we got to take him back to the gate. Now, it's past 10:30, past 11. They get back to the gate, and then because of the security protocols in place, the positive passenger bag match, you can't let them get off without removing their luggage. So they spent time trying to find this family's luggage to get it off the airplane. By they did. Time they did, it was after midnight. Flight canceled. Everybody has to fly the next day.
0: Wow. Beautiful morning here in upstate New York. Any delays we got to worry about?
4: Chicago, I think, is going to be the problem child of the day. Most of the weather is going to stay south of there, but that glancing blow is all that's going to be needed for another day of delays in Chicago. Some of those could approach an hour.
0: All right. Thank you, sir. Safe travels. That's our aviation analyst, Jay Ratliff. It's 818 News Radio 570, WSYR. Let's get some money news. Here's Courtney Donahoe.
5: This is a Bloomberg Money Minute. A used car under $20,000 is getting much harder to find, according to research from IC Cars. Only 1 in 9 three-year-old used cars cost less than $20,000, compared with nearly half in 2019. Over the same time, the average price of a used vehicle has jumped by $9,000 to more than $32,000. Worries continue to grow about elevated energy prices with no U.S.-Iran peace deal in sight. It's not stopping stocks, though. S&P futures are rising this morning. Tech shares are leading the gains on AI infrastructure company CoreWeave, stronger than expected sales. And a bright spot in the U.S. tourism industry. More than 2.7 million South Americans visited the U.S. in the first half of the year, up 5.5% from a year ago. It's the only region to post growth, helping to offset a pullback in arrivals from places such as Germany, India, and Australia. Brazil is on track to surpass Japan to become the third largest source of international tourists. Courtney Donahoe, Bloomberg Radio.
0: 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Let's check traffic and weather together on the 10s. We'll start with the roads first. Here's Jeff Wise.
7: 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Police are on scene of an accident with possible injuries there. Also on 690 East, delays between West Street and 81. 81 South slow at 690 and Harrison Street downtown. I'm Jeff Wise on Syracuse's breaking news, weather, and traffic station, News Radio 570 WSYR.
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10: 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Weather.
2: partly sunny for our Wednesday. A passing shower or two this afternoon. The high of 82. Couple of showers and a thunderstorm this evening. Otherwise, partly cloudy and comfortable tonight. The low 62. Periods of clouds and sun. An afternoon thunderstorm Thursday. The high back to 82. Then Friday, a shower in the area for the morning. Otherwise, partly sunny with the high up to 79. From the Stella Roofing Weather Center, I'm meteorologist Jason Caterina.
3: Clear blue skies and 66 degrees here in downtown Syracuse at News Radio 570 WSYR.
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13: 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Jerry Seinfeld wondered why they refused to make the stall door go all the way to the floor in a public bathroom, but he didn't get an answer. 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
13: 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How about that?
12: Really? No, really?
13: That's what we heard. 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
15: All righty, Dave, good morning, and thank you. Jets corner Quantes Diggers was transported via ambulance to a local hospital after collapsing during a joint practice Tuesday with the Buccaneers. Stiggers was later released from the hospital and is recovering at home. The Giants will host former Lions corner Terrion Arnold for a free agent visit today. The former first-round pick by Detroit was released in late June. He is facing 8 felony charges stemming from allegations he orchestrated the abduction and beating of 3 men. The Bills kick off the preseason Saturday at home versus Carolina. Kickoff is scheduled for 1 o'clock. Kyler Murray named the Vikings starting quarterback for the upcoming season. On the diamond, the Braves blanked the Mets 4-0. However, in the Bronx, the Yankees put together four runs in the seventh to beat the Mariners.
1: Ground ball, base hit through the left side. Jones scores. Here comes McMahon. Here's the throw. It's cut off. It's a two-run single by Grisham. And the Yankees lead 4-1.
15: That is Michael Kay with a call. That is the Yes Network. 4-1 is your final. Ryan Weathers and three relievers held the Mariners to just two hits. Will Warren will start tonight. The Syracuse Mets, they knocked off Jacksonville. Your final score, 6-3. Brianna Stewart finishes with 19 points for the Liberty, but they lose to Caitlin Clark in Indiana, 106-92. From the Del Lago Sports Desk, I'm John DeTullio, Sports at 25 and 55, right here, News Radio 570 WSYR.
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2: 63 degrees downtown. It's 8:30. I'm Harry V. These are the top stories. No arrests yet in a city shooting. A grand jury says no charges in a teen's death. And the Salvation Army is making a plea. Details ahead. First, let's get a check of traffic and weather together on the 10s.
3: 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Police are on scene of an accident with possible injuries there. Also on 690 East, delays between West Street and 81. 81 South slow at 690 and Harrison Street downtown. I'm Jeff Wise on Syracuse's breaking news, weather, and traffic station, News Radio 570 WSYR.
4: Partly sunny today. There'll be a passing shower or two this afternoon. A high of 82. A couple of showers and a thunderstorm this evening. Otherwise, partly cloudy. The low down to 62. Periods of clouds and sun, but an afternoon thunderstorm on Thursday. A high of 82 again.
5: Fox News. I'm CJ Papa. New information about why President Trump switched from

0: old man showed up at St. Joseph's with a gunshot wound to his shoulder and hand. The victim remains in the hospital in stable condition. Police say they haven't determined where the actual shooting took place. A grand jury has decided that no charges will be filed against 18-year-old Israel Pam in the stabbing death of 17-year-old Kevin Quazzo in Washington Park.
1: Mr. Pam voluntarily appeared before the grand jury. He waived immunity, appeared with counsel, answered each and every question put to him, and the grand jury unanimously decided to no-go the case.
0: That's D.A. William Fitzpatrick, who says it was a case of self-defense. Video Fitzpatrick shared showed Quazzo with an illegal gun pistol-whipping Pam before the stabbing happened. The Salvation Army is undergoing what they're calling an emergency fundraising campaign.
2: They say recent funding cut in excess of $350,000 has put 11 vital community programs at risk. The service affects thousands of people in their community and can be forced to reduce hours or close completely. They're looking for donations to help reduce the funding gap. You can find out more on their website. Dominic Ciccarelli, News Radio 570 WSYR.
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3: New York City's mayor says he will attend next month's 25th anniversary of the September 11th attacks. Despite opposition from some victims' families and new scrutiny over a memorial he missed earlier this year.
4: Mayor Zohran Mamdani says he plans to be at Ground Zero to honor the victims, survivors, and first responders of 9/11. His planned appearance has drawn opposition from some victims' relatives, with a petition urging him to stay away. As reported by the New York Post, Mamdani skipped February's memorial, marking the 1993 World Trade Center bombing, which killed six people and injured more than 1,000. Mamdani was in Washington that day meeting with President Trump about his affordable housing agenda and sent his deputy mayor to the ceremony instead. Angelo Bavaro, Fox News.
3: I want to get reaction from the founder of Blue Lives Matter NYC. It's great to have Joey Imperatrice on the show. Joey, good morning. It's an honor to have you on.
5: Thank you so much for having me. I appreciate it.
3: This is a sore subject. What are your thoughts?
5: Listen, that's the most hallowed day, hallowed ground in the nation. Almost 3,000 killed on that day. We've had thousands that have died of 9/11-related illnesses. We have thousands suffering still, right? 23 NYPD cops killed on that day, 37 Port Authority police, 343 firemen. I completely understand the outlook of why individuals would not want the mayor to go to Ground Zero, especially after the disgusting comments that he's made in the past. But we have to understand something. This isn't about Zohran Mamdani. It's about those heroes, the people that sacrificed, the people that still are not here. We have to be able to go there. We have to be able to honor the sacrifice and the loss of all those individuals on that day. We cannot make this about Zohran Mamdani.
3: Yeah, so many of us still wake up every day scratching our heads. How the heck did he become the mayor of New York City?
5: It's unbelievable. I literally was just watching something about Rudy Giuliani, about how he used to go after urinators in public, right, and how you go after the small stuff and broken windows, and now everything's falling apart. You have someone that turns away from crime, right, that talks bad about police officers and ICE, that does not want to hold criminals behind bars. That is not New York City. You know, we need to have something change in the next 3 years and 4 months. We need to have the eyes of the nation on New York for good reasons, for saying, holy crap, someone's turning that stuff around, right, instead of having them say, what is going on with your city? What is going on with your mayor?
3: Have you had a one-on-one with the mayor?
5: I have not, and honestly, I would. You know what I mean? I would sit down, because the way we have to start is by talking, right? You don't have to agree with people, but you have to try to listen. But I think we have to go back to having someone in office, especially in the city of New York, that has leadership qualities, that gets in front of a podium, that has an administration when they walk in a room, almost like the Rat Pack, that people around this nation, especially the residents of the city, say, holy crap, we have New York City back. We have real leadership. And unfortunately, I don't see that happening during this term.
3: You know, this hits home for me. I've got Jewish friends and family in New York City. They're downright scared of the mayor.
5: They should be, because you don't know what's going on. You know, a lot of hate comes out of his mouth, even though he has a smile, right? Even though you would think he's doing kindly. Look at all the stuff and the people that he surrounds himself with, right, that are anti, Israel, that aren't for policing the streets of New York. They go out there and you wake up and say, there's no way they could say something crazier tomorrow, and they do it. You know, New York City has a ton of tradition, and unfortunately, with Zoran Mondami and the DSA socialists, they want you to forget about your history. They just want to start all over. But no, I don't see it that way. We have to understand where we came from to know where we're going.
3: Yeah, let's talk about September 11th. What does

0: the day look like for you at this point?
1: You know, it's going to be a somber day, and I was young. I was in high school at that time, and I remember watching from my high school classroom in Staten Island, the towers burning. I'll never forget that. My father was an active NYPD cop. We didn't know if he was going to come home. He was working the day before. I remember being in the classroom and kids crying because their family worked in and around the city of New York. I remember all the people, especially of Staten Island where I came from, but of this city, you know, that were wondering, when is my loved one coming back, or hearing stories of someone was still missing. We have to honor what happened that day. We have to remember how terrible that day was and how we can never allow ourselves to go back to that. How, with President Trump fighting, this war of Iran that people don't agree with, is so important, because the United States has to show our strength, has to show that we will not be people that are affected by terrorism, that we are going to control the situation and we are going to protect our people the best we can.
0: Joseph, God bless you, sir. Thanks for being on the show. We'll do it again soon. The founder of Blue Lives Matter NYC, that is Joey Imperatrice. You want to weigh in? Tap the red talkback mic on the iHeartRadio app to comment on this and other hot topics anytime. It's 8:39. We will check traffic and weather together on the 10s next.
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16: 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Police are on scene of an accident with injuries. On 690 westbound at Townsend Street, disabled vehicle in a bad spot. Delay stretch back to Midler Ave. And 81 South is slow at 690 and Harrison Street downtown. I'm Jeff Wise on Syracuse's breaking news, weather, and traffic station. 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
20: Partly sunny for our Wednesday, a passing shower or two this afternoon, the high of 82. Couple of showers and a thunderstorm this evening, otherwise partly cloudy and comfortable tonight, the low 62. Periods of clouds and sun, an afternoon thunderstorm Thursday, the high back to 82. Then Friday, a shower in the area for the morning, otherwise partly sunny with the high up to 79. From the Stella Roofing Weather Center, I'm meteorologist Jason Caterina.
21: Clear and 66 degrees here in downtown Syracuse at News Radio 570 WSYR.
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0: 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During New York's most recent game against the Boston Hunters, she went 4 for 5 with 3 stolen bases and a 2-run homer. 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
1: 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Let's get some money news. Here's Courtney Donahoe.
2: This is a Bloomberg Money Minute. High house prices and mortgage rates are keeping buyers on the sidelines. Sales of previously owned homes fell 1.7% in July to the slowest pace in 3 months. Meantime, the median home price hit a record of a little more than $434,000 last month. The resale market has been stuck at roughly 4 million home sales a year since late 2022, with buyers still waiting for a reason to jump back in. Checking on the market, stock futures are looking at gains on the back of tech shares. Artificial intelligence infrastructure firms CoreWeave and Supermicro Devices are out with earnings that topped Wall Street expectations. And a new genre of fiction has taken the book publishing industry by storm, a combination of romance and fantasy. Romanticy transports readers to magical worlds filled with sweeping love stories and steamy chemistry. Last year, Romanticy raked in almost $1 billion in sales in the U.S. That's a 7% increase from a year earlier, according to Circana. Courtney Donahoe, Bloomberg Radio.
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3: 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Right now in Liverpool, John Glenn Boulevard at Oswego Road. Police are on scene of an accident with possible injuries there. Also on 690 West at Townsend Street, watch for a disabled vehicle in a bad spot with delay stretching back to Midler Ave. I'm Jeff Wise on Syracuse's breaking news, weather, and traffic station, News Radio 570 WSYR.
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9: Partly sunny for our Wednesday, a passing shower or two this afternoon, the high of 82. Couple of showers and a thunderstorm this evening, otherwise partly cloudy and comfortable tonight, the low 62. Periods of clouds and sun, an afternoon thunderstorm Thursday, the high back to 82. Then Friday, a shower in the area of the morning, otherwise partly sunny with the high up to 79. From the Stella Roofing Weather Center, I'm meteorologist Jason Caterina.
10: Sunshine and 66 degrees here in downtown Syracuse at News Radio 570 WSYR.
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2: 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Let's get to Lonsbury on the loose.
3: You know, it's not usual that a good idea comes out of Albany, but there might be one bouncing around Albany County right now that could be useful here where we live. The Albany County Legislature is considering legislation that's going to hold a public meeting on holding parents responsible for juvenile crime. If a kid breaks the law, the kid still has to pay that piper, such as it is. But the new law would say to parents, if your child is a delinquent or violates the law, then you can be held accountable. Namely, you have to take a class and or perform community service. And this is meant to nudge parents and remind them that they have a responsibility to actually parent. And also, it creates some inconvenience and discomfort for them if their kid gets out of line, hopefully prompting them to actually parent their child, provide supervision. This is a baby step, but it's a baby step in the right direction. And I wonder if maybe the county legislature here, I wonder if maybe the city council here might want to consider such a thing. Because just like in Albany County, here and elsewhere across upstate New York, particularly in our cities, youth crime is kind of off the hook and parental responsibility is in most people's minds a joke. So if Democrats and Republicans together in Albany County can consider holding parents responsible for their children's bad conduct, why can't we do the same right here?
2: 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Real quick, let's get to sports. 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
4: All right, Dave, thank you and good morning. Cornell Perry of Syracuse earning a spot on the All-State Werfel Trophy watch list. Now, the award honors players who lead through community service while also excelling in the classroom and on the field. Syracuse football, they kick off their season September the 5th at home versus New Hampshire. Brianna Stewart nets 19 points. However, the Liberty, they lose to Indiana last night, 106-92. The New York Mets, they were shut out by the Braves, 4-0. Meanwhile, the Yankees rallied for 4 runs in the bottom of the 7th as they topped the Mariners. Your final score is 4-1. Meanwhile, the Syracuse Mets, they win last night as they scored a 6-3 victory. And the Buffalo Bills kick off the preseason Saturday at home versus Carolina. Kickoff is at 1 o'clock. From the Del Lago Sports Desk, I'm John DeTullio, Sports at 25 and 55, right here, News Radio 570 WSYR.
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4: Downtown, 63 degrees. It's 9 o'clock. I'm Barry V. These are the top stories. A man in the hospital after a city shooting. No charges filed in a teen's death. And a Liverpool man arrested on child porn charges. The details are ahead. First, what do you say we get the check of the latest forecast?
5: 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Right now in Liverpool, John Glenn Boulevard at Oswego Road, an accident with injuries there is being cleared. 690 West at Townsend Street, watch for a disabled vehicle. And 690 East, stop and go traffic between 81 and TLAB through the construction zone. I'm Jeff Wise on Syracuse's breaking news, weather, and traffic station, News Radio 570 WSYR.
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7: This is Lee Habib, host of Our American Stories. 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
8: Partly sunny today. There'll be a passing shower or two this afternoon, a high of 82. Couple of showers and a thunderstorm this evening, otherwise partly cloudy, the low down to 62. Periods of clouds and sun, but an afternoon thunderstorm on Thursday, the high of 82 again.
9: An up and down inflation report. I'm Dave Anthony, Fox News. Literally, consumer prices inched up last month from June, but the annual rate of inflation for July dropped slightly.
10: Everything in line with estimates. So month over month, July CPI coming in up 0.1%. Year over year, up 3.4%.
9: That's Fox Business Network Cheryl Cassone. Affordability, a big midterm election issue, especially for Democrats.
11: We are going to stop Donald Trump's $1 billion a day illegal war in Iran and the crushing gas and fertilizer prices.
9: That's Minnesota Lieutenant Governor Peggy Flanagan, a progressive who easily won the Democratic primary for Senate in November. Flanagan will face Michelle Tafoya, a former TV sportscaster who won the Republican primary. In Wisconsin, a Democratic socialist lost. Francesca Hong had led in the polls, but was upset in the primary for governor by a more moderate Democrat, David Crowley, who had dropped out of the race briefly last month and then came back in and won by a few thousand votes.
12: Hong was bogged down by a controversial social media posts and a lack of endorsements from prominent progressives. Wisconsin Dems are now calling on the party to put aside their differences and unite behind Crowley as he gets ready to face Republican Tom Tiffany for governor.
9: Fox's Madeline Rivera in Connecticut. Democratic Congressman John Larson became the 10th House lawmaker to lose a primary this year. Luke Bronin beat Larson by 22 points after telling voters the stakes are too high to keep doing the same thing. In South Carolina,
13: this is a very emotional night.
9: Senator Darlene Graham finished first in the Republican primary to replace her late brother Lindsey as GOP nominee as she runs for her own term in office after being appointed to the Senate. Graham will face Republican Congressman Ralph Norman in a runoff in 2 weeks. And about 700,000 homes and businesses still without power the day after storms hammered parts of Illinois and Kentucky and Indiana, where two people were killed, one by a falling tree. Another died in Ohio in flooding. 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
4: 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Syracuse police looking for a suspect this morning in connection with a shooting in the city yesterday. Police say a 21-year-old man showed up at the emergency department with a gunshot wound to his shoulder and hand. The victim remains hospitalized in stable condition. Police say they haven't even determined where the shooting occurred. Onondaga County District Attorney William Fitzpatrick says a grand jury has decided there's no cause for charges to be filed against Israel Pam, who stabbed 17-year-old Kevin Quazo to death in Washington Square Park. Fitzpatrick says it was a case of self-defense. The video shows Quazo pistol-whipping Pam with an illegal gun before the stabbing occurred. Quazo's family is not convinced.
14: We met with the family I think it's fair to say the meeting was disastrous. Nobody understands that the actions have not possibly be successfully prosecuted as a homicide case.
4: A Liverpool karate instructor is being accused of possessing child pornography.
15: Theron Fate, the owner of Impact Martial Arts and Fitness, was arraigned yesterday on a charge of possession of child pornography. Prosecutors say Fate knowingly had material on his iPad depicting sexual abuse of children as young as 4 years old. Joel Askey, News Radio 570 WSYR.
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11: Just before midnight on Saturday, February 19th, 2005, Danielle Imbeau and her friend Richard Patron left a crowded Philadelphia bar. The two 30-somethings planned to walk to Richard's truck and drive home, but they never made it.
12: It does not make sense. 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
14: No one had a motive to kill them.
11: Those same questions frustrated law enforcement. The FBI called it murder for hire.
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15: Both of them weren't the target. One of them was the target. The other one was wrong place, wrong time.
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14: It was definitely murder for hire for Danielle, not for Richard.
12: You're right, it could be. But it also could be something your son did, too.
14: 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No one.
12: He's your son. And in your eyes, he's innocent. But in my eyes, he's just some guy my sister was with.
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12: That drove the wedge between the families.
11: What happened to Danielle and Richard?
16: I think that whatever happened to my dad and Danielle was planned and orchestrated. And thought out.
11: I'm Andrea Gunning. In this series, I dig into my own investigation to find answers for the families and get justice for Richard and Danielle.
12: I just want some peace for my sister's soul, and I want some peace for my mother.
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19: Partly sunny, 77 at 10:30. I'm Dave Smith. These are the top stories. A Liverpool karate instructor accused of possessing child pornography. Another person charged regarding the death of the 3-year-old girl in that July SUV crash in Syracuse. And no surprise for analysts regarding inflation. Details ahead. Now your AccuWeather forecast. Partly sunny, a chance of brief showers this afternoon. High 82. Partly cloudy with a chance of showers tonight. Low 63.
20: Fox News. I'm CJ Pop. A rough night for far-left Democratic Socialist Francesca Hong, who wanted to be on the November ballot for Wisconsin governor despite deleting a post from 2020 proclaiming cancel Thanksgiving.
21: Wisconsin lived up to its reputation of narrow margins. It became pretty clear in the evening that those electability concerns that Hong had been trying to shake had caught up. Milwaukee County Executive David Crowley squeezed by with less than half a percentage point.
20: Fox's Alexandria Hoff in Middleton, Wisconsin. A key reading on inflation.
22: The consumer price index rose 0.1% in July, in line with forecasts. And the 12-month headline inflation rate eased to 3.4% from 3.5% as expected.
20: Fox's Frank Land said the report could help ease worries about future rate hikes from the Federal Reserve. 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
19: 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A Liverpool karate instructor has been accused of possessing child pornography.
23: Theron Fate, the owner of Impact Martial Arts and Fitness, was arraigned yesterday on a charge of possession of child pornography. Prosecutors say Fate knowingly had material on his iPad depicting sexual abuse of children as young as 4 years old.

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15: Mostly sunny, 79 at 11 o'clock. I'm Dave Smith. These are the top stories. A new Siena poll shows Governor Hochul's lead over Republican candidate Bruce Blankman has dropped. Onondaga County Executive Ryan McMahon has lawyered up. And a Democrat Socialist candidate for Wisconsin governor will be moving on to November's election. Details ahead. First, traffic and weather together.
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18: Partly sunny this afternoon with a passing shower or two at the high of 82. We'll have a couple of showers and a thunderstorm this evening. Otherwise, partly cloudy, comfortable tonight, below 62. Clouds and sun, but an afternoon thunderstorm Thursday, the high back to 82.
15: Democrats pick a moderate in Wisconsin.
4: I'm Dave Anthony, Fox News. David Crowley won the primary for governor weeks after he dropped out of the race far back in the polls. But Crowley got back in, got backed by outgoing Governor Tony Evers, and defeated a Democratic socialist, Francesca Hong.
8: It's not about the establishment versus progressives. It's about building something bigger than any one campaign. It's about building a movement, y'all.
4: Crowley will face Republican Tom Tiffany in November. The results are different in Minnesota.
19: Democratic primary voters sent this clear message that they are looking for radical change in Washington. Lieutenant Governor Peggy Flanagan beat Congresswoman Angie Craig by 20 points, despite being outspent by 2 to 3 times. The far-left progressive wants Medicare for all. She's accused Israel of genocide. She wants to abolish ICE. And back during the Black Lives Matter protests, she called for abolishing prisons and defunding the police.
4: Fox's Garrett Tenney in Minneapolis. Flanagan's opponent is a former TV sportscaster. Michelle Tafoya won the Republican Senate primary. In Connecticut, Democrats also went for change. Congressman John Larson became the 10th House lawmaker to lose a primary this year. His Democratic challenger, Luke Bronin, won by 22 points after telling voters that President Trump's reelection changed everything. But in South Carolina, Trump-backed Senator Darlene Graham finished first in a Republican primary to replace her late brother Lindsey as the GOP nominee in November.
20: Thank you to God for carrying my family and me through some of the most challenging times we've ever had the past few weeks.
4: But she didn't get 50%, so Graham faces Congressman Ralph Norman in an August 25th runoff. President Trump has just posted on Truth Social about the Strait of Hormuz, where Iran's disrupted shipping with attacks for months. He wrote, "The U.S. has total control," adding in all caps, "I think we will keep it." The president also calls the U.S. Navy blockade around Iran's ports a wall of steel, but Iran-backed Houthi rebels attacked a ship in a different waterway yesterday, killing 6 people. 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
15: 570 WSR News Time is 11:03. A new Siena College poll shows Governor Kathy Hochul's lead over Republican candidate Bruce Blakeman has shrunk to just 10 points, a noticeable drop from June.
21: While Hochul had a 20-point lead back in June among registered voters, now here we are in August talking to likely gubernatorial voters, and she has a 10-point lead, 49% to 39% right now.
15: Pollster Steve Greenberg says the poll also finds voters split on key issues like public safety and immigration, and says that Hochul wins slightly on those issues, but Blakeman beats her on character traits like being tough, honest, and getting things done. 4 years ago, by the way, at this point, Republican challenger Lee Zeldin was trailing by 14 points. Onondaga County Executive Ryan McMahon has lawyered up. He's looking to enter the legal battle over whether or not that term limit bill he accidentally signed should wind up on the ballot in November. Comes as Democrat Board of Elections Commissioner Dustin Zarnes asked the court to order Republican Commissioner Kevin Ryan to accept the bill McMahon signed. McMahon had said he would veto the bill, but a paperwork mix-up ended up with him actually approving it, and Democrat members of the county legislature says that should count. If you plan to go to the Buffalo Bills' new stadium this year, take a little more money than usual. Pretty much all purchases at the new Highmark Stadium, tickets, concessions, merchandise, parking, will include an Erie County surcharge of 6%. Your next news at 11:30, breaking news anytime on Syracuse's Breaking News Weather and Traffic Station, News Radio 570 WSYR on 106.9 FM.
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0: Welcome back here to Clay and Buck. I want to take some time here to give you some good news as well. I love good news. And we share as much of it here with you as possible. You notice today, because I do not have the counterbalance of Clay's perpetual optimism, Eeyore is going to have a fun one and actually lighten things up a bit for you, not just with the funny stuff, but also on the political front. Because we are happy warriors. One thing that always separates the right and left in politics in America today, as I observe it, so many people who are on our team, it's really important to us. We're passionate about it, but we're also joyful. We're joyful even in the fight, whereas I think it is a characteristic of the left to be bitter and angry and resentful in victory as well as in defeat. So all the time. Just not the way to go through life. I even told you, Bill Maher pulled me aside when she just said, it was after the first time I was on the show, he said, you stick with what you say all the time and you're a happy warrior and I respect that. Now, you can like or not like Bill Maher's content, but I did appreciate the compliment at the time. And he said that others, he said, you guys on the right, a lot of you are happy warriors, which is so true. So here's what I would say is something that is cheering me up a bit. One thing from the Wisconsin election results, we'll talk Minnesota here in a second. By the way, congrats to Michelle Tafoya, who we've had on the program, who just won the Republican primary against Mike Lindell of My Pillow fame. The Wisconsin primary election results were contrary to the polling. Contrary to the polling. Or rather, big miss by the polling. They had Francesca Hong up double digits. David Crowley, by the way, beat her by an extremely narrow margin, but still, she was supposed to be up double digits. And we've seen this sort of thing before. I remember the Iowa pollster who had Trump, what was it, like 10 points behind Kamala in Iowa, something just completely insane. And she was supposed to be the best. She's retired from the game. This might have been why. The best pollster in Iowa and was off by double digits. These Wisconsin results were very different from what we were told was going to happen here. I was prepared to talk to you about Francesca Hong's victory today. I mean, I was just based on all the numbers. I didn't think that the Democrats were going to intentionally skew the poll in favor of one candidate over the other in this case. So I think it was just an error. But a lot of the polling right now that shows things that I don't like, this is the good news part of this, everybody. This is the part that should stiffen our spines and our resolve and get us fired up and get us out there and voting, not just in the primary, but also in the general election this fall. I do not believe James Tallarico is actually going to be able to win in Texas. I don't care what the polls say. I do not believe it. I do not think we're going to lose a Senate seat there. I do not think that the other polls that are a bit of a shock right now to people are going to end up being accurate either. And the future is not set. So we have a lot of work to do. And we'll take your calls. We'll talk Minnesota results here in a second. 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
6: Mostly sunny and 80 at 12:30. I'm Dave Smith. These are the top stories. A Liverpool karate instructor accused of possessing child pornography. Another person charged regarding the death of the three-year-old girl in that July SUV crash in Syracuse. And two adults and one child are dead in a Minnesota in-home daycare. Details ahead. First traffic and weather together.
7: Fox News, I'm CJ Papa. Changing ownership for one of the marquee franchises in the National Basketball Association, Bob Iger and Josh Kushner, are ready to buy the Lakers.
8: The record-breaking price of more than $12 billion means the Lakers will have their third ownership group since last year. Mark Walter bought a controlling interest from the Buss family last year for $10 billion.
7: Fox's Jay Berman reporting. Establishment Democrat David Crowley defeats left-wing Democratic Socialist Francesca Hung in the primary for Wisconsin governor. He spoke earlier.
9: It's not about the establishment versus progressives. It's about building something bigger than any one campaign. It's about building a movement, y'all.
7: Crowley takes on the Republican Congressman Tom Tiffany, backed by President Trump, in the governor's race. 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
6: WSYR News. Time is 12:32. A Liverpool karate instructor has been accused of possessessing child pornography.
10: Theron Fate, the owner of Impact Martial Arts and Fitness, was arraigned yesterday on a charge of possession of child pornography. Prosecutors say Fate knowingly had material on his iPad depicting sexual abuse of children as young as 4 years old. Joel Askey, News Radio 570 WSYR.
6: Another person has been charged regarding the death of the three-year-old girl in a July SUV crash. Natalie Alejandro, the mother of three-year-old Yasmin Shafe, is being charged with criminally negligent homicide. She's also the mother of the seven-year-old boy who was hurt in the crash, and she was a passenger in the SUV. It was driven by her girlfriend, Jasmine Van. Police say Van was going about 70 miles an hour when she slammed into a tree, killing the three-year-old girl. Van's facing 17 charges, including manslaughter, DWI, and not properly restraining children. The executive director of the Red House Arts Center in Syracuse has announced his retirement. Franklin Fry, who became executive director in May of 2023, has announced he'll leave his position a little sooner than he originally planned. He says it's so he can focus on his health and his family. A committee has been formed to search for Fry's replacement, and he has offered to stay on until he can train his replacement, and that all will determine when Fry's last day will be. Your next news at 1 o'clock. Breaking news anytime on Syracuse's Breaking News Weather and Traffic Station. 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

0: leftist, defeated Representative Angie Craig by a pretty big margin. Flanagan will face Republican Michelle Tafoya in the general election. So that was for the Senate seat. Now, on the governor's race, you had Minnesota House Speaker Lisa DeMuth defeated MyPillow founder Mike Lindell, who was Trump endorsed, among others she defeated, by the way. She beat Lindell by 11 points, 43% to 32%. And then in the Democratic governor primary, Senator Amy Klobuchar won easily and will face DeMuth in November. Okay, so I want to line all these things up. I will say, I think that for the state of Minnesota, Minnesota House Speaker DeMuth is a more likely challenge than I think Mike Lindell would have been. Mike was Trump endorsed, but remember, Minnesota's gone blue in recent elections, and it's become a pretty blue state. So I don't think that Mike would have had a realistic shot at all. Look, I think that Minnesota is going to be tough for Republicans, period, in this midterm election cycle. I think Michelle Tafoya is a great candidate on the Senate side of things, but she's up against a very entrenched and savvy political operator with Flanagan here, who that's also going to be a big ask. That's not going to be I wouldn't place a big bet on that one, is what I'm telling you. I think that things are going to be a little bit more of a challenge there. So that's the Minnesota, the Minnesota result, or those are the results. And here is the now Senate candidate, Peggy Flanagan, Lieutenant Governor, now Senate candidate, talking about, she's going to make this as much about Trump as possible. Play cut eight.
1: Donald Trump has cost our state far too much already. And we are not about to give Donald Trump another loyal soldier like Michelle Tafoya to take his orders and do his bidding. Michelle Tafoya was all in with Trump when ICE was terrorizing our neighbors. The last thing this country needs is to give Donald Trump another yes, sir, senator. Trump cut 15 million people off of their health care, and Michelle Tafoya said, yes, sir. Tax breaks for billionaires? Yes, sir, you betcha.
0: Okay. Notice how the whole thing here for her is to try to make this as much as possible about Trump, because she thinks that's going to be in her interest. The other part of this is making it about ICE, which is fascinating to me, because I understand that Minneapolis was the scene of some fatal exchange with an ICE officer and some maniac, and then this became a big brouhaha nationally, a big to-do. And this is something that Democrats think is going to mobilize their base. They are looking for an issue where they have the moral high ground to get people for whom the vote is really just a proxy for a virtue signal, right? I'm going to vote for this Democrat in Minnesota because that's what the good people do, who are nice to everybody and all this other stuff. But it's fascinating to me that in a generally very white state like Minnesota, you see Democrats trying to make this about immigration enforcement as much as possible. I understand there are illegals who make their way up to Minnesota, but you know, it's not a border state. Well, I'm sorry, not a southern border state. Of course it is. I don't think they're as worried about masses of Canadians who are coming in to infiltrate and take welfare and all the rest of it. I know there's some infiltration from Canada that occurs, but of illegals, but it's far different numbers. And obviously Trump has secured the borders very well. So this isn't really about immigration policy in Minnesota. It's creating a narrative that will make people who are easily, let's say their minds are easily molded, make them feel like they're good people because they're voting against Trump and against the mean ICE raids. You know, law enforcement at some level has to be willing

0: Welcome back into Clay and Buck. Let's go here. Caller Joan in Pennsylvania, what have you got for us?
1: I have to disagree with you about the baggy jeans on women being the worst fashion sense. I have to disagree. The ones that are ripped all over the place, the knees, it's horrible. They're worst ever. They have big holes. Oh, my God, they're horrible. So I have to disagree with you. They are the worst. If you don't know what I'm talking about, take a look. They're horrible. One more thing, really quickly. If you could convince Clay to shave off that scruffy beard of his, he would be so much more handsome if he did.
0: I think I have zero chance of convincing. Thank you for that. I think I have zero chance of convincing Clay to shave off his beard, but I'm sure he will hear that. And does that mean I need to shave off my scruffy beard too? I don't know. I think the ladies preferred the beard. Perry does.
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11: Three staccato cries of Mayday and an eyewitness report of a mid-air explosion is about all that is known this morning of the British Columbia air disaster, which yesterday claimed 52 lives.
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19: Mostly cloudy and 82 at 2 o'clock. I'm Dave Smith. These are the top stories. Another person charged in regards to the death of a 3-year-old girl in an SUV crash last month. A Liverpool karate instructor charged with possessing child pornography. And the races for midterm elections this November starting to take shape. Details ahead. Now traffic and weather together.
20: 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I'm Kenny Dees on Syracuse's breaking news, weather, and traffic station, News Radio 570 WSYR.
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22: This is Lee Habib, host of Our American Stories. On our next episode, the late great historian Stephen Ambrose tells the tale of a single consequential year in American history. You won't want to miss the next episode of Our American Stories.
23: Partly sunny this afternoon with a passing shower or two at the high of 82. We'll have a couple of showers and a thunderstorm this evening. Otherwise, partly cloudy, comfortable tonight, below 62. Clouds and sun, but an afternoon thunderstorm Thursday, the high back to 82.
24: A cautious approach from the new Attorney General, Elisa Brady, Fox News. Todd Blanche just taking a wide variety of questions from reporters, including about the contempt referral from a Senate panel over Dr. Anthony Fauci invoking his right to remain silent in a recent COVID-related hearing, even though he was preemptively pardoned by President Biden.
25: When the Department of Justice receives a referral from Congress, there's a process. There's a process of how we take it in and how we investigate it.
24: Blanche says any update on a potential Fauci contempt case would be when a decision is made, adding he does not expect that anytime soon. The comments from Blanche coming during a news conference to announce 11 people indicted in connection with more than 1,000 sham marriages across the country since 2016, many involving Chinese citizens and more under investigation. Police in Minnesota say it appears a man killed his partner, their child, and then himself at a home daycare they own.
26: Multiple police agencies on scene of the Brown Bear Home Daycare in Hopkins in the suburban Twin Cities following what we're told was a domestic incident.
27: Upon arrival, officers located a deceased male, female, and juvenile victim.
26: Hopkins Police Chief Brent Johnson.
27: There were other children present within the daycare. We were able to get them out of the daycare and reunify them with their parents.
26: We're told none of the daycare children were injured, that all of the deceased lived in the home and were related.
24: Fox's Jeff Manasso. Police say another parent witnessed the attack while dropping off a child and called police. The man accused of killing Charlie Kirk has not entered a plea, but his defense lawyers now say the intended target was hit during the shooting and that others were not endangered as part of their argument in a new filing that Tyler Robinson should not be eligible for the death penalty if convicted. 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
19: 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Another person has been charged in the death of that 3-year-old girl last month in a car crash.
21: Natalie Alejandro, the mother of 3-year-old Yasmin Shaff, has now been charged with criminally negligent homicide. She is also the mother of the 7-year-old boy hurt in the crash and was a passenger in the SUV driven by her girlfriend, Jasmine Van. Police say Van was going about 70 miles per hour when she slammed into a tree, killing the 3-year-old. Van is facing 17 charges, including manslaughter, DWI, and not properly restraining children. Cholaski, News Radio 570 WSYR.
19: A Liverpool karate instructor is being accused of possessing child pornography. Theron Fate, owner of the Impact Martial Arts and Fitness, was arraigned yesterday on a charge of possession of child pornography. Prosecutors say he knowingly had materials on his iPad depicting sexual abuse of children as young as 4 years old. Onondaga County Executive Ryan McMahon looking to enter the legal battle over that term limits bill. He's hired a lawyer. Democrat Board of Elections Commissioner Dustin Zarni is asking a court to order Republican Commissioner Kevin Ryan to accept the bill that McMahon, who swore to veto it, accidentally approved. Zarni and Democrat members of the county legislature say it should count and be placed on the ballot for voters to decide on in November. And going to a Bills game at the new Highmark Stadium is going to be more expensive. Purchases like tickets, concession, merchandise, parking, pretty much everything will now include a 6% surcharge. They say they need the revenue to help maintain the new facility. Your next news at 2:30. Breaking news anytime on Syracuse's Breaking News, Weather, and Traffic Station. 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
0: 6:30 a.m. Your alarm goes off. You jolt awake and start thinking about fueling your gut? Okay, probably not. But why spend time thinking about gut health when Kashi Gut Health Granola makes fueling your gut so straightforward? 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

0: and a nation worthy of the sacrifice that made this the greatest nation in the history of our planet. And we live in the greatest state in that greatest nation. Under my watch, we're going to keep it that way, sir.
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0: Well, I'll tell you, you can go to J-A-Y-F-O-R Florida. 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You can follow me on all of the typical social media platforms at JCollinsFL. And I'm going to leave you with this. I'm a kid from a broken home. I grew up on welfare, adopted, born to a broken family. And in this state and in this country, someone like me can rise to the position of being lieutenant governor, running for the next governor of Florida. The American dream is alive and well, and we're never going to stop. We're going to fight relentlessly to make sure if I can do it, anybody can do it. I appreciate the time, Bob.
1: Appreciate you, Jay. Good luck to you. We'll talk to you soon.
0: All right, God bless.
1: Born on America's... Thank you. Born on America's darkest day of September 11th, the Tunnel to Towers Foundation has been helping America's heroes ever since. Heroes like United States Army Sergeant Mario Nelson. 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

0: afternoon, Americans, and hello, my friend. Like always, it is a delight to be with you. Let me tell you about my sad life, okay? I'm good looking. Okay, that's a plus, all right? I got charisma. Okay, that's a plus also. Put that in the plus side, okay? Good looking and charisma. But here's on the negative side, okay? I'm a Republican, and I live in New York State. Now, maybe you can relate to this. It's not the best of circumstances. Now, New York State, it's a great place to be. Love this. My people been here from way back in Indian times, right? We love New York. It's in the blood. Never go anyplace else, okay? But Republicans in New York State are an endangered species, right? We are kind of lorded over by this other kind of people called Democrats. Now, not the normal kind of Democrats like your brother-in-law, who seems pretty reasonable, nice guy, glad he married into the family, but other kind of Democrats, like weird freak job commie lib Democrats, okay? Dumbass ideas coming out of their mouths all the time. Socialist, hate America, don't like Thanksgiving or Christmas Democrats, that kind of Democrats, okay? As a Republican in New York, those people got their boot on my neck all the time. It's not particularly pleasant, okay? Now, people say, don't worry, Bob, all you have to do is vote. Okay, so I go vote, and what happens? My candidates usually get their asses kicked. Oh, we can elect a town supervisor. Thankfully, in some of the counties, we can get a judge or a sheriff. But when it comes to the high-up offices, kiss it goodbye, my Republican brother. You have a snowball's chance in hell, okay? Which means you have no chance, okay? It's like a figure of speech. Your grandpa used to use it. And each you know, time an election comes along, for example, a governor, every four years, there will come some very fine-looking person, you know, who will travel around and say, I'm going to this, I'm going to that, you must do this, we must stand together. And when I was a younger man, before my heart was scarred, my hopes would rise. I'd go, oh, is it possible? Will please this Republican win? Will we be freed from bondage? Might we have common sense in our state capital? Could it happen to us? Right? You get your hopes up. Then they have election day. And that kicks you right square in the teeth. Okay, especially since they started rigging the mail-in ballots. Oh, I'm sorry, I'm not allowed to say that. Since they started creatively processing the mail-in ballots, okay? And so each 4 years at gubernatorial election time, again, when I was a younger man, when I still believed in world peace, I thought, you know, this is the year. This is the candidate. We're going to make a difference. And by gosh, if I just get out and vote, and then you get kicked in the head, right? And then you lie there spitting out teeth, tasting blood, Democrats all around you pointing, laughing, and they come up with some new dumbass thing to force upon us, right? And if it 4 years later, your hopes don't get quite as high. And then 4 years after that, you kind of look the other way. And 4 years after that, we have no hope. And 4 years after that is, I guess, now. And you look around and say, oh, woe is me. I think I'll eat worms. And by the way, I have eaten worms. It was a Boy Scout thing. It worked out okay. I'd squeeze the dirt poop out of them first. Just a taste tip to you. But here we are, another gubernatorial year, and I am crouched over in the fetal position in the corner, waiting to be stomped by our Democrat masters. Until I see this Siena poll today. There's a Siena poll today which says that your special girlfriend, Comrade Kate, she leads Bruce Blakeman, executive of Nassau County, by 10 points. It's 49-39. And you go, I'm sorry, what? How many points was that? Right? Because I don't know if you remember, the last time Sienna told us where things stood, they said that it was 20 points. Now, listen, I know you went to one of the weaker schools in the region, and you are obviously not the brightest kid in your class, what with your radio listening tastes. But I believe that you and I together grasp the concept that 20 is a hell of a lot more than 10. And that in about 1 month-ish, maybe 1.5 to towards, but since the last Sienna poll, Bruce Blakeman has cut Kathy Hochul's lead in half. I'll be honest with you, my nostrils are flaring, okay? Sweat beads are beginning to gather on my forehead. My heart is going pitter-patter. My hopes are up, okay? Now, 4 years ago, when the great Lee Zeldin, honored be his name, when Lee Zeldin came closer to booting the lady than any Republican candidate had come to any Democrat candidate in about 20-plus years, at this stage of that 2022 election, Kathy Hochul led her Republican challenger by 14 points. And that Republican challenger ended up coming within 6 points of her by Election Day. Well, she was up 14 points at this stage of the election last year, facing the strongest Republican candidate in a generation. This year, she's only up 10 points at this stage of the campaign. And I'll be honest with you, I am starting to get my hopes up. I'm hopeful, kids. Yeah. Oh, my gosh. That'd be a dream come true. Time for traffic and weather on 570 WSYR.
1: From the Geddes Federal Savings Traffic Center, customer service you can trust, member FDIC, in Syracuse, 690 westbound between Teal Avenue at exit 14 and Townsend Street at exit 13, the roadway is reduced to 2 lanes. That's due to road construction. I'm Kenny Dees on Syracuse's breaking news, weather, and traffic station, News Radio 570 WSYR.
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4: Following an evening thunderstorm, cloudy. Tonight's low, 64. Tomorrow, clouds and sun. A thunderstorm in spots in the afternoon. High for Thursday, 82. Tomorrow night, low, 62. Friday, a shower to start, then clouds and sunshine. The high, 81. Saturday, mostly sunny. High, 81. From the Stellar Roofing Weather Center, I'm Andy Robb.
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15: It's August 2023, a county government meeting in Pennsylvania's Lehigh Valley. A young woman, early 20s, steps up to the mic to speak.
16: My two-month-old son was happily drinking milk from his bottle when he quickly started choking, turned blue, and went limp. My boyfriend transported our son to the changing table as I grabbed an anti-choking device and my boyfriend began assembling it. Two pumps of the device and my son was conscious, gasping for air and coughing up milk.
15: They all went to the ER to make sure the baby was okay.
16: But upon arriving at Lehigh Valley Hospital, the diagnosis quickly became something so different.
15: One of the doctors had a theory.
16: She stated to my father and mother-in-law that we are young, first-time parents who got frustrated with our baby and violently shook him to make him stop crying, and a confession would only make things easier for us.
15: The parents were told to leave the hospital without their son, and he wouldn't come home for 7 whole months.
16: I'm a postpartum mom dealing with the grief and the trauma of my son being ripped from my arms. And I'm a mom who lost everything in less than 24 hours due to one doctor's misdiagnosis. Enough is enough.
15: And then the next person speaks. And the next one. The stories they tell form a pattern of parents walking into a Lehigh Valley hospital to get help for a child, only to leave without them. And the same doctor's name kept coming up again and again. A pediatrician.
17: I ask you, what kind of doctor does this?
15: That's what I wanted to know, too. From Serial Productions and The New York Times, I'm Diane Neary, and this is The Preventionist, a story about a doctor and the rise of a powerful field of pediatric medicine.
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19: On the night before Halloween in 1975, 15-year-old Martha Moxley was murdered in the Tony Bellhaven neighborhood of Greenwich, Connecticut. She was rich and beautiful and loved by all who knew her. For decades, despite intense media scrutiny, police failed to make an arrest. In 2000, 25 years after Martha's murder, her one-time neighbor, Michael Skakel, was arrested. He'd been 15, like her, at the time of the crime. He was also a cousin of the Kennedys.
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19: 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I read the articles. Of course Michael Skakel killed his next-door neighbor Martha Moxley. He beat her to death with a golf club. I knew it. And if you followed the case like I did, I bet you knew it too. My name is Andrew Goldman. I've been a journalist for 30 years. I got involved in this case in 2015. But here's the thing. Once this story got its hooks in me, it wouldn't let me go. From NBC News Studios, Dead Certain, The Martha Moxley Murder is a podcast series that I believe will finally provide a full, true, authoritative account of the Martha Moxley case.
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0: It's a beautiful day outside, and I'm just sitting here giddy. I know it's August, and I am of the mind that if you are worried about politics in August, you probably have a problem. Okay, you might need to go to rehab, all right? Sit down, breathe deeply, inhale, exhale. Try not to think about the last thing you heard them discussing on Fox News Channel. Just let it go, okay? Let it ooze out your fingertips, okay? But But, and maybe I have an active fantasy life, okay? Maybe I do, I don't know. But as I sit here, I kind of fall into a reverie. And I say, what if, whereas in earlier years, I may have asked myself questions, what if that pretty girl over there would consent to dance with me and possibly subsequently go out and get an omelet at some overnight diner? You know, your mind, like, it goes off in those directions, okay? No, she didn't dance with me, and I ate the damn omelet all by myself. But let's not pick the scab on my personal emotional pain, okay? That's pretty heartless of you. But what if Bruce Blakeman were to win? I mean, you got to run scenarios in your head, okay? But what if Bruce Blakeman won? Well, first of all, the Democrats would control the Assembly and the Senate, and they would probably give him a pretty hard time. Most of them, but some of them would, in conjunction with the Republicans in the Senate, in the Assembly, recognize that whoever the governor is, man, woman, Republican, Democrat, tall, short, left-handed, right-handed, whatever, that person has a lot of power. And if you can every now and again make a deal with that person, you might be okay. And that would give Blakeman some wiggle room in terms of legislative matters. If Bruce Blakeman were elected governor, he would have the authority to appoint literally thousands of people throughout the state bureaucracy. That's called patronage, okay? That's why almost everyone who works for the state of New York is a Democrat, okay? And why, no offense intended, all the muckety-mucks and bigwigs working for the state of New York are absolute certifiable commie libs, okay? Every decision, everything that comes out of every part of the New York State government is like chapter and verse right out of the socialist playbook, right? Blakeman comes in, that goes away. Now, Blakeman, over there in Nassau County, has been kind of a centrist guy, a good government guy, straightforward. Sometimes he says things that make the Republicans happy. Sometimes he says things that make the Democrats happy. And he tends to kind of work pretty well for both sides, which kind of makes sense of how things ought to be. And you would have people of that mindset appointed to positions, the senior positions across the state. I think that'd be good. Right now, the state judiciary is owned lock, stock, and barrel by the Democratic Party. And so any case coming up through the state courts, I'm sorry to say this because I wish it weren't true, but they have, the Democrats, they have absolutely bastardized the state court of appeals. It is a Democrat rubber stamp. And it doesn't matter what a lower court says when it gets to the state court of appeals, it is going to be chapter and verse Democrat Party dictate. Right? The law, logic, justice be damned, it's Democrat Party dictate. He would, as an appointer of justices to the state court of appeals, begin to unravel that process. Our state education system is led by absolute frickin' morons who have somehow led us to the point where we spend more per child than any other state in the nation, well in excess of twice the national average, and have some of the very worst educational outcomes, especially in terms of reading and mathematics, in the entire country. Bruce Blakeman would begin to change that. We have this insane focus on put in more solar farms, put in more windmills, to the devastation of our rural upstate New York region. Solar rapes the land and robs our future. And Bruce Blakeman will begin to unravel that. Now, he'll face opposition from the folks in the legislature, but they have cards to play, and he has cards to play. And there will at least be some element of balance as opposed to the unrestrained extremism of the left, which has borne sway here in the past. Now listen, there are a bunch of liberals and socialists and lefties in New York State. And you know what? I disagree with those people, but they're Americans, and they deserve representation. They do not deserve, however, dominance. And Blakeman he'll take care of them, right? But he'll allow others of us to be taken care of too. Law enforcement, all of a sudden, you'll have a governor who believes in law enforcement. You'll have a governor who does not think that federal law enforcement officers are monsters. I hate to fall into fantasy land, but if by some miracle Bruce Blakeman were to be elected governor of the state of New York, I think that the good which would come to our state, benefiting all people in the big city, out in the country, the suburban areas, upstate, we all win with a Bruce Blakeman governorship. Should he lose, which I understand and recognize is the likelihood, should he lose, we will continue down the Mamdani road of destruction, because that is where the Democratic Party is going. That is where Kathy Hochul would take us. And that is undeniable. It's time for News with Dave Smith on 570 WSYR.
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29: The National Transportation Safety Board is opening an investigation into a deadly Tesla crash in Texas. Last weekend, a driver said his Tesla was on autopilot when it slammed into a house and killed an elderly woman. The company insists their data shows the driver overrode autopilot, but they have yet to provide any proof. The CEO of NVIDIA says his company will prioritize U.S. interests over commercial considerations. Jensen Huang says NVIDIA chips won't work if they're smuggled into a restricted nation because there won't be any support or repairs. It comes as more politicians in Washington are reluctant to send advanced AI chips to China. Google is losing more talent to Anthropic. Bloomberg says the latest AI researchers to depart are Jonas Adler and Alexander Pritzel. It comes as Anthropic plans to go public and can lure new talent with promises of equity. And Anthropic is accusing Chinese technology firm Alibaba of extracting capabilities from its Claude AI program. They say that Alibaba carried out roughly 29 million exchanges. They call this the largest extraction campaign of its kind. Tech Report, I'm Mark Mayfield.
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1: Partly Sunny, 83. I'm Dave Smith, and these are the top stories. Onondaga County Executive Ryan McMahon has lawyered up. The mother of that three-year-old girl killed in a crash last month has been charged. And the November midterm election starting to take shape after yesterday's primaries. Details ahead, first traffic and weather together.
3: 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Right now in Liverpool, Oswego Road at Sewell Road, police are responding to a crash. In the city, North Krause Ave between Holly Ave and Burnett Ave, there's an accident with injuries. And 690 East, a stop and go through construction between 81 and Teal Ave. I'm Jeff Wise on Syracuse's breaking news, weather, and traffic station, News Radio 570 WSYR.
5: Following a thunderstorm, cloudy tonight, low 64, clouds and sun, a thunderstorm in spots for Thursday, high 82, tomorrow night, low 62. Friday, clouds and sun, following an early shower with a high 81.
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9: Fox News, I'm John Zossier. Milwaukee County Executive David Crowley edging out Wisconsin State Assemblymember Francesca Hong in the state's Democratic primary for governor.
10: Today I stand before you filled with gratitude, with humility, and hope as I formally accept the Democratic nomination to be the next governor of the great state of Wisconsin.
9: Crowley will face Republican Congressman Tom Tiffany in the November general election. The Justice Department says it is charging almost a dozen people for allegedly organizing more than 1,000 fake marriages, mostly to help Chinese nationals gain American citizenship. Here's Attorney General Todd Blanche.
11: Gaining American citizenship and legal status to reside in this great nation is a sacred privilege, and we will ensure it is always done in accordance with the law protecting our communities and national security.
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1: From the 570 WSYR Newsroom, I'm Dave Smith. Onondaga County Executive Ryan McMahon is lawyered up.
12: McMahon is looking to enter the legal battle over whether or not the term limits bill he accidentally signed should wind up on the ballot in November. Democratic Board of Elections Commissioner Dustin Czarny has asked the court to order Republican Commissioner Kevin Ryan to accept the bill McMahon signed. Democratic members of the county legislature say it should count and voters should decide. Marty Casper, News Radio 570. WSYR.
1: Another person has been charged regarding the death of that three-year-old girl in the July crash in Syracuse, and it's her mother. Natalie Alejandro is being charged with criminally negligent homicide. She's also the mother of a seven-year-old boy who was hurt in the crash, and she was a passenger in the SUV driven by her girlfriend, Jasmine Van. Police say Van was going about 70 miles an hour when she slammed into a tree, killing the three-year-old. Van is facing 17 charges, including manslaughter and DWI. Special meeting tonight of the Syracuse Citizens Review Board. It's to discuss whether or not the CRB will renew investigations into police misconduct complaints. Syracuse Common Council believes they should do so, but the CRB has concerns about possible lawsuits. And the executive director of the Red House Arts Center in Syracuse, Franklin Fry, has announced his retirement. Fry, who became the director in May of 2023, says he's leaving a little sooner than he originally planned so he can focus more on his health and family. A committee has been set up to search for his replacement. His actual last day has not been announced. Your next news in 30 minutes. Breaking news anytime on Syracuse's breaking news weather and traffic station, News Radio 570 WSYR on 106.9 FM.
13: Have you heard the news? The search for survivors in Colombia. Primaries for socialist candidates.
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16: You'll find out.
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0: A little hungry. I'm dieting. I'm losing weight slowly. You know how a lot of people will try to lose weight for the summertime, so when they're out there walking in shorts or a swimsuit, they don't look like the Pillsbury Doughboy or something like that? Yeah, I'm just a little behind on that game. So here we are, just about the middle of August, and I'm just starting to lose weight. Okay. But I am so hungry from this dieting. I don't know the name of it, but if you go to a store that sells Polish food, they'll have little fish in a jar. They're like a little bit larger than minnows, a little bit smaller than sardines, and they will be smoked on birch wood or something like that, okay? How you smoke a fish, I don't know. But they'll all be in a can, and all their little heads will be pointing up, or not a can, a jar, glass, and their heads will all be pointing up, and their tails will be pointing down, and they'll all be crammed in there, in a, like an oil type thing, with this birch smoke in there. And I bought that for the first time because it was a jar full of fish. And I thought it'd freak my kids out. Hey, you want to see something? I got a jar full of fish. Look at this. And, you know, these being Lonsberry kids, they kind of went for it. Oh, that's cool.

0: points. That is a big move, and looks like momentum is on Blakeman's side. Where do the candidates each get their support? What are their weaknesses and their strengths? First of all, Governor Hochul's weakness is that no one likes her. And the deal is that this Blakeman bounce, or whatever you want to call it, it's not shared by other Republican candidates. Kathy Hochul is the least popular statewide Democrat candidate there is. For example, Attorney General Letitia James, she leads her Republican opponent by 18 points. Tom DiNapoli, of course, the Democrat comptroller incumbent, he leads his opponent by 23 points. So Tish James is up by 18. Tom DiNapoli is up by 23. Kathy Hochul is only up by 10. That shows two things: a significant weakness on her part, also a willingness on the part of independents and Democrats to, split their ticket. I do like this statewide Democrat, but I do not like that statewide Democrat. And that statewide Democrat that people are not so keen on is Kathy Hochul. Now, where does she perform well? She performs well among women, where she leads by 19 points. And she performs well among black voters. That may not be her. That may be party affiliation that, you know, draws her that support. But Kathy Hochul is up by 60 points among black voters in New York State, which is interesting. And you know, votes of different groups are, sometimes they'll follow a certain kind of rules or a logic, and other times different groups won't. But on almost every statistical metric, the condition and circumstance for African Americans in New York State under Kathy Hochul has only deteriorated, right? The arrows are all pointing down, and yet the loyalty vote is there, no doubt about it. In New York City, Kathy Hochul is up by 45 points. That's to her huge benefit. In the suburban areas of New York City, you know, Westchester and out onto Long Island and, you know, those counties there, Blakeman leads by 8 points, which brings us to upstate. And in upstate New York, where you and I live, it's even money. They are evenly split, which would seem to indicate that upstate potentially has an influential role to play. If it could stop being an even slate, or if Blakeman could develop a lead in upstate, that could significantly contribute to reducing that 10-point gap which currently exists statewide. Well, here's the deal about upstate, and I'm not trying to be critical, but we don't vote. I think we've seen so many years in a row that we don't count, right? That what the Albany politicians, what the New York City politicians want to do, that's all that matters. We've seen their contempt for us. We know that, you know, our people, our voices, not, you know, your Republican assemblyman, with all respect, I don't even know if they let him use the bathroom in the big house, right? There's no voice for those of us represented by Republicans. And so voter turnout is always horrible among rural upstate New York people. Now, math tells us that if you could increase the participation by rural upstate New York people, you would have a fair amount of decisive power brought to bear. But that fact's been pointed out election after election every 4 years. And it's never worked. And so I don't know that it'll work this year. History would tell us probably not. But the math is kind of clear. If upstate New York, if rural upstate New York would register and get out and vote on behalf of Bruce Blakeman, he would be the next governor of the state of New York. And I believe for all of us in this state, that would be a good thing. It's time for traffic and weather on 570 WSYR.
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0: 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There is an accident there. Also in the city on North Krause Ave between Holly Ave and Burnett Ave, an accident with injuries. Stop and go traffic 690 East between 81 and Teal through construction, and construction slowdowns on 481 South from the thruway to 690. I'm Jeff Wise on Syracuse's breaking news, weather, and traffic station, News Radio 570 WSYR.
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4: Following an evening thunderstorm, cloudy. Tonight's low, 64. Tomorrow, clouds and sun. A thunderstorm in spots in the afternoon. High for Thursday, 82. Tomorrow night, low, 62. Friday, a shower to start. Then clouds and sunshine. The high, 81. Saturday, mostly sunny. High, 81. From the Stellar Roofing Weather Center, I'm Andy Robb.
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23: I feel good today. One of the reasons why is my daughter, Blue-Eyed Ellie, is flying in here shortly from, well, she's been over in Africa since June. She's a college student, just finished her freshman year, and she is an archaeology major, and she, a great blessing, has had the, she got invited to go off on an archaeology dig. There was one underclassman, I think, from her university, and she was it. But it's a group of college professors and a group of students, almost all of them graduate students, from across the United States and Africa. And they have spent, you know, since June over in, I forget the name of the country, but digging around, looking for old stuff. She has come home. She has had many adventures. She's had more than a few stomach bugs. She's had more than her fill of the food of the particular region where she was. She will miss seeing large African land mammals just kind of sauntering through the bush. But she will be glad to sleep in her own bed for a little while. And tonight, get the show done and such, I will rejoice in the opportunity to welcome her home. She asked for a meal that she'll pick up a drive-through as soon as she lands. One, she wants to go to McDonald's, and she wants to eat. It'll probably be a McDouble or a double cheeseburger. And maybe if she's feeling, bold, it'll be a quarter pounder with cheese. I tell you what, that quarter pounder with cheese is a good tasting sandwich. In fact, so is the McDouble or the double cheeseburger. And I would say to Ronald McDonald, sir, the confusion between the McDouble and the double cheeseburger is just too much. McDouble is two patties of beef with one slice of cheese. The double cheeseburger is two patties of beef with two slices of cheese. The difference between a double cheeseburger and a McDouble is the double cheeseburger has an extra piece of cheese. And you're saying, Bob, why the hell are you talking about this on the radio? At least that's what my boss is saying. But I just want you to know that at our house, when you have a table full of Lonsberries sitting there discussing in an intellectual fashion, as we naturally do, the major issues of our day, this very subject has come up more than once, right? And more than once, we have staged a field trip to McDonald's to purchase McDoubles and double cheeseburgers. And we will then sit at McDonald's and we will dissect these and we will eat them. We will notice the differences. We will, for half a moment, have clear in our minds which is which. And then a few weeks will pass. And I can't remember which one was which again. And you go up to the drive-thru. Did you use the app this time? No, I'm far too stupid for that. I was hoping I could talk to you. Okay. And then you look on there and you go, crap, which one is the one I... Why? Oh, But she wants to go to McDonald's, okay? So we'll do that. And then She wants to go to Dunkin', and she wants to get any kind of Dunkin' donut with maple frosting on top. So, you know, some people, you know, fall down and kiss the ground when they return to their native country. And other people, of course, get fast food drive-through. There's some lawsuit stuff going on involving various social media companies. Meta, I think, probably is the next one in the sights. They own Instagram and Facebook and whatever else. I don't know. But each of these lawsuits is seeking to assert that social media is addictive and that consequently social media companies must pay us a lot of money, okay, a lot of money, and we're victims and all this other stuff. Well, you know, these trials will play themselves out and they'll be on TV and you and I probably will lose minutes of our lives watching this reporting. My observation would be, I don't give two hoots in hell about some trial. And I don't care how much money Facebook has to pay this, that, or the other. There will be nothing developed in these trials that you and I don't already know. We know by experience in our own lives, in our own families, that these social media applications and the cell phone that they're carried on are all wildly addictive. And that the impact of these on people, especially young people, can be very negative. We know that, right? This is not a question. Do you think it's good to stare at your phone for hours on end? Well, I'm waiting for my dentist to tell me. I'd like science to examine this before I jump to any conclusion. I don't need that, okay? I got a life. I know what it does to me. I got kids. I know what it does to them. I know this is bad. Now, is it all bad? No. Is there good stuff on your phone? Absolutely. Can some of these apps be tremendously beneficial to you personally, professionally, even spiritually? Yes, they can. Right? The social media stuff. Can you go out there on Instagram or X or Facebook and can you have a positive experience that makes you a better, happier person? You absolutely, undeniably can, right? But there's a difference between having a little wine with dinner, so you say, I don't drink, but there's a difference between having a little wine with dinner and being a stumble-down alcoholic, right? Yes, the phone is, I think both you and I use our phones probably a fair amount for our work. Right? They help support the family. They're good. But they're also like that flypaper, sticky stuff. They're a trap. I don't need some lawsuit someplace else to tell me that this phone here is something I need to be wary of, that I need to be cautious of for myself and my families. I know that. I'm not in charge of Facebook. I am in charge of me, and I am in charge of this phone. And so I need to be making decisions in the best interest of myself and my family. It's time for news with Dave Smith on 570 WSYR.
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28: Partly sunny at 83. I'm Dave Smith. These are the top stories. Another person charged in the death of a three-year-old girl in a crash last month. A new Siena poll shows Governor Hochul's lead over Republican challenger Bruce Blakeman has shrunk. In the Midwest, dealing with severe storms and power outages. Details ahead. First traffic and weather together.
29: 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Right now in Liverpool, Oswego Road at Sewell Road. Police are on scene of an accident there. Also in the city, North Krause Ave between Holly Ave and Burnett Ave, there's an accident with injuries. And construction slowdowns on 481 southbound between the Thruway and the 690 interchange. I'm Jeff Wise on Syracuse's breaking news, weather, and traffic station. 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
30: Following a thunderstorm, cloudy tonight, low 64, clouds and sun, a thunderstorm in spots for Thursday, high 82, tomorrow night, low 62. Friday, clouds and sun, following an early shower with a high 81.
31: 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I'm Chris Caraccio.
32: The upcoming midterms are getting clearer. Yesterday in Wisconsin, Milwaukee County Executive David Crowley upset Democrat Socialist Francesca Hong in the state's Democratic primary. In Minnesota, State House Speaker Lisa Demuth defeated Trump-endorsed Mike Lindell to win the Republican nomination for governor and will face off against Senator Amy Klobuchar in November. In South Carolina, Senator Darlene Graham has been forced into a primary runoff against Congressman Ralph Norman. Three people, including a young child, died after an incident today at a Minnesota in-home daycare. Hopkins Police Chief Brent Johnson said two adults and the child were found dead at the scene. The two adults are believed to have been the owners of the daycare and the parents of the child who was killed. The adult male is believed to have been the suspect in the incident. And businessman Josh Kushner and Bob Iger are reportedly buying the LA Lakers for more than $12 billion. It would be a record-breaking price if the sale is approved by the NBA Board of Governors. I'm Chris Caraccio, NBC News Radio.
28: From the 570 WSYR Newsroom, I'm Dave Smith. Another person has been charged regarding the death of that three-year-old girl last month in a car crash.
33: Natalie Alejandro, the mother of three-year-old Yasmin Shaff, has now been charged with criminally negligent homicide. She is also the mother of the seven-year-old boy hurt in the crash and was a passenger in the SUV driven by her girlfriend, Jasmin Van. Police say Van was going about 70 miles per hour when she slammed into a tree, killing the three-year-old. Van is facing 17 charges, including manslaughter, DWI, and not properly restraining children. Joel Askey, News Radio 570 WSYR.
3: The Salvation Army is undergoing what they're calling an emergency fundraising campaign. They say a recent cut in funding from United Way has put 11 vital programs at risk. That cut was in excess of $350,000. You can learn how you can help by going to their website. A new Siena poll shows Governor Hochul's lead over Republican candidate Bruce Blakeman has shrunk.
8: While Hochul had a 20-point lead back in June among registered voters, now here we are in August talking to likely gubernatorial voters, and she has a 10-point lead, 49% to 39% right now.
3: Pollster Steve Greenberg. He says that Republican Bruce Blakeman beats Hochul on character traits like being tough, honest, and getting things done. Madison County's Board of Supervisors has passed a resolution asking the county's Industrial Development Agency to deny a payment in lieu of tax agreement with Huffman Falls Wind. The board says the 20-year agreement worth over $30 million in tax breaks is disproportionate to any long-term economic and employment benefits that could come from the wind project. Huffman wants to build 18 wind turbines across the towns of Fenner, Nelson, Eaton, and Smithfield. Your next news in 30 minutes, breaking news anytime on Syracuse's breaking news, weather, and traffic station, News Radio 570 WSYR on 106.9 FM.

0: No, I think Ryan McMahon is effing with me. Thank you very much. I appreciate that. Troops, like always, I appreciate you showing up for muster, and I hope all is cool and copacetic on your end. But I think Ryan McMahon is effing with me. No, he probably woke up the other day and he said, "You know what? I bet I could screw with Lonsberry's brain. No, here's what I'm going to do." It has to do with this term limits thing, okay? Don't make me go through it all, okay? But Ryan McMahon has decided to retain a lawyer and to actively engage this go-to-court process about what does or does not end up on the ballot on November 3rd in regard to term limits for senior elected officials of the Onondaga County government. It's like, oh my gosh. You ever have like a friend, or more likely an in-law, who like almost always talks about the same thing or says the same thing? You know what I'm saying? It's like it's sort of a record, kind of broken record. See, you play the same thing over and over again. And you ever like people, as you're like, you're going to meet one of these people and you say to your spouse, "What's the over under on when he's going to start blah, blah, blahing about and fill in the subject that is this guy's pet hobby?" Right. And your wife will say, 5 minutes. He won't get to it till 5 minutes. And you're darker. You go, I bet he can't go 30 seconds. He'll mention it 30 seconds in. Okay. So you got your little wager there. Probably you're betting who does the dishes tonight or something like that. Who has to wear the French maid apron. I don't know. That's between you two, obviously, you freaking sickos. But, there's that. With respect, term limits has become that topic for Ryan McMahon. Now, here's the deal. He runs a county, runs it very well, brought Mike around to town. He's having a Hall of Fame career, no doubt about that. But this battle over term limits and how it's going to play out honestly looks like nothing any more sophisticated or principled than an ego-based pissing match. And ego-based pissing matches are not when human beings are at their finest. That is not when we are demonstrating our true nobility. We may, in those situations, be demonstrating actually our shallowness. I think two things about term limits for county executive and county comptroller and what the public in Central New York, specifically Onondaga County, thinks about it. I think, as has been kind of shown repeatedly, a large majority of people are in favor of term limits. Now, again, personally, I'm opposed to term limits. Okay, so that's my one vote. You cast your one vote and people cast their one votes, and that's how we make decisions. It seems pretty clear from some polling, both scientific and online, that a significant majority of Onondaga County residents want there to be term limits. Okay, that's what they think about the subject. What do they think about the ongoing issue and debate? I guarantee you that Joe and Betty, Onondaga County, want this to friggin' go away, okay? This is your annoying brother-in-law going on and on and on about how he's fixing up his Trans Am, okay? He's just bought a new part for the What's It, and he's going to tell you all about it right there in the middle of Thanksgiving instead of rejoicing in Grandma, who probably will be dead next year, okay? He's there, Trans Am parts, on and on and on, dominating the conversation. Just shut the hell up, please. Have some more cranberry sauce. That's what I think Joe and Betty Onondaga County think about the term limit. Well, okay, then Dustin Czerny. Okay, now they printed out, and he signed, and he approved, and it went, and then, whoa, behold, he signed a different one, I veto, and a lawyer said, oh, it's no big deal. And everybody said, you're not a good lawyer. And then it was, okay, and then this one said, well, I will put it on the ballot. This one said, I will not put it on the ballot. And this one said, well, I'll sue your ass. And the other one said, I'll see you in court. And the county executive said, well, I think we should do this, we should do that, the other. Some Republicans in the legislature said, well, we've got a different idea. And now the latest chapter is in court today. You had an attorney representing as part of this, Ryan McMahon. And you have the process begun about will it or will it not be on the ballot. Let me just say that, one, as a practical matter, it doesn't matter to Ryan McMahon or to really very many of us in the current generation. Ryan McMahon would not be restrained or limited by this. So he may remain a county executive in perpetuity, right? You can be county executive for life, sir, if the voters choose. This doesn't happen until after. It doesn't cover the present people, right? And anyway, I'll be quiet about this. If you're a smart politician, you talk about things that make you look good. If you're a dumb politician, you talk about things that make you look bad. And in this situation, Ryan McMahon appears to be someone trying to obstruct the public will. Every member of the county legislature, in one form or another, Republican and Democrat alike, has voted for term limits. And so when you are the one guy who's against term limits, and you just keep pushing that button and pushing that button and pushing that button, it doesn't work, bud. And it drives me nuts. So if you don't care about quality governance, please at least care about your friendly local radio talk show host, okay? Cut a brother some slack. And again, if you're Ryan McMahon, you should be talking about Micron. And if you're Ryan McMahon, you, with your administration, should be laser-focused on getting ready for Micron. Because term limit doesn't amount to a hill of beans. Micron is everything to the future of this community. So turn and walk away, Mr. McMahon. That is the prudent thing to do. Take your skills and your passions to other topics, right? This one is a dead letter. Time for traffic and weather on 570 WSYR.
1: 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Right now in Cicero on Orangeport Road at Woodlawn Drive, police are responding to an accident with possible injuries. 481 stop-and-go traffic for construction between the Thruway and 690, and 690 West is slow through construction between Teal and Townsend. That's still down to two lanes. I'm Jeff Wise on Syracuse's breaking news, weather, and traffic station, News Radio 570 WSYR.
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6: Following a thunderstorm, cloudy tonight, lows 64, clouds and sun. A thunderstorm in spots for Thursday, high 82. Tomorrow night, low 62. Friday, clouds and sun following an early shower with a high 81.
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2: Afternoon, troops. Listen, don't forget to say your prayers, okay? Both you and your country need them, okay? A little bit of chit-chat with Heavenly Father would be good for you. There is this situation at Fayetteville Manlius where a 16-year-old young lady, whose name I can't pronounce, she is of Palestinian heritage. They're having some kind of Pacific Islander Asian heritage. Who knows? I'm not into that kind of stuff, right? Everybody, we're all freaking Americans. Let's have 4th of July and leave it at that, okay? But they're having some assembly, and people could get up and make presentations relative to their heritage or something like that. And so the 16-year-old girl gets up and she reads a poem by some Palestinian guy, and she is Palestinian herself. I'm going to read you the poem. I haven't read it beforehand. I'm just going to read it now. And, you know, again, my personal view is I'm a Zionist. I believe that God set up the nation of Israel, keeping a promise he made a long time ago in the Bible. I'm on the Israeli side. I wish Benjamin Netanyahu would take it a little easy sometimes, but I'm on Israel's side. That's where I'm come from. People come from different places. This young lady, I imagine, comes from her own place. This is in the news now because a dad up at the house feels like the daughter got discriminated against or something. The district sent out a letter supposedly saying the assembly got political. We're sorry. The dad says that the school kind of read him the riot act. And so now there's a lawsuit. Lawsuits can seek justice or lawsuits can seek money. You know what I'm talking about? And sometimes a lawsuit arises out of some true ill, which must be addressed in the civil tort system. And sometimes it's just people looking for publicity and money. I have no idea which it is. Which case it is with this one here. Let me read this to you. It's If I Must Die by Rifat Alarir. Again, my apologies for the mispronunciation of his name. But he wrote, and she read, "If I must die, you must live to tell my story, to sell my things, to buy a piece of cloth and some strings, make it white with a long tail, so that a child somewhere in Gaza, while looking heaven in the eye, awaiting his dad who left in a blaze, and bid no one farewell, and not even to his flesh, not even to himself, sees the kite, my kite you made, flying up above, and thinks for a moment an angel is there, bringing back love. If I must die, let it bring hope, let it be a tale." And that's the poem. And, you know, and then the little girls, or the 16-year-old said a few things, and that was that. It's a nice poem, right? It doesn't offend me, right? The fact that it was written by a Palestinian guy does not mean that I have to hate it just because I'm pro-Israel, you know? And it's a nice poem, right? I don't have a problem with it. And here's my advice to Fayetteville Manlius Central School District. Apologize your ass off and try to make a settlement. not to avoid, you know, paying out a bunch of money, which you may have to, who knows. I don't know how lawsuits go, but because it's the right thing to do. And here's the thing too, to the dad and to the school, I would just remind everybody, what is the paradigm? The paradigm is we're a school and this is a student and we get together and we try to teach things and we try to learn things, right? Teachers, for example, will do teaching and students, for a further example, will do learning. And so if you're in a school or if you're in the school business, it would seem like just about everything that you do ought to be about learning or teaching. And in this situation, again, I wasn't at the assembly, but you had a 16-year-old stand up and read a poem, which I've just read to you, and she expressed a political viewpoint. I'm guessing, but probably she was pretty pro-Palestinian, right? You know, that's a half to a third to a half of the Democratic Party. Its elected officials feel that same way. She expressed a viewpoint. Do I agree with the viewpoint? No. I think the viewpoint's full of crap. But she expressed her opinion. And maybe you say, and you know, maybe some kids went home and, you know, told their parents, and other people have other opinions, and they quite naturally may have disagreed with and not liked the opinion that the young lady expressed. Well, okay. Well, we all have opinions, and we live in a pluralistic society where we each have our own views. And, you know, there's a little bit of live and let live that goes into this. And I would say to, you know, people who are offended, well, I'm sorry. Do you want to stand up and say something? Right? Would you like to share your view? But, you know, and well, we don't do political stuff. Well, that's good. You know, that's good. I'd be curious to see if that's true in all your classrooms. But, you know, commenting on the events of the day is not always innately political. And anyway, forgive me. I'm a Zionist. I am not for the Palestinian cause. But I don't live in Palestine or Israel or Gaza, or whatever you want to call it. I live in America. And so does this young lady. And so do the administrators of that school. She stood up in American and expressed her opinion. We do that. We're the free speech country. And if you have a contrary view, okay, then you stand up and you express your view. But people are going to say things that you disagree with. People are going to say things that offend you. That's okay. That can happen. That's not the end of the world. You're not a victim. And I don't have any problem with that poem. In a way, it's a beautiful poem, right? Applicable to many situations and many places and many peoples. And it's unfortunate that Fayetteville Manley says, whether it's a publicity trap that, you know, some lawyers or the dad are running, I don't know. But if I was superintendent, I'd go over to the house and I'd say, you know what? We don't have a problem with what your daughter did, and I hope you'll accept our apology. And I'd like to work with you to square this situation away so that we both feel better about things. Let's have a conversation. I think that's what's ought to happen. It's time for news with Dave Smith on 570 WSYR.
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17: Cloudy, some rain in the area, 81. I'm Dave Smith. These the top stories. A Siena poll shows Governor Hochul's lead over Republican challenger Bruce Blakeman is shrinking. A Liverpool karate instructor charged with possessing child pornography. And an incident at a Minnesota in-home daycare has left 3 people dead, including a child. Details ahead. First, traffic and weather together.
18: 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Police are on scene of an accident there. 481 south at Circle Drive, there's a crash. In Brewerton, Orangeport Road at Woodlawn Drive, an accident with possible injuries there. And construction slowdowns for you on 690 westbound as you make your way between Teal and Townsend. I'm Jeff Wise on Syracuse's breaking news, weather, and traffic station. 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
19: Following a thunderstorm, cloudy tonight, low 64, clouds and sun, a thunderstorm in spots for Thursday, high 82, tomorrow night, low 62, Friday, clouds and sun, following an early shower with a high 81.
20: Hey friends, Lonsberry here, and you know, I've been talking about Pawn Pro on this program for, about 4 years now, right? And there's a reason for that. Look, I'm a family guy. I live here. My name's on what I say every day. 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And Pawn Pro has earned that. 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You've got gold, jewelry, something of value. 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Around here, reputation means everything, and they've built a good one. 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
0: Fox News, I'm John Saucier. President Trump announcing this week the fate of the anti-weaponization fund would be left to Attorney General Todd Blanche. Blanche reinforcing that fund is dead.
21: I'm not sure how I can further say that the anti-weaponization fund doesn't exist.
0: The controversial fund would have compensated those who felt they were unfairly targeted by federal authorities. It drew bipartisan outrage over the potential to give payouts to those charged in the January 6 riots. Former NFL reporter Michelle Tafoya dominates a Republican primary race for Senate in Minnesota. She'll face off against progressive Democrat Lieutenant Governor Peggy Flanagan. Here's Tafoya on Fox.
22: We've had a crisis of leadership under Tim Walz and Peggy Flanagan, and now it's time for Minnesotans to stand up and say, you know what? We're not going to reward this kind of failure with a promotion to the U.S. Senate.
0: In her victory speech, Flanagan says ICE needs to be, quote, ripped apart. 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
17: From the 570 WSYR Newsroom, I'm Dave Smith. A Siena poll shows Governor Kathy Hochul's lead over Republican challenger Bruce Blakeman is shrinking.
23: The incumbent governor leads Nassau County Executive Bruce Blakeman by 10 points, which is down from her 20-point lead from the last poll taken in June. Hochul leads on issues like affordability and housing, while there's a smaller lead when it comes to public safety and immigration. In response to the poll, Blakeman said the race is neck and neck. Natalie Migliori, News Radio 570 WSYR.
17: Governor Hochul, Mayor Zoran Mamdani, and Attorney General Letitia James announcing today the state's going to pony up $7.25 million in new funding to provide legal services to about 1,400 unaccompanied immigrant children and youth in New York. They say the funding will help vulnerable children access legal representation. A Liverpool karate instructor being accused of possessing child pornography. Tyrone Fate, owner of Impact Martial Arts and Fitness, was arraigned yesterday on charges of possessing child porn. Prosecutors say he knowingly had material on his iPad depicting sexual abuse of children as young as 4 years old. An Oswego County man's been arrested for disseminating indecent material to a minor. State police say 20-year-old Brian Wood of Phoenix posed as a young boy on a social media platform and asked a 12-year-old girl in Ohio for inappropriate pictures, and he allegedly sent her some as well. And tonight's Powerball jackpot is worth $1 billion. Your next news in 30 minutes. 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
6: Been great. Hope you had a nice lunch. If there's any left over, could you shove it over towards me? Would you do that? You would not. Stop. Don't lie to me about that. Do not toy with my rampant hunger. Of all the wonderful people who die of heart attacks every day, when the hell is Vladimir Putin going to have his? Not to be a jerk or disrespectful of any human life or whatever, but I'm not exactly sure Putin is 100% human. If there are lizard people out there, that son of a bee is one of them. I mentioned that in regard to the release of this veteran of our Marine Corps, young man by the name of Robert Gilman. He's 32 years of age. He's been held, I think, by the Russians for I don't know how long. I think he was sentenced to, I think he's been held by them for 4 years. He was sentenced by them to jail for 10 years. They allege that he got drunk when he was visiting over there in Russia and that he kicked a Russian police officer. More likely that they knew he was a Marine Corps veteran and an American, and they knew that he would be a good propaganda piece. And so they went out and they snatched him up and came up with this bullcrap charge. Well, he's in the news because he has been released by your lizard friend, Vladimir Putin. You maybe have seen pictures.

0: catatonic, that he was in something of a permanent stupor. He further had pneumonia. As you look at him, he's on death's door, right? He's emaciated. He's pallid. There is no light in his eyes. You just ask the question, what the hell happened to that young man? He's 32 years old. Now, yes, a sad experience in life teaches us that, you know, young people can become ill and young people can even die. But on average, 32-year-olds are healthy. On average, 32-year-olds are robust. On average, 32-year-olds are just a hair past their physical peak, but are still vibrant and vital and robust, and can expect, most of them, at least another 20 years of pretty good solid health before the decline of age starts to present itself. So you have, instead of, and again, a 32-year-old former Marine, that means that at one point in his life, he was in excellent physical condition. It also means that he is free of, you know, a birth defect or a physical impediment. You got to pass pretty good physical to get in the Marine Corps. But still, he's, again, he's at some point, maybe still currently, catatonic, meaning just in a stupor, could not speak, could not seem to comprehend, which gets back to your friend Putin there. What did these bastards do to him, right? How do you destroy and shatter a young man's mind? And how do you destroy and shatter a young man's body? What did they give him? What did they do to him? How long since they've fed him? What has he been through? Right? What torture, what drugs, what beatings separate a person's mind from their body? What hellacious circumstances take a robust 32-year-old and leave him a walking, pallid skeleton? Right? What does that? Well, we may never find that out, but we know who does that. And it's that bastard Vladimir Putin. I recoil and am repulsed. I feel revulsion towards the man. He personifies everything that was sinister and evil about the Soviet Union. He is, I believe, an agent of the devil seeking to restore some sort of, again, evil empire to the worst impulses of the Russian people. And this young man, Robert Gilman, he had the misfortune of being an American, right? An American by law. He was born in Poland to Russian parents. His parents having fled Russia. So he's born in Poland. The family subsequently immigrates to the United States. He becomes a citizen. He becomes a United States Marine. And so he is ethnically, is that the word? Biologically, heritage-wise, I don't know the right word. His people are Russian. He's Russian, okay? You do a DNA on him, it's going to come back, this is a Russian guy, right? And yet, in spite of that, because he was an American, because they are sadistic bastards, this is how he comes out, right? And if you don't believe me that that's who the Russians are under Putin, maybe you should ask a Ukrainian. It's time for Traffic and Weather on 570 WSYR.
1: 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On 481 South at Circle Drive, police are on scene of an accident there. 81 northbound near the Tully exit, a crash there is being cleared. And in Brewerton, Orangeport Road at Woodlawn Drive, an accident with possible injuries. I'm Jeff Wise on Syracuse's breaking news, weather, and traffic station. 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
3: Following an evening thunderstorm, cloudy. Tonight's low, 64. Tomorrow, clouds and sun. A thunderstorm in spots in the afternoon. High for Thursday, 82. Tomorrow night, low, 62. Friday, a shower to start. Then clouds and sunshine. The high, 81. Saturday, mostly sunny. High, 81. From the Stellar Roofing Weather Center, I'm Andy Robb.
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1: As you probably have surmised by listening to the broadcast, I did not go to college. I am uneducated. I am dumb as a rock. I have paid lots and lots and lots of college tuition, okay? I have educated children, I have educated wives, I have educated many. At least I have covered the tuition. But I don't know much about college. However, I would like to make an observation about a new policy just announced for the University of Michigan. You may have heard of this. The University of Michigan has announced that for incoming freshmen next fall, 2027, that for their first, when they first come in, that there won't be any letter grades, right? That for new students in your freshman year, you will not get A, B, C, D, F, or whatever else like that. You will simply show that you either passed, it will either say pass or no credit. So every class you take your freshman year, instead of a grade, you'll get a, you know, I would say pass fail, but of course the fail word is offensive and hurtful, and it's triggering to like pansies and people like that. And so the word is not used. It is pass or no credit. You take this course and you can either pass it or get no credit for it. And the reason that they cite is mental health, that the young people coming into college are emotionally frail and sensitive, and the pressure of trying to get good grades, the pressure of having a comparative grade system where some person, perish the thought, might get a higher or lower grade than another person, that's just too much. And you can't put that on people, and it's wrong. And so for the freshman year at the University of Michigan, it will only be pass and no credit. Well, as part of the ongoing process of dumbing down American education, this is a major step forward. All of a sudden, no grades. And, you know, where there are no grades, there will be no effort. Right? Where there are no grades, there will be no effort. And as to the assertion of colleges that young students today are too emotionally unstable or fragile, that this stress can and will cause mental health problems for young people. I don't want to sound like one of those hard-ass old people who looks down on young people and says you're a bunch of jerks or idiots or pansies or something like that. But a human being, here's the thing. Human beings were created by God in His image. That's what I believe with all my heart. If you don't believe that, then the alternate theory is that human beings evolved this way through a process which required millions of years. Either way, we're pretty damn cool, okay? We are either made by God in His image, or we are the best product of an evolutionary process stretching back millions of years. Or maybe it's some combination of the two. I don't know. Whatever you believe, right? Okay? But the deal is, human beings are robust, successful creatures. We have come to dominate the planet. We have conquered the elements. We can live in any climate. We can we impact other species at will. We have mastered technologies, which really is nothing other than the marshalling of natural resources to our benefit. We live in houses. We crap in toilets. We have air conditioning. Thank you, carrier people. We have a lot going our way. We are not some frail species. We are not weak. We are strong. And human beings have seen some stuff. There are a fair number of Americans whose ancestors came here in the belly of a slave ship. You can't tell me that those people were weak. We had others who came here, in steerage, in poverty, discriminated against when they got here. Oh, you're Eastern, you're European, we don't like you. Oh, you're a Catholic, we don't like you. I mean, any number of people came here and had great difficulty. They also had this thing one time called the Depression. They have had repeatedly through history these things called plagues, okay? We've had culture after culture that's died out because people simply starved to death. And yet here are human beings. We won. We stand tall. But your suggestion to me is that the human psyche is incapable of going to math class where they have a competitive grading system, where my grade will be determined on how well I do. You're saying humans can't do that? Like hell they can't. Like hell they can. Humans are tough. And where humans are weak, it is because humans have wrapped their arms around damaging, caustic, weakening cultures and cultural attitudes, including the current cultural attitude of poor, poor baby, right? Which is a bunch of old people backstabbing and weakening and damaging the prospects of young people. When you lower standards, you don't help people, you hurt them. This doesn't serve the interests of these wonderful young people wanting to go to the University of Michigan for college. It sabotages their prospects and their lives. It hurts them now and for the rest of their life. That's the truth on this matter. Time for news with Dave Smith on 570 WSYR.
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15: Mostly cloudy, some rain in the area, 80. I'm Dave Smith. These are the top stories. A Liverpool karate instructor accused of having child pornography. The mother of the three-year-old who was killed in a crash in Syracuse last month is now being charged. Caroline Leavitt is stepping down as the White House press secretary at the end of the month. Details ahead. First, traffic and weather together.
16: 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In the city on Fage Ave at Cannon Street, there's a crash. In Brewerton, Orangeport Road at Woodlawn Drive, an accident. And construction delays on 481 south between Kirkville Road and 690. I'm Jeff Wise on Syracuse's breaking news, weather, and traffic station. 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
17: Following a thunderstorm, cloudy tonight, low 64, clouds and sun, a thunderstorm in spots for Thursday, high 82, tomorrow night, low 62. Friday, clouds and sun, following an early shower with a high 81.
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29: Caroline Leavitt is set to leave her role as White House press secretary at the end of the month. President Trump made the announcement on Truth Social. He said Leavitt is one of his most trusted aides and is stepping down so she can spend more time with her family. The president added Leavitt will now be one of his top outside advisors and an influential voice within the Republican Party. Leavitt has served as White House press secretary since Trump began his second term. In a statement, Leavitt said serving in the position was an honor and an adventure of a lifetime. The November midterm elections are beginning to take shape. Yesterday in Wisconsin, Milwaukee County Executive David Crowley upset Democratic Socialist Francesca Hong in the state's Democratic primary. In another upset, Minnesota State House Speaker Lisa Demuth defeated Trump-endorsed Mike Lindell to win the Republican nomination for governor and will face Senator Amy Klobuchar in November. In South Carolina, Senator Darlene Graham has been forced into a primary runoff against Congressman Ralph Norman. I'm Chris Caraggio, NBC News Radio.
11: From the 570 WSYR Newsroom, I'm Dave Smith. A Liverpool karate instructor is being accused of possessing child pornography.
19: Theron Fate, the owner of Impact Martial Arts and Fitness, was arraigned yesterday on a charge of possession of child pornography. Prosecutors say Fate knowingly had material on his iPad depicting sexual abuse of children as young as 4 years old. Joel Askey, News Radio 570 WSYR.
11: The mother of a three-year-old killed in a Syracuse crash last month is now being charged with criminally negligent homicide. Natalie Alejandro was with her daughter and her seven-year-old boy in an SUV driven by her girlfriend, Jasmine Fan. Police say Fan was going 70 miles an hour when she slammed into a tree. The three-year-old girl was dead at the scene. Van's facing 17 charges, including manslaughter and DWI. Madison County's Board of Supervisors passing a resolution asking the county's Industrial Development Agency to deny a payment in lieu of tax agreement with Hoffman Falls Wind. The board says the 20-year agreement, worth over $30 million in tax breaks, is disproportionate to any long-term economic and employment benefits that could come from the 18 wind turbines project across the towns of Fenner, Nelson, Eaton, and Smithfield. And if you plan to go to the new Buffalo Bills Stadium this year, be prepared to pay more. Anything you purchase at the new Highmark Stadium, tickets, food, merchandise, parking, is going to include a 6% surcharge. Erie County says they need the revenue for upkeep of the new facility. Your next news in 30 minutes, breaking news anytime on Syracuse's Breaking News, Weather and Traffic Station, News Radio 570 WSYR. 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

0: Good afternoon, my friend. Thank you so much for tuning in. Flat out beautiful day for a radio program. If you detect an unusually large quantity of joy in my voice today, it's not intoxication. No, I'm not over here hyperventilated. Not at all. It is because of a public opinion poll. No. How far I have fallen that I now take joy in life from public opinion polls. Oh, my. It's from Siena, okay, which I think is like an official college. I think so. I saw that one time. Anyway, the point is, Siena, which polls very specifically with New York State politics, has numbers out today showing that your special girlfriend, Comrade Kate, leads Bruce Blakeman in the gubernatorial race coming up this November. She leads him 49-39. Now let's stop and analyze that for half a moment. That means that he has, since the last poll done by Siena, cut her lead in half. Last time Siena did this race, which I think might have been in June, the last time Siena did this race, Kathy Hochul had a 20-point lead, right? Now she has a 10-point lead. That means Bruce Blakeman has cut her lead in half. That means that he has momentum, and she has a chance of losing, right? Now listen, Republicans in statewide elections do very poorly in New York, okay? It breaks my heart. I wish it were otherwise. I'm not getting my hopes up unnecessarily. I've had them dashed every 4 years for about a generation, okay? But let's look at these numbers a little bit. Kathy Hochul, well, first of all, Blakeman is still largely unknown. Counterbalancing that is the fact that Hochul is still largely detested. She's an unpopular governor, and that hasn't changed. That's number one. Blakeman has closed the lead to 10 points. At this point in Kathy Hochul's last election, where she ran against Lee Zeldin, who got closer to her on Election Day than any Republican had gotten to any Democrat since the days of George Pataki. But at this stage in that 2022 contest between Mrs. Hochul and Mr. Zeldin, Mrs. Hochul had a 14-point lead, meaning that Blakeman is closer to Hochul now than Zeldin was then. And again, Zeldin went on to lose by just 6 points in 2022. That again, it's a loss. I acknowledge that, but it was close, and it was enough to put a scare in Kathy Hochul. Well, Blakeman is running closer to Hochul now than Zeldin was then. There's one other area where I think there's additional concern for Mrs. Hochul, and that is that she is the least popular Democrat running for statewide election. You also have this go-round attorney general contest and the state comptroller contest. New York State Attorney General Letitia James, she leads her Republican opponent by 18 points. Tom DiNapoli, the Democrat comptroller, of course, leads his Republican opponent by 23 points. Kathy Hochul only leads her Republican opponent by 10 points. Tish James, 18, Tom DiNapoli, 23, Kathy Hochul, 10. Here's what that means. It means there are a fairly significant number of Democrats and independents who are willing to, at least for a public preference poll, split their ticket. If DiNapoli and James have the support they have, but the governor does not enjoy that same support, that means that there are mathematically, undeniably, independents and Democrats who do support Tom DiNapoli and or do support Tish James, but do not support Kathy Hochul, right? That's interesting. Usually the way it goes is a strong gubernatorial candidate helps all the down-ballot races, right? Meaning, I came here to vote for governor to your party line, and I will stick with your party line because I like the governor. it's the opposite, at least at this stage in this year's election, from the standpoint of Democrats. The top of the ticket, the governor, is unpopular. And those who might more traditionally ride on the governor's coattails are rather significantly more popular than she. So where are the governor's strengths in the electorate, according to this Siena poll? She has a 9-point lead among women. Among black people, she has a 60-point lead, which I think is loyalty to the Democratic Party as opposed to loyalty to Kathy Hochul. Because in point of fact, from a statistical standpoint, the situation for black New Yorkers is worse now than when she took office. You know, there are those various metrics of prosperity and social success, and almost all of those arrows have pointed down throughout her term. Geographically, how do things stand? Well, Kathy Hochul is up 45 points in New York City. In the suburbs, which includes places like Westchester and then over onto Long Island, Blakeman is up 8 points. And then in upstate New York, where you and I are privileged to live, it's essentially a dead heat. They are even up here, which means that, what's it mean? It means that the region of New York State, which has the greatest potential for making a difference, is upstate New York. We have a flux and flow. And right now, neither candidate has an advantage. And quite obviously, either candidate would be benefited by an upstate New York advantage. And so an interesting deal is that Bruce Blakeman has significantly narrowed the lead of Governor Hochul. And 3 months out from Election Day, we've not seen that happen before. It's time for traffic and weather on 570 WSYR.
1: 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In Liverpool, Oswego Road, between the thruway and the Liverpool bypass, there is an accident with a possible injury. And 481 southbound, slowdowns as you make your way through the construction zone between Kirkville Road and 690. I'm Jeff Wise on Syracuse's breaking news, weather, and traffic station, News Radio 570 WSYR.
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5: Following an evening thunderstorm, cloudy. Tonight's low, 64. Tomorrow, clouds and sun. A thunderstorm in spots in the afternoon. High for Thursday, 82. Tomorrow night, low, 62. Friday, a shower to start, then clouds and sunshine. The high, 81. Saturday, mostly sunny. High, 81. From the Stellar Roofing Weather Center, I'm Andy Robb.
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10: This season on Blood Trails, we're following the trail of seven cases that start in the field and end in the shadows, where missing persons reports, half-buried evidence, and whispered suspicions blur the line between hunting story and homicide.
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10: 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Blood Trails.
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0: Good afternoon. 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And, you know, like all undertakings on social media, piss away your life. In the last segment, we talked about this surprise Siena poll, which shows that Bruce Blakeman has cut in half Kathy Hochul's lead over him. Bruce Blakeman is now closer to Kathy Hochul than Lee Zeldin was at this point in the 2022 campaign. And again, Lee Zeldin came historically close to upsetting Kathy Hochul. The possibility that Bruce Blakeman could win absolutely does exist. I think that upstate New York has the potential to make a difference to his benefit. I believe that exists as a hypothetical possibility. I don't know if it's going to happen. Because I don't know, if I can just be blunt with you, I don't know if we're willing to get off our ass. I am a Republican. You know, we all are, you know, one thing or another. And I am a Republican. I believe a Republican governor would be a tremendous blessing to the state. It would bring a little bit of balance, a little bit of common sense. I believe that the entire state would be benefited by it, city, country, the whole schmear, downstate, upstate, every place. That's what I believe with my heart. And so I have hoped for a Republican governor for some several elections now. I remember the victory of George Pataki. I remember arguing for Pataki back in the day when he was just a candidate. But it has now been a generation since George Pataki was governor, and we have had a succession of Democrat governors, of course, in the intervening years. Each 4 years, a new Republican candidate for governor has emerged, and they have campaigned, and we have said things like, all we have to do is get out and vote. We got to register, and we got to get out and vote. Speaking to, you know, rural upstate New York people like you and me. Just got to get out there and vote. And I tell you what, there have been years when there has been real provocation, when people were madder than a wet hen, okay? They came up with some kind of dumbass way to teach kids in school, making the kids even stupider than they were. We got whole language. No, was that it or something? I can't remember. But some new way to, like, there was a new way to teach math and nobody understood it. They were really effing up the schools, right? And we were pissed off. We're going to show them this year. We're going to show them this year. Let's go, Rutz campaign. Let's campaign. Yeah, yeah, yeah. And turnout, the needle had not moved. Turnout was where it always is. And in rural upstate New York, turnout is always pretty tepid. We don't vote. We don't vote. We've been kicked in the head so many times. We've been told that we don't have a place in this state. We've seen how ineffective our votes are, how the Democrats from New York City run every damn thing, how they hate our culture and seemingly are trying to destroy our whole region through poverty and through their stupid wind and solar nonsense forced up here. You just get pretty discouraged. You get dispirited. And our voting tallies represent it. And they come with the SAFE Act, right? The SAFE Act, which took the Second Amendment, used it for toilet paper, and then flushed it down the toilet. And we country people said, I tell you what, now we're going to get up. All we have to do is we get out there and vote, and you go do it, and come on, and look what they've done, and get out there, and you do it. We're going to do it. And then what happened? The needle didn't move. The vote tallies were right where they always are. And the deal is, and that's happened over and over, okay? It was Lee Zeldin. It was Mark Molinaro. It was the guy from Westchester County. Forgive me. I can't remember his name. But we've had, I think, a run of actually good candidates. People who I personally admire. You're smart. You have integrity. You would be a good leader. You have good ideas. Honest. I mean, and it's not always that way in my party or yours. You know it. We've had good Republican candidates who've lost. And election after election after election, participation by rural upstate New York voters remains abysmally low. In every election cycle or two, somebody comes out and they do a mathematical analysis. And it's well done. It's genuine. It's true, right? And they'll do a mathematical analysis, and it will show if we could increase upstate New York voter participation by this percentage, we would have this many votes, and that would allow a Republican to win statewide victory. Doesn't mean that all upstate people are Republicans, not by any means, right? Doesn't mean that all rural upstate New York people are Republicans, not by any means. But if we just increase the percentage of participation by this much, we would bring this many new additional voters to the poll, and math shows us that that could determine the outcome of a statewide election. And that is never truer than right now. We mentioned that Siena poll that has Hochul 10 points up over Blakeman. That same poll has them dead even upstate, meaning that a little tip here, a little tip there can make a big difference. And we are dead even upstate. This poll is of likely voters. And I just want to say that hillbillies like me living out in the rural counties, we are not likely voters in the eyes of these poll people or based on past performance. But yesterday's mistake doesn't have to be today's destiny. I know it's been said a million times. I know it's been shouted every 4 years. But rural upstate New York, as a matter of mathematical fact, has the ability to determine the winner of this year's gubernatorial election. Rural upstate New York could elect a Republican candidate if it chose, if people want, if they registered, if they voted. And so if you're not registered, I wish you would be. I hope you talk to your friends. Somehow we got to get people like you and me off our ass and to the polls. It's as simple as that. 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
18: Cloudy, some rain in the area, 79. I'm Dave Smith. These the top stories. Onondaga County Executive Ryan McMahon has lawyered up. The mother of that 3-year-old girl killed in a crash last month has been charged. And the November midterm election starting to take shape after yesterday's primaries. Details ahead, first traffic and weather together.
19: 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Right now in Brewerton, Orangeport Road at Woodlawn Drive, an accident there is being cleared. On 690 westbound, construction delays as you make your way toward the construction zone between Teal and Townsend, and construction 690 eastbound between Midler and Thompson Road as well. I'm Jeff Wise on Syracuse's breaking news, weather, and traffic station, News Radio 570 WSYR.
20: Following a thunderstorm, cloudy tonight, low 64, clouds and sun, a thunderstorm in spots for Thursday, high 82, tomorrow night, low 62, Friday, clouds and sun, following an early shower with a high 81.
21: Fox News, I'm Roxanne Evans. Attorney General Todd Blanche cracking down on marriage fraud schemes involving Chinese nationals.
22: Chinese nationals would pay these facilitators as much as $100,000 for assistance in obtaining a marriage, which then allowed them to apply for a green card.
21: In Wisconsin, David Crowley takes on Republican Tom Tiffany for governor.
23: And every one of us has something much bigger to unite around. And that is keeping MAGA extremism from bringing the chaos we see in Washington into our neighborhoods right here in the state of Wisconsin.
21: Crowley edged out progressive Francesca Hong. In South Carolina, Darlene Graham and Ralph Norman head to the GOP Senate runoff. And White House Press Secretary Caroline Levitt stepping down to spend more time with her family. 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
18: From the 570 WSYR Newsroom, I'm Dave Smith. Onondaga County Executive Ryan McMahon is lawyered up.
0: McMahon is looking to enter the legal battle over whether or not the term limits bill he accidentally signed should wind up on the ballot in November. Democratic Board of Elections Commissioner Dustin Zarni has asked the court to order Republican Commissioner Kevin Ryan to accept the bill McMahon signed. Democratic members of the county legislature say it should count and voters should decide. Marty Casper, News Radio 570 WSYR.
18: Another person has been charged regarding the death of that three-year-old girl in the July crash in Syracuse, and it's her mother. Natalie Alejandro is being charged with criminally negligent homicide. She's also the mother of a seven-year-old boy who was hurt in the crash, and she was a passenger in the SUV driven by her girlfriend, Jasmine Van. Police say Van was going about 70 miles an hour when she slammed into a tree, killing the three-year-old. Van is facing 17 charges, including manslaughter and DWI. Special meeting tonight of the Syracuse Citizens Review Board. It's to discuss whether or not the CRB will renew investigations into police misconduct complaints. Syracuse Common Council believes they should do so, but the CRB has concerns about possible lawsuits. And the executive director of the Red House Arts Center in Syracuse, Franklin Fry, has announced his retirement. Fry, who became the director in May of 2023, says he's leaving a little sooner than he originally planned so he can focus more on his health and family. A committee has been set up to search for his replacement. His actual last day has not been announced. Your next news in 30 minutes. Breaking news anytime on Syracuse's Breaking News Weather and Traffic Station. 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
24: What's going on, fellow sports fans? It's Andy West. Let's look back on this day in sports history, August 12th. We'll start today in 1969, where the Boston Celtics were sold for a record $6 million. Now think about that. In today's money, that's just pennies. There are plenty of players on the Celtics today who make more than $6 million a year. Jumping way ahead today in 1994, members of the Major League Baseball Players Association go on strike, leading to the cancellation of the World Series for only the second time in Major League Baseball history, the other time being 1904. And today in 2012, Rory McIlroy breaks the PGA Championship record for margin of victory that Jack Nicklaus set in 1980. McIlroy sinks a birdie from 25 feet on the 18th hole to give him a 6-under 66 for an 8-shot victory. McIlroy closes out a remarkable week by playing bogey-free over the final 23 holes.
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5: Troops, hope you're doing great. Thank you so much for listening to the prattlings of me up here, and thank you for making all of us at Broadcast Central part of your day. WSYR is what it always has been, Syracuse's first, biggest, and best radio station. A little word on those primaries from last night. It has to do with polling. Last night, there was in Wisconsin this lady named Francesca Hong, who's bat crap crazy. You know, stuff like she hates Thanksgiving, hates white people. And those are her mainstream views. Her other views are more leftist. But so she, according to polls, was up by 22% going into Election Day. And yet...

And, you know, are you going to vote for this candidate? And if it's a candidate of color, the Democrats will, oh, yeah, yep, 100%, no doubt about it. Yeah, yeah. That same group of people, though, when they actually vote, the support for that candidate of color will be rather significantly lower than what was indicated in the poll. And the reason for that is that there is a tendency among some Democrats to answer polls the way they think they're supposed to be answered, consistent with the orthodoxy of the Democratic Party, right? And then, you know, in the secrecy of the ballot box, they vote the way they really feel. They tell pollsters what they think the pollsters want to hear, which is an embrace of, you know, some progressive principle, but then they vote in a contrary way. That's been demonstrated with Democrats as they are polled and as they vote for, you know, candidates of color. And in this situation here, where, you know, the young up-and-coming Democrats are all socialists, you notice that the polling for the socialist candidates is again, in these two cases illustrated very well, rather significantly higher than the actual vote. I think it's that same phenomenon at play, right? I don't know that polls are necessarily any less accurate because of this disparity, but what it is that I think that the Democrats tell pollsters, "Oh yeah, I'm down with the revolution. You bet, 100%. Yeah, yeah, that's who I want. Yeah." And then they get in a little ballot box and they vote the other way, or maybe they say, "Hold it, if I." Tell the pollster that I'm opposed to the Muslim to a Muslim candidate. Am I going to be seen as Islamic phobe? I support the Muslim candidate. I think that was what happened with Abdullah Sayyad, who, by the way, received 98% of the Muslim vote in the Michigan Democratic primary. It's interesting, you know. That's a pretty unanimous almost. Anyway, that's what I think went on. And I expect that in future polling, that phenomenon may repeat itself. Anyway, so there's that. Real quick, forgive me from the, you know, I've got something else stupid to talk about. Last night, in the family group text, our family's big into that. My son Jack, you heard him on the radio yesterday. He texts in and he asks us all if we'd ever wiped our butt with a rock, right? You're out hiking or climbing or something like that. You're in the outdoors. Have we ever wiped our butt with a rock? Now, this leads me to believe that at some point in the conversation, he will explain to us how this topic came up and whether it was him and or his friends who wiped their butts with a rock. The family responded broadly and from around the country. And, of course, here in the highly vegetated Northeast, where we have wonderfully soft and large burdock leaves, as well as pretty good-sized maple and oak leaves, I don't imagine very many people have wiped their butt with a rock. Out west, where they don't have as much precipitation, don't have as much topsoil, don't have as much undergrowth, out there where it's hot and dry, the leaves on trees, the species out that way are typically smaller. So the maple and oak tree leaves in the arid west, he's in Idaho and Utah right now, that's not going to do. So, and out in a place like that, I think a rock might, yeah, I'd be sure. I wouldn't use a pine cone, but a rock probably would do. Anyway, not that you asked and not that it's appropriate as you prepare or consume your dinner, but I've never used a rock, but there are times I've come out of the woods, usually on a run or something, once I came out without my underwear and once I came out with only one sock, right? I kid you not, once I was running a marathon and it was in a Rocky Mountain, you know, area, and we were had to climb, you know, run up over the top of this mountain on a road coming down, and you got little oak forest on either side,
And, you know, I had an intestinal

0: upset. And at any rate, yeah, I finished that marathon with one sock. Okay. I can't tell you where the other sock went. And I didn't take a picture before cell phones. Why don't we stop now? It's time for traffic and weather on 570 WSYR.
1: 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Right now, construction slowdowns on 690 as you make your way westbound from T-Lab to Townsend Street. You're down to two lanes as you head through that stretch. Also on 481 southbound, construction continues from Kirkville Road to the 690 interchange. I'm Jeff Wise on Syracuse's breaking news, weather, and traffic station, News Radio 570 WSYR.
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6: Following an evening thunderstorm, cloudy. Tonight's low, 64. Tomorrow, clouds and sun. A thunderstorm in spots in the afternoon. High for Thursday, 82. Tomorrow night, low, 62. Friday, a shower to start. Then clouds and sunshine. The high, 81. Saturday, mostly sunny. High, 81. From the Stellar Roofing Weather Center, I'm Andy Robb.
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9: Deciding to hang it up after 18 NBA seasons, Russell Westbrook, who had offers this offseason from the Kings, whom he played for last season, and the Wizards, but he's chosen to walk away. The Lakers are being sold for a record $12.5 billion to businessmen Josh Kushner and Bob Iger. Travis Kelce said today he still has a lot of love for football, and he wants to play at a better level for the Chiefs than he did last year. I'm Frank Aaron.
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11: Out of here, the Wall Street Journal this afternoon, a little after lunch, moved a story. An exclusive that kind of bears out something I've been worried about a little bit. As we were in the war with Iran, and we, of course, are still in it, we've had more than 600 American troops wounded in that war. That is a high casualty count. That's an awful lot of human beings, a lot of America's sons and daughters who have been wounded in this war. They've been, all of them, wounded. And, of course, 14 have been killed by drones primarily and missiles to a lesser extent, but Iranian drones. The United States, we're the ones who kind of came up with drones. We thought up the idea some several years ago. We began developing them. The rest of the world began developing them. This spring, April and May, there was a war game, if you will, a battlefield exercise, which was played out between American soldiers and Ukrainian soldiers, and they kicked our ass, right? They snapped our neck. It wasn't close, and it didn't take long, and the U.S. forces were overwhelmed by the Ukrainian forces. Now, Ukraine is a nation at war, and its troops are engaged in active combat, which gives them real-world experience. It's allowed Ukraine to develop and refine weapon systems and tactics, and Ukraine has become very potent and capable in this war against Russia. Ukraine right now is seeking to inflict significant damage on Russia's oil infrastructure. Also, Ukraine kind of took Russia's Amazon, if you will, out of business, where a lot of Russians get their retail products. Seemingly, things that I wouldn't have thought of going after, but Ukraine is doing well against Russia. Anyway, here's how Ukraine did it with drones. They just flooded the zone with drones, and they were able to, and again, this is a war game. This is all simulated, but they are able to, they went up against some tankers from Fort Hood, Texas, and they decimated the tankers, and they decimated the infantry soldiers in this war game. And, you know, that is not encouraging. Yes, they are engaged in active battle, but also, yes, we supposedly are the world's dominant military force. And yet, in a major ground war game, a significant exercise, again, we just got spanked and spanked hard. And then in the real world, contact, which has been taking place as a consequence of the war with Iran, you know, in the Gulf states and our bases there, again, we have hit them hard, but ultimately not effectively. We've not dispirited them, nor have we taken away their ability to launch violent attacks against us or our allies. And drones are an important part of that. And at any rate, this is not a criticism from me by any means, but one would presume that, you know, there's some intense work going on in our military right now, trying to come up with ways to defend against drone attack. But right now, we do not effectively have a means of doing that. And, you know, it's good to be big, but it's good to be humble. And it's good to remember that, you know, in that David and Goliath thing, it didn't come out well for Goliath. And, you know, as we stand here, supposedly the world's last superpower, we need to make sure that we're not a paper tiger. And we need to make sure that we don't have some, you know, structural vulnerabilities that, I don't know. For me, Iran has been a terrible wake-up call. It's like, holy crap, how could we lose this? And if we can lose that, what else can we lose? And where else are we weak? And this war game with Ukraine where, you know, again, we got spanked early and hard, it's not a... not a good thing. Anyway, I'll shut my mouth. This next thing, if you'll forgive me, it's apropos of nothing. But at work by the elevator, they got a little poster up about, you know, one of the businesses is collecting, you know, pencils and composition books and crayons for students. You know, the big thing, everybody each year, somebody's going to give out backpacks. And, you know, every town's got two or three backpacks. Giver awayers, and you know, it's a whole thing. So that's very nice, and it's certainly good-hearted. But standing by the elevator, looking at the list of things they want you to contribute, I couldn't help but notice that, you know, every school is different, but my children haven't been required to have any of these things forever. It may be that the only place in America where pencils and composition books are still required is at, you know, school backpack supply drives. And the composition books and the pencils get donated, but I don't know if they ever get used. I mean, this not being 1972 anymore, composition books and pencils are not quite the thing, right? That's kind of... anyway, I'll leave it alone. Send me an email if you get a chance. bob@lonsbury.com is that. Check me out on Facebook and X if you'd like. I promise to keep a use of profanity down to a dull roar. It's Bob Lonsbury at X and Facebook. God bless you. Keep your chin up. God bless the United States of America. News is next. And then you and I'll be back here tomorrow afternoon, 3 to 6 on 570 WSYR.
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23: Mostly cloudy, some rain in the area, 80. I'm Dave Smith. These are the top stories. A Liverpool karate instructor accused of having child pornography. The mother of the three-year-old who was killed in a crash in Syracuse last month is now being charged. Caroline Leavitt is stepping down as the White House press secretary at the end of the month. Details ahead. First, traffic and weather together.
24: 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Right now in DeWitt on Carrier Circle near 298, an accident there is being cleared. No major problems right now. 690 eastbound through the construction zone from Midler to Thompson Road. And 690 west is moving well through construction between Teal Ave and Townsend Street. I'm Jeff Wise on Syracuse's breaking news, weather, and traffic station, News Radio 570 WSYR.
25: Following a thunderstorm, cloudy tonight, low 64, clouds and sun, a thunderstorm in spots for Thursday, high 82, tomorrow night, low 62. Friday, clouds and sun, following an early shower with a high 81.
0: 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I'm Chris Caraggio.
1: Caroline Leavitt is set to leave her role as White House Press Secretary at the end of the month. President Trump made the announcement today on Truth Social. He said Leavitt is one of his most trusted aides and is stepping down so she can spend more time with her family. The president added Leavitt will now be one of his top outside advisors. Leavitt has served as White House Press Secretary since Trump began his second term. Two people are dead after a military helicopter from Fort Hood crashed north of Austin, Texas. The Bell County Sheriff's Office says it went down near the town of Salado. November's midterms are coming into focus after yesterday's primaries in Wisconsin. Milwaukee County Executive David Crowley upset Democrat Socialist Francesca Hong in the state's primary. And in Minnesota, State House Speaker Lisa Demuth defeated Trump-endorsed Mike Lindell to win the Republican nomination for governor. And reports say a plea deal could be in the works for Luigi Mangione. The man accused of killing UnitedHealthcare CEO Brian Thompson is expected to appear in federal court Friday in New York. I'm Chris Caraggio, NBC News Radio.
23: From the 570 WSYR Newsroom, I'm Dave Smith. A Liverpool karate instructor is being accused of possessing child pornography.
2: Theron Fate, the owner of Impact Martial Arts and Fitness, was arraigned yesterday on a charge of possession of child pornography. Prosecutors say Fate knowingly had material on his iPad depicting sexual abuse of children as young as 4 years old. Joel Askey, News Radio 570 WSYR.
23: The mother of a three-year-old killed in a Syracuse crash last month is now being charged with criminally negligent homicide. Natalie Alejandro was with her daughter and her 7-year-old boy in an SUV driven by her girlfriend, Jasmine Fan. Police say Fan was going 70 miles an hour when she slammed into a tree. The 3-year-old girl was dead at the scene. Van's facing 17 charges, including manslaughter and DWI. Madison County's Board of Supervisors passing a resolution asking the county's Industrial Development Agency to deny a payment in lieu of tax agreement with Hoffman Falls Wind. The board says the 20-year agreement, worth over $30 million in tax breaks, is disproportionate to any long-term economic and employment benefits that could come from the 18 wind turbines project across the towns of Fenner, Nelson, Eaton, and Smithfield. And if you plan to go to the new Buffalo Bills Stadium this year, be prepared to pay more. Anything you purchase at the new Highmark Stadium, tickets, food, merchandise, parking, is going to include a 6% surcharge. Erie County says they need the revenue for upkeep of the new facility. 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
27: Welcome, everybody, to the Sean Hannity Show. I don't know if you're expecting me, but here I am. Sean will be here any minute. He is a very busy man, and we respect him for that. If you'd like to call in and share your thoughts with anything from the results of last night's primaries, I know we were all excited to see Francesca Hong get hung. It's 800-941-SEAN. That's 800-941-7326. You know, one of the things that I love about working here at the Sean Hannity Show, and I've been here about 20 years, for those of you who do or don't know, is all of the interesting callers that we get, right? And the question that we get a lot of times is, did you know? Did you hear? Are you seeing? Yes, we are. We are seeing it all. We can't even get to it all in one day. And one of the big stories that we have on today is John Solomon. As you guys know, he's the editor-in-chief of Just the News, an incredible investigative journalist. And he has now uncovered even more information about the lies that were perpetrated across all of this nation in 2020. And so he's going to join us today. He's going to tell us about what the conspiracy theories were and what they weren't. And I think most of you already know that the conspiracy theories that we thought were fake were actually true and vice versa. We're also going to talk a little bit about our
28: friend Hassan Piker. You know what?
27: Hello? Oh my gosh, Sean Hannity. Hello, welcome to your show. It's 307. Welcome.
28: It was so weird. I know. I apologize, by the way. And you know what I was doing? I was texting a friend of mine and my sister, for a reason I won't go into right now. Anyway, I apologize. Anyway, glad you're with us. Write down. Thank you, Scott Shannon. Thank you, Linda. Write down our toll free telephone number. It's 800-941-SEAN. If you want to be a part of the program, when you're on a private call, I just kind of turn down the headphones, which is stupid on my part. All right. Now, I want to address last night, and I want to address last Tuesday, and I want to address the horrible poll numbers. And we do have a lot coming up today because we have John Solomon. I mean, when you hear this story about everything that we had covered on this program, remember Joe Biden bragging, you're not getting $1 billion. You're not, unless you fire a prosecutor. How odd that a vice president would shake down with taxpayer money the government of Ukraine. You're not getting $1 billion unless you fire this prosecutor. Who is that prosecutor? Well, it just so happened he was interviewing the energy conglomerate Burisma. Why would he care about any of that? Well, because his son, Hunter, who we call Zero Experience Hunter, was in fact on the board of Burisma. And Joe wanted that investigation shut down and shut down quickly. And then he bragged at the end of his statement saying, then son of a B, they fired him. He was happy they fired him. And then the infamous interview of Hunter going on Good Morning America asked the question, well, you're working for an energy conglomerate. You have any background, any experience in oil or gas or energy? No. Ukraine? No. Well, we have now uncovered, justthenews.com has, John Solomon has, and they have now released documents that apparently the deep state, the people within our Department of Justice, Bill Barr was the attorney general at the time. That's under his purview, the FBI. And what we learned is, and by the way, Mike Pompeo before him, and as well as Chuck Grassley, Ron Johnson, Lindsey Graham, Devin Nunes, Jim Jordan, you know, there was an effort to basically use the FBI and spy agencies to go after anybody that was exposing what was a very true story about this. They named by name Fox News. Well, I don't think anybody on Fox News more than me covered this story. They mentioned John Solomon by name. They mentioned Greg Jarrett by name. The counterintelligence operation was codenamed Round River, and it was launched during the 2020 election by a task force under then Attorney General Bill Barr. And remember, the FBI is part of the Department of Justice. And what they were trying to do is anybody that was telling the truth about this issue was being maligned. And it was a propaganda campaign. I can't believe, you know, it was like a mirror opposite of the Russia collusion probe of Crossfire Hurricane, in which the FBI pursued unsubstantiated allegations spread by Democrats. They knew this was to be was all true. And all these documents now are being released, and we're finding out more and more every day. And apparently there's tens and tens of thousands more. We're going to get to that. All right, but back to what I originally wanted to talk about at the start of the show today is the last 2 weeks, we have now witnessed something that we should not have to deal with as a country. And that is horrible, horrible, destructive even, polling. Now, you got to understand something here. There's a reason we pick certain pollsters to be on this show and to be on Hannity, the TV show, because they're good, if not great, at what they do. We have Matt Towery, Insider Advantage. We have Robert Cahaley, Trafalgar, who nailed, by the way, the South Carolina race with Darlene Graham, who came in, you know, by a comfortable margin first and will now have a runoff coming up soon. And we use John McLaughlin. And there are so few others. Linda, who else are we talking? Mark Penn is actually fairly accurate for a Democratic pollster. He's with the Harris poll. But he's just an honest guy. He wants to tell the truth. So the question here is, last week, going in to the Michigan Senate primary, El Sayed was supposed to win and run away with it. Wasn't supposed to be a cliffhanger. It became a very, very tight, close election. Now, there are a lot of reasons for this, but that's the first question we have got to ask is, why are these pollsters so god awful? I mean, when I looked at, you know, what when we were going into yesterday in the Wisconsin gubernatorial primary, and of this lunatic that doesn't like Thanksgiving, it's El Sayed that doesn't like fireworks in the 4th of July, but you know, she was winning by a massive amount. You know, polling consistently ranked Francesca Hung, who lost by 3,000 votes, you know, made headlines for the issue of Thanksgiving and her proximity to whiteness. You know, she was so far ahead of Crowley. I'll give you one poll, for example, this week. In other words, Monday had her up 46-23. Linda, does that seem like a pretty large margin in a poll to be leading, you know, the week of the primary? Seems like a pretty big number to me.
27: Yes, sir.
28: You know, you call me sir? Are you sick?
27: Yeah.
28: You okay?
27: Would you like
28: today?
27: To be dude?
28: Do you have a
27: brother,
28: fever?
27: Brother, buddy.
28: You must have a fever.
27: My dear friend, boss.
28: Okay. So, you know, I started going through this and started realizing, and I think it was Mediaite did an article on this. Fox News digital columnist Dave Marcus took issue with the polling, called it grotesque. You know, all the people that are in the political polling business, et cetera, they all weighed in. They all said it's horrible, et cetera. It's beyond horrible because polls can often influence turnout. Now, think about this. If you think your candidate has something in the bag, are you going to really take the time and the effort to go out to the polls and vote? Well, you know, what's the point? This thing's in the back. You know, somebody's up 20 points every poll. I think the last, what was it, 12 polls in a row had her leading by a pretty significant margin. You just have to be kidding me. And there has to be something done here. Wasn't there an issue with Trump and the Des Moines Register? In a poll, remember that issue that came up?
27: Yes, you're right.
28: Yeah, what was that issue about? You had this longtime pollster, and I guess what had him losing Iowa or something. I don't remember what the circumstances were, but you know, we've dealt with this issue before, but not on this level, not with such a consequential midterm election coming up. I mean, if you're off, there you can be off. Polling is not precise in terms of the science. But to be this off and have all these pollsters this far off, maybe I suspect and I'm worried if whether or not bad polling could have an influence on the psyche of voters. Because I'm telling you right now, if I think my candidate's up 20 points, do I really want to go vote in a primary? I'm a busy man. Here's my answer. And I'm not trying to be a jerk about it. I just think that a lot of people can interpret it that way. And that's a problem. And, you know, I want you to take this in and absorb this, because this midterm election year is that serious, for crying out loud. And I'm just stunned by that part of it. 2 weeks in a row this has happened. Now, there is one other factor. But this should have been picked up by the polling long before, you know, if you have somebody up 20 points after a ton of money. Now, this is what the Democratic Party, this is how corrupt they are. You see what started this weekend with AOC on one of the Sunday programs. And I think ABC, Jonathan Carl, was a fluffy interview. And she's like, oh, no, that was woke 1.0. We didn't really mean all the stuff that we say about defunding the police, eliminating the presidency, the Senate, you know, et cetera. Listen to what she says.
4: Those controversial statements, I'm sure you've seen. I mean, she's, you know, the Thanksgiving dust up. Mm-hmm. She says she doesn't, you know, still believe that. But, you know, the abolished prisons, abolished police, which is also positions that have been taken by a lot of the progressive candidates who have won.
5: Mm-hmm.
4: How do you get around that?
5: Yeah.
4: I mean, those are not positions that are supported by.
5: Right. I mean, I think that a lot of these races, even right now, they'll have a tendency to be nationalized.
4: Yeah.
5: But these races ultimately are local, and all politics are local. My understanding is that that Francesca Hung has made clear her present stances to her electorate.
4: Yeah, she's moved away from a lot
5: right,
4: of that.
5: She's like, moved away from it. And I have a local city councilman that has this saying, woke one was crazy.
4: Woke one was crazy.
28: Woke One is crazy. Well, if you look at the DSA website, Woke One is still up there, and it's even worse than we thought, and it's all in writing. I'll make a prediction here. Now, notice that the dynamic duo, the fight the oligarchy duo of Grandpa Bernie and AOC, they were in Michigan, you know, championing El Sayed and trying to help him in Michigan. Neither one of them endorsed Francesca. And you have to ask why. And I'm going to make a prediction. The DSA that has on their website in writing, eliminate the Senate, how we choose a president, the judiciary, amnesty for illegals, abolish borders, abolish ICE, defund the Department of War, end all deportation, eliminate cash bail, the wealth tax they want established, the Green New Deal, cradle to grave, womb to tomb, abolish prisons and police and public ownership of most corporations. I'm going to make a prediction. That's all going to come down because internal polling is showing the American people are not going to buy this crap. And so what they are going to do is, that was just woke 1.0. I didn't mean defund, dismantle, no bail. It just means they are adopting a new power strategy, which is to lie and use propaganda and misinformation and distortion to garner power in a different way. They're not changing their heart. You can't. How do you go, oh, that was just woke one. I didn't really mean defund this man. I didn't mean open borders. I didn't mean any of the thing. I didn't mean God was non-binary. I mean, of course, it's our father. I didn't mean that there are six genders. I was just talking about people identifying as certain things. And so I was just trying to count them to be inclusive. And they will try to make every excuse imaginable. And so we're now at a point where we've got an information crisis. How did Abigail Spanberger, she has got into office and did everything she never discussed or talked about or said she would do and went hardcore radical left in the Commonwealth of Virginia. And everybody's furious. Her poll numbers are in the tank. And people bought into her strategy. What did Joe Biden do in 2020? Hid in the basement. They're just going to go back and purposely, you know, manipulate and not expose themselves for who they were. The one moment Obama had was, spread the wealth around. But this is now going to be a party that evolves into the party of lying to gain power. Mark my words. One day I'll come on the show. Linda will say hello first, and then I will come in after, and I will say, guess what was taken down from the DSA's website, their platform. That's coming. 800-941-SHAWN if you want to be a part of the program. 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
2: Fox News, I'm John Saucier. President Trump announcing the departure of White House Press Secretary Karoline Leavitt at the end of this month. White House Deputy Chief of Staff for Policy Stephen Miller on Fox says,
3: a mother, a family woman, a press secretary, a patriot, really in every way, an extraordinary person.
2: Leavitt confirming her departure on X, saying after welcoming her second child, she can't balance both the White House and motherhood in the way she wants. The Democratic Socialists of America have gained traction this midterm election season. Texas Congressman Brandon Gill on Fox saying, young people are recognizing a problem and socialism is giving them a false solution.
4: Socialism is trying to, the DSA is trying to sell sort of a bill of goods to fix these problems when in reality, it's these left-wing ideology that has created all of these problems in the first place.
2: In Wisconsin, the DSA had an upset after gubernatorial nominee Francesca Hong lost to David Crowley. 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
5: From the 570 WSYR Newsroom, I'm Dave Smith. The mother of a three-year-old girl killed in a Syracuse crash last month is now being charged with criminally negligent homicide. Natalie Alejandro was with her daughter and her seven-year-old boy in an SUV driven by her girlfriend, Jasmine Van. Police say Van was going 70 miles an hour when she slammed into a tree. Three-year-old was pronounced dead at the scene. Van is facing 17 charges, including manslaughter in DWI. An Oswego County man, 20-year-old Brian Wood of Phoenix, posed as a young boy on a social media platform. And asked a 12-year-old girl in Ohio for inappropriate pictures. He also allegedly sent her some of him. Troopers have arrested Wood and charged him with disseminating indecent materials to a minor. The Salvation Army is doing an emergency fundraising campaign after the United Way cut about $350,000 from its donation to the organization. That puts about 11 vital programs at risk. You can learn how you can help by going to the Salvation Army's website. Next update in 30 minutes. 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
7: 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Police are on scene of an accident with injuries there. 690 West, construction delays between 81 and the West Street ramp, and 81 South, slow approaching 690 and Harrison Street downtown. I'm Jeff Wise on Syracuse's Breaking News, Weather and Traffic Station, News Radio 570 WSYR.
8: Following an evening thunderstorm, cloudy, tonight's low 64. Tomorrow, clouds and sun, a thunderstorm in spots in the afternoon, high for Thursday 82. Tomorrow night, low 62. Friday, a shower to start, then clouds and sunshine, the high 81. Saturday, mostly sunny, high 81. From the Stellar Roofing Weather Center, I'm Andy Robb.
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15: All right, 25 now till the top of the hour. 800-941-SEAN is our number if you want to be a part of the program. You know, the headlines may change. The threats facing Israel in the Middle East, they remain. And, you know, much of the world has moved on, but Israel's still having to fight for their very survival. And all of those families in densely populated areas that have been targeted by Iran and Hezbollah, Hamas, the Houthis, and, you know, all the enemies that surround them. Guess what? Their homes are still, you know, rubble, and they have no home to go back to. They are in need of massive amounts of humanitarian assistance. That's food, water, shelter, clothing, medications, you name it. The elderly have a hard time getting out to the doctor. So the elderly, you know, thank God for the International Fellowship of Christians and Jews. They are providing, you know, mobile medical clinics. Anyway, they're on the ground. They're providing the life-saving aid. 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We hope you'll join us in supporting the International Fellowship of Christians and Jews. First, they want your prayers. And, you know, one thing I want to pray for is like peace forever in the Middle East. And let's, you know, end all this madness because there's a ton of madness here. Anyway, you can join the International Fellowship of Christians and Jews in this effort to help people in need and provide humanitarian assistance. Please go to their website. They set it up. It's PrayIFCJ.org. One word, PrayIFCJ.org today. All right, 800-941-SEAN if you want to be a part of the program. Have you ever seen polling this bad? You know, I want this audience to understand something because this is critical. You cannot let polls impact your thinking when it comes time for voting. You just can't. You know, the level of which the last three presidential elections that most polling organizations got wrong, the election is spectacular. One of the things the polling groups do that they think they're very clever, if they have an agenda and they lean left, is they will show, you know, a massive lead for this candidate or that candidate, obviously in the hopes of either deflating the motivation of one side or increasing enthusiasm on the part of another party that they support. But it does have an impact on people's psyche and brains. But, you know, when a poll comes out the week of a primary that shows one candidate up by 20 points, that's a big problem to me. And I think it's going to, I only think it's going to get worse. The one thing that these polling companies have in common, with the exceptions of the people that I mentioned, and that is that they never can poll Donald Trump right. They don't poll Donald Trump right. That's why we have very specific pollsters that we allow on this program. By the way, big congratulations, my dear friend, Lindsey Graham. I still can't believe he's gone. His sister, Darlene, placed first by a pretty healthy margin in the Republican primary to fill Lindsey's seat for the 6-year term after his unexpected death. You know, I said this during the memorial. Linda actually gave me a compliment about the eulogy I gave. Eulogies are the hardest things to give. I'm not somebody that ever wants to break down publicly. And you think that's wrong, Linda? Is that toxic masculinity in me or what is that?
0: I'm a big fan of toxic masculinity, so I don't think I'm the right audience to ask that question to. I'm all for more toxic masculinity. I think we could use a lot more.
15: I don't think you honor the person that you're trying to eulogize if you lose it. Does that make sense?
0: Yes, I agree with you.
15: But on the other hand, it's a normal human reaction. I mean, I've been to plenty of eulogies where people lost it. Plenty. And every single time, I want to go up there and like give the person a hug and tell them it's okay.
0: Listen, and, everybody deals with death differently. You're very stoic. You take it very seriously. It's not something that, you know, anyone enjoys doing, and you kind of just move your way through. Then there's other people who cry from the second they get the news till the person, they're standing at the gravesite. Everybody's different.

0: in his life. And he knew to do that because he was somewhat agnostic. And then anyway, landed in paradise and got very emotional describing himself meeting Jesus. And, you know, do I believe all of this? Yeah, I believe there's an afterlife. I do believe that. I believe there's heaven. I believe there's hell. And I believe, you know, you better be in the right spot when you die. Period. End of sentence. Don't leave it there. Full stop. Wow. You have freaked me out. I cannot believe
1: clearly,
0: what I just
1: who
0: learned.
1: Knew?
0: Who knew? I'd rather be hanging out with the guys drinking the whiskey, and I don't even like whiskey.
1: I didn't say I didn't do that also. It was just usually after
0: well,
1: I
0: Well, maybe that's what caused you to go, you know, make out with the dead body.
1: Oh, whoa. What is going on?
0: Uncle Joe, going to miss you. Kisses, kissy, kissy.
2: Now, here's a question, only because Sean keeps bringing up his demise. Will you touch his body eventually if that
1: Absolutely
2: happens?
1: Absolutely not.
0: Why not? Why would you?
1: Because it freaks you out. That would be disrespectful to you. That's all I need is you looking down from heaven, going, "Look, she's grabbing my hand."
0: My day has been a mess today. I've had everything that could possibly go wrong today in my life. It's like unbelievable.
1: I hear you. Well, there is an eclipse. You know, the universe is a little wonky today.
0: Is that what's going on?
1: There was a partial eclipse today. Mm-hmm.
0: Oh, did it happen already? Did I miss it?
1: You did.
0: Did you see it?
1: Probably on your cell phone. No, I didn't see it. I was working like everybody else.
0: By the way, John Fetterman just made a vow not to campaign against Republican Senator Dave McCormick.
1: Yeah, but they're good friends. They've been friends a long time.
0: They are. New Siena University poll on New York's governor's race finds that Bruce... I'm going to ask O'Reilly about this. Why is he going to stay in New York? All my accountants for years when I lived there, I've been out years now, you know, said, don't die in New York, whatever you do. The death tax is going to kill you. If you're in the city now and Mamdani gets his death tax, you're dead. Hochul leads the Republican challenger by 10 points, according to this poll. Last poll had it a 4-point race. You know, my fear for Bruce Blakeman. Bruce Blakeman is your last chance, like Hilton's the last chance in California to save California. Bruce Blakeman will be your last shot in New York of saving your state. The problem that I worry about, and I told this to Bruce directly, is I just fear too many people like me left and they're not coming back. I mean, there's more Wall Street firms and banking institutions and finance institutions. Wall Street South is very real. You know, what the doxing of people, you know, with this proposed tax that got shot down by the courts, you know, that have second residences in New York. Well, they're spending money in New York when they go up there. Why would you be against that? They're paying the taxes on whatever. Now you want to go after them and you want to embarrass them. It's unbelievable. Who's going to put up with that? Progressive Senate primary winner Peggy Flanagan threatens violence against ICE. She scored an impressive win in Minnesota's Democratic primary for Senate. Wants to blow up ICE, and after two slayings rattled her state earlier in the year. Let's talk about Donald Trump's out of control ICE force. She said during the victory speech last night, we need to rest in peace, ICE apart, and stop them from terrorizing our community. Well, sorry, we have something called the Constitution, and there is something called the Supremacy Clause, and federal laws are enforced by the federal government. That simple. Todd Blanche, take note. Be launching an investigation because that sounds like violent rhetoric. What do you mean, rest in peace? What does that mean? Like Obama saying, you know, I'll put Mr. Burgess up against Sean Hannity. He'll tear him up. If I was a woke liberal, I would have interpreted that as, you know, him trying to get somebody to beat me up. Anyway. By the way, Caroline Levitt, I just see, has decided. She just had a new baby. I've known Caroline for a long time. This is now her second child. I totally, completely understand. She was a great press secretary. I think she did a really good job. I think it's a very hard job. It's a grind, that job. But anyway, she is going to be departing and will be an outside advisor. I like Caroline a lot. We've been friends a long time. Anyway, I am happy about Darlene Graham, and I think she will win the runoff there in South Carolina. But I'm telling you, one other thing. So I didn't finish a thought earlier. Democrats, what they have been doing is they won't publicly, with the exception of John Fetterman, criticize the real power in their party, the DSA communist socialist. However, in the case of why also was it closer in Michigan with El Sayed? Why was it, you know, closer? Why did Francesca Hong lose by 3,000 votes after she was projected to win by 20? Because behind the scenes, the Democratic Party was running smear campaigns and spending tens of millions of dollars, according to my sources on the ground in both Wisconsin and Michigan that have been telling me that. Because they wanted them both to lose. They wanted this lady in Minnesota to lose, too. Listen, I love real estate. I like bricks and mortar. 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
0: All right, when we come back, all things Simple Man FM. Bill O'Reilly, a blockbuster investigative report by John Solomon. Oh, the government was trying to propagandize against him, Greg Jarrett and Fox. 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

0: massive marriage fraud scheme busted. I'm Lisa Lucera, Fox News. Attorney General Todd Blanche calls it one of the largest marriage fraud prosecutions in U.S. history.
1: The Justice Department today charging 11 people with facilitating fraudulent marriages, allegedly aimed at giving Chinese nationals green cards. Federal prosecutors say some paid upwards of $100,000 to get their papers. Federal prosecutors in New York found instances dating back to 2016, where those allegedly involved in the apparent plot hired attorneys, tax preparers, and marriage officiants to facilitate the sham marriages and submit fraudulent immigration paperwork for citizenship. In total, investigators say they discovered more than 1,000 such marriages.
0: Fox's David Spahn, the former chief financial officer for the Southern Poverty Law Center, is accused of helping funnel more than $1 million in donor funds to a confidential informant to infiltrate a neo-Nazi organization. Heidi Beirich is charged with wire fraud, conspiracy, and other offenses. She did not enter a plea at her initial court appearance today, but was ordered to hand over her passport and appear in court in Alabama, where the organization is based, within the next 2 weeks. White House Press Secretary Karoline Leavitt's leaving her post.
2: President Trump announcing, one of my most trusted aides, Karoline Leavitt, will be departing her role at the end of the month so she can spend more time with her beautiful young children and family, a decision I totally understand and respect. Leavitt became the youngest press secretary in history, taking on the role at 27, and later also became the first woman to hold down the demanding job while pregnant.
0: Fox's Jackie Heinrich at the White House. In a social media post, Leavitt says she's incredibly grateful to President Trump for granting her so many extraordinary opportunities. 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
3: From the 570 WSWR newsroom, I'm Dave Smith. Governor Kathy Hochul, Mayor Zoran Mamdani, and Attorney General Letitia James announcing today the state's going to pony up about $7.25 million in new funding to provide legal services for approximately 1,400 unaccompanied immigrant children and youth in New York. They say the funding will help vulnerable children access legal representation. Madison County's Board of Supervisors passed a resolution asking the county's Industrial Development Agency to deny a payment in lieu of tax agreement to Hoffman Falls Wind, LLC. They say the 20-year agreement, worth over $30 million in tax breaks, is disproportionate to any long-term economic and employment benefits that could come from that wind project. And the mother of that 3-year-old girl who was killed in a Syracuse crash last month, Natalie Alejandro, has now been charged with criminally negligent homicide. Your next update in 30 minutes. Breaking news anytime. 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
6: Following an evening thunderstorm, cloudy. Tonight's low, 64. Tomorrow, clouds and sun. A thunderstorm in spots in the afternoon. High for Thursday, 82. Tomorrow night, low, 62. Friday, a shower to start. Then clouds and sunshine. The high, 81. Saturday, mostly sunny. High, 81. From the Stellar Roofing Weather Center, I'm Andy Robb.
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1: Fox News, I'm Roxanne Evans. White House Press Secretary Caroline Leavitt is leaving her position at the end of the month. She plans to spend more time with her family. Talks between the U.S. and Iran to reopen the Strait of Hormuz appear to be stalled. The president says the U.S. is in total control of the strait.
2: We do know the head of Iran's Supreme National Security Council said Tuesday the strait would not reopen until the United States meets all Iranian conditions. This includes unfreezing assets, giving compensation, and ending the war.
1: Fox's Trey Yingst. Primary voters made their choices. In Wisconsin, David Crowley got a razor-thin win in the Democratic governor's race. He'll face Republican Tom Tiffany. And in South Carolina, Darlene Graham and Ralph Norman head for a U.S. Senate runoff in August. 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
3: From the 570 WSWR Newsroom, I'm Dave Smith. Madison County's Board of Supervisors passed a resolution asking the county's Industrial Development Agency to deny a payment in lieu of tax agreement to Hoffman Falls Wind. They say the 20-year agreement, worth over $30 million in tax breaks, is disproportionate to any long-term economic and employment benefits that could come from the project. Hoffman's looking to build 18 wind turbines across the towns of Fenner, Nelson, Eaton, and Smithfield. Executive Director of the Red House Art Center in Syracuse, Franklin Fry, announcing his retirement. Fry became the director in May of 2023 and says he's leaving a little sooner than he originally planned so he can focus more on his health and family. And a new Siena poll shows Governor Kathy Hochul's lead over Republican candidate Bruce Blakeman has shrunk to just 10 points among likely New York voters. In June, she had a 20-point lead, but that was among registered voters. Next update in 30 minutes. Breaking news anytime. I'm Dave Smith on Syracuse's Breaking News Weather and Traffic Station. 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
6: Following an evening thunderstorm, cloudy. Tonight's low, 64. Tomorrow, clouds and sun. A thunderstorm in spots in the afternoon. High for Thursday, 82. Tomorrow night, low, 62. Friday, a shower to start, then clouds and sunshine. The high, 81. Saturday, mostly sunny. High, 81. From the Stellar Roofing Weather Center, I'm Andy Robb.
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3: 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All right. Now, look, it's summertime. You're outdoors more. Greater chance that you might run into somebody that does not have great intentions. God forbid. You don't want to be a victim. Anyway, all Sig Sauer made in America. All of them. Half the labor force is retired military. Now, Sig Sauer is our proud partner with the U.S. military. Sig Sauer is the official sidearm of all branches of the U.S. military. I personally have the M17 pistol, the same one carried by our brave men and women that defend freedom all around the world. Now, the P365 is the number one concealed carry pistol in the country today. We are a Sig Sauer family on the Sean Hannity Show. I have a ton. Sweet Baby has a ton. And Linda has something known as the P365 Rose Special Edition. You want to explain what the Rose Special Edition is? I never inquired about, can I have the Rose Special Edition, please?
13: 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This Rose Special Edition, I was just talking to leadership over at Sig Sauer yesterday. They have a whole Facebook group. They have Rose Retreats. 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
3: 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All right. You've been very patient. Let's get to our busy, busy telephones, shall we? Let us say hi to Susan in Texas. Susan, hi. How are you? Glad you called.
14: Hi, I'm fine.
3: Glad you called. What's on your mind today?
14: Well, I was listening to you yesterday, and you were talking about the governor wannabe in Wisconsin, and I thought that since Thanksgiving is her favorite holiday, that we should send her some turkeys.
3: You mean like a consolation prize?
14: Yeah. And make her...
3: Because she lost. Okay, what's the consolation prize?
14: Turkey.
3: You want me to send her turkey? Send her a turkey to cook. She claims to be a good cook. I'm sorry, but my master-built butterball turkey fryer will beat anything she can even dream of cooking in terms of a turkey. Nobody beats my turkey. My turkey is the best, the juiciest, the most delicious. And I've got a special recipe that I use. You know, imagine, you know how like you baste the turkey and it's like the dumbest thing in the world because you put the liquid on top of the turkey that's in the oven and it just rolls off it like water off a duck's back, right? You know what I'm talking about?
14: Yes.
3: And the beauty is when you have the master built butterball turkey fryer, you inject it, you inject it, and I'm not going to give away my secret sauce because it makes it taste. Every bite of that turkey is so juicy. You don't even need gravy. Let's put it that way. You know, the reason most people pour a ton of gravy on turkey is because when it comes out of the oven, basting or no basting, it's dry and it's like, ugh. I don't like dry meat. You know, one of the keys to cooking good ribs and cooking good steaks and cooking, you know, great pork chops or whatever you happen to be cooking is moisture. I get my moisture, for example, when I do everyday cooking, steaks or pork chops or pork ribs or even a hamburger,
15: You spray it with a lot of avocado oil or olive oil. Just spray it. All right, Susan, we appreciate you. God bless Texas. Rick in Rochester, New York. Rick, how are you? Glad you call.
16: Hi, Sean. Hey, thanks for taking the call. A longtime listener. And I don't know if you realize how much you help save some of us New Yorkers with what's going on in New York City. And then in Albany, you help us get through some of the days from in the real upstate area in Rochester. Anyways, I was calling to just some of the stuff about protecting our athletes, you know, what we're seeing in the WNBA and these wicked, vicious hits. It reminded me, my son played football at Dartmouth College when Buddy Tevens was the coach. God rest his soul. He died tragically a couple years ago in a bike accident. But it got so bad, he realized so many of his players were getting concussive injuries. He testified in front of Congress. He changed all the rules throughout the Ivy League where they finally adopted his beliefs that, no, we're not going to hit all at all during the week and save it just for the weekends in hopes to reduce the number of injuries. I don't know if a lot of our country is aware, but I think this coming year, the NCAA is going to be starting women's flag football as an actual sport. And right now throughout the country, there's young girls teams, elementary school through high school, that are forming flag football teams. If they don't control even the

0: AOC saying, oh, no, no, defund the police, this and that. Oh, that was all woke 1.0. We don't really believe that because their internal polling is showing it's killing them in terms of the upcoming midterms. That's the only reason they're changing. The only one.
1: It's obvious.
0: No other reason.
1: No.
0: God bless you, Mary. Where do you live in out west?
1: Sparks, Nevada.
0: Oh, I've been there. I know where that is.
1: Really?
0: All right.
1: It's just a little community.
0: Oh, well, God bless you. And God bless everyone there. It's nice out there. It's a whole different terrain than what I'm used to. I like water. So that's why I'm in the perfect state for me. All right, quick break, right back to our busy phones. Our toll-free number is 800-941-SHAWN if you want to be a part of the program.
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